0: Delacombe. It's alleged the unknown male attempted to steal a Ford Ranger from an Elizabeth Street tow yard on the night of April 23rd before striking an employee while driving a cream-coloured Skoda on Stone Park Drive. You can now buy Ballarat-made confectionery in South Korea, with Fernwood's Jilla Mint and Gum products having hit the shelves of the country's CU convenience stores. The family-owned company says the move is a significant step forward in their international growth strategy. And Ballarat will be hosting Fringe Encore next month. Tickets are now available via the Melbourne Fringe website, with the four-day event bringing to our patch some of the most popular shows from this year's iteration of the iconic festival. That's the latest in your local news.
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2: I'm Phoebe Humphrey. One Nation's migration policy is being labelled as a hit to Australia's economy. Pauline Hanson's party wants to cut 750,000 visas over the next 3 years, but the president of the Farmers Association, Hamish McIntyre, has told Nine that'll have a massive impact on our crops.
3: We desperately need these working holiday makers, on our farms in regional Australia now and in our community.
2: Labor is losing ground on the economy, with a new Resolve poll showing more voters are now backing the Liberals to manage economic challenges and government debt. Almost three quarters of respondents are worried about the federal debt, while half say cutting spending is the best way to tackle the deficit. As Aussie fuel prices surge, Donald Trump has warned Ukraine to stop its attack on Russian diesel refineries. The US president says Volodymyr Zelensky's drone attacks could threaten global fuel stocks.
4: He has to stop knocking out diesel fuel in Russia. Let him go after targets, but not diesel fuel.
2: It comes as the federal government is reportedly considering another cut to the fuel excise. A new health department report has found specialist healthcare is becoming increasingly unaffordable as billions in extra costs are being passed on to patients. It's found out-of-pocket expenses have jumped by 75% since 2019. And a new survey has revealed a gap in Australia's disaster preparedness. The Red Cross finding while 83% of Aussies expect to be affected by a disaster or emergency within the next 5 years, one in three don't feel confident about what to do when it happens.
1: Metrol. 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
2: In sport, Alexander Zverev is now a two-time Grand Slam champ, defeating Ben Shelton in four sets in this morning's US Open final. The American full of praise for his German opponent.
5: You work harder than anyone I know. You put more hours on the court than anyone I know. And sincerely happy for you guys to hold this title.
2: They're on nine. And Kimi Antonelli has extended his lead in the Drivers' Championship after winning the Spanish F1 Grand Prix overnight. Aussie Oscar Piastri finished eighth. That's the latest news and sport.
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9: Well, after a lovely weekend, things changing a little for the start of our working week. The Bureau saying cloudy today. High chance of showers becoming less likely this morning. So that's around about now. And it really hasn't rained, has it? There's been a bit of mist. Like yesterday, showers and storms really didn't happen. 15 is our max today. Then things get a whole lot cooler for at least a couple of days. Down to 6, up to 11 for your Tuesday. Showers. Wednesday, cloudy and just 10. Thursday, back into the teens. At least cloudy and 14. Currently at Delacombe, it's 12.
1: If it's happening in Ballarat, it's on 3BA's Ballarat Today with Brett Mack.
9: Yeah, the sound of mowers was in the air over the weekend. That's about all you could hear with the sun shining. It's 6 after 10. Thud goes a Monday morning. Here we are. Whoosh goes another all weekend. Where did that go? Nice to have you along for the Ballarat Today ride. This is Brett Mack back in the hot seat for another week of the program. On the show today, it is Foster Care Week. Has demand for carers eased? We'll get the latest numbers with Carla Bloder from Anglicare Victoria today. Shane Finch is the main man at Barry Plant. Ballarat's going to get an early spring market update from him. He reckons it's off to a pretty good start, actually. And AI in property management, the good and the not so good with Shane this morning. Going to meet Ballarat dad-daughter musical duo Tom and Freya McGowan on the show today. They've just dropped their new single. We'll play you a little bit of that one. And Roland arguing, yes, he's argumentative today, that things are getting worse in regional Victoria when it comes to our dodgy roads. He says we need to raise our voice in protest. Mr. Rocchicelli, later on this hour. Up next, though, works have got going on the Glenelg Highway shared path. What are we getting for our money? When will it be finished? We'll ask that question of Council CEO Evan King next.
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0: nothing wrong with living that semi-charmed life. Third Eye Blind at 3BA's Ballarat today. We are here thanks to Ryan's IGA and Open and Closed Solutions. Hope your Monday's off to a pretty good start. It's 11 after 10. Let's talk all things City of Ballarat today as we take you to Town Hall. The Chief Executive is Evan King. He joins me online this morning with some very sore legs after a big weekend of cycling. Good morning, Evan.
1: Good morning, Brett and listeners, and clearly I've been hibernating over winter and my cycling group punished me over the weekend.
0: That will learn you. Nice to have you back on the show, Evan. Going to talk about the new infrastructure being built along the Glenelg Highway and also AFLW and AFL, the latest when it comes to what's coming to Mars Stadium. First up, though, Evan, one of my regular guests on Ballarat today is local play therapist Dr. Kate Renshaw. Last time we had her on talking about all things play, we had a listener reach out to say, I'm a little bit concerned. I've heard that in Sebastopol, in O'Ryan Street, there's a 40-home development, but there's no private courtyards, not a recreation space, not a play area. The question was put to us, is this going against council commitments such as your play space strategy, Active Ballarat Framework, the Victorian Child Friendly Cities Charter? So my question to you, Mr. King, is it? Are there any play spaces there? And if not, do we need to do better?
1: Yeah, look, and it's an excellent question, and we are going to see Ballarat change a little bit. Obviously, with Plan Victoria planning for 46,900 new dwellings in Ballarat by 2051, and 28,000 of those being infill. So we are going to have some intensification. What I can say about this development is that there are some open spaces on this development. It's a 13,500 square metre lot, and 6,300 square metres are left for open space. So 46% of that parcel of land won't be developed as part of that development. So that does leave a fairly significant opportunity for open space. Now, you might not see as much space in backyards and those sorts of things, but you will see open space around that development. When you do talk about those things like play space strategy, Active Ballarat, and our own open space plan, they are really our plans for open space outside of those developments. So it's for open space not on private land. So as we do see intensification occur, those strategies become more and more important, that we make sure that, you know, we have parks in close proximity to where houses are being built. But we need some diversification. Every single home we build can't be a 3- and 4- bedroom home on a large block. We need 1- and 2- bedroom units. We don't have a lot of that in the city. But having said that, we need to make sure that there are parks and open space in close proximity. And if you look at that development there is a lot of open space in close proximity to where that development is occurring. But I can reassure everybody that there are private courtyards for those houses that are being built on that block.
0: So, Evan, are developers compelled to provide these open spaces, or is it just a let's build as many as we can on this block scenario?
1: Yeah, look, it's a good question. So ultimately, when a planning application comes in, we have to assess the planning application based on our planning scheme. So all they have to do is meet the requirements of the planning scheme. It doesn't require them to have large open spaces, and this one sits under sort of clause 55 of our planning scheme, which is townhouses and the low rise code, which actually, you know, doesn't require large portions of open space in each dwelling, which is why those other strategies that we're talking about are so important, that we make sure that we do have parks nearby and we do have open space and we do have tracks and trails where people can be active close to those developments.
0: Okay, there we go. Well, answered by Council CEO Evan King. Thank you to that listener who reached out with that Orion Street question following Dr. Renshaw with me on the radio. Evan, if we can move on this morning and go to Ballarat Southwest, I suppose you describe it as Glenelg Highway Shared Path. Works are go. We had the acting mayor and Catherine King out there last Friday. What are we going to get for our money?
1: Yeah, look, this is a really, really important project, and anyone who has walked along that road or tried to walk along that road would understand the challenges. It's incredibly...
0: Street question following Dr. Renshaw with me on the radio. Evan, if we can move on this morning and go to Ballarat Southwest, I suppose you describe it as Glenelg Highway Shared Path. Works are go. We had the acting mayor and Catherine King out there last Friday. What are we going to get for our money?
1: Yeah, look, this is a really, really important project, and anyone who has walked along that road or tried to walk along that road would understand the challenges. It's incredibly busy. This basically...

0: PC. We have a great tracks and trails and cycling tracks, planned for the city. And at the moment, there's, really good tracks and trails in certain places, but there's gaps in the network. And unfortunately, when you have gaps in the network, people don't feel safe, to be able to be on separated path for, part of your journey, and then not really deters people from using those paths and cycleways. So what we're doing at the moment is starting to fill in all of those gaps so that the network actually connects up. So, as we see significant growth at, the western part of the city, making sure that we connect all of those paths up and connect them to key locations. And it, also goes to the, the conversation on Orion Street. If we make sure we've got a really good path network, then people can walk to parks and open space and those sorts of places.
1: When do we expect it to be finished, Evan?
0: Yeah, look, hoping to be finished by February 2027.
1: So, okay. And the next link, you referred to more work to be done. Do we know what's coming up next, and have we got the cash for it?
0: Yeah, so we have been incredibly successful in getting both state and federal government funding, and it just shows when you've got a well thought out plan, that you've got all of the various segments costed, when those opportunities come along, you can be quite successful. And lots of people will have seen the work that we've been doing around the city to connect all of those paths. So we've just done one past Moorshead Park at the moment. So you're seeing little segments being done across the city to connect them all up.
1: Evan King, let's move on and talk footy. We've been starved of AFL action this year because of the redevelopment of Mars Stadium. However, that's all about to change. AFLW, not far away.
0: Yeah, look, it's really exciting, and Central Highlands Football League had their grand final up at Mars Stadium at the weekend, so massive crowd there to watch that. Now, on the 3rd of October, we'll have round 8 of AFLW, so the Bulldogs taking on St Kilda. Great to have AFLW back at Mars Stadium, certainly... we've had to pause that while the redevelopment's being undertaken, but all about to start rolling on again. So please go along and support the Western Bulldogs AFLW team. Should be a great match against St Kilda.
1: Yeah, tickets on sale now. And Evan, can you refresh our memories about what's happening with the men's game? Obviously, we didn't get any games this year. So what does that mean 2027 looks like?
0: Yeah, so basically what happened is we paused the contract for 2026 while the development was going on. So we had 2026 and 2027 of the contract to go. We paused 2026 and have added a year on. So we've basically now got 2027 and 2028, where we'll have two men's matches in both of those years and one AFLW game as well. So it would be great to just get back into hosting our AFL.
1: Mm. So 10,000 seats now, I understand, Mars will be. Does this open up the scope to more footy or maybe Big Bash or more events? What is council planning?
0: So we would hope to open it up to a whole range of things. So not just for AFL football. It's actually going to be used for the Fiona Elsie Cancer Research Ride Ballarat on the 15th of November. So they are going to start the ride from there. So it will be a great use of that facility. We'd hope to be able to see concerts there. We've seen motorbike events in the past. It will be a great niche stadium. Most of the big stadiums in Victoria are sort of, 40, 50,000 plus. This will be a great niche stadium for those other events, and we really, planning on marketing that to attract, more events to Ballarat.
1: Yeah, and we'll get Zach Butters in the red, white and blue there next year. Looking forward to that.
0: Yeah, imagine him and the Bond in the centre.
1: The formidable combination. Evan King, as always, we appreciate the update from Town Hall this morning. Thanks for your time.
0: My pleasure.
2: Tony Lockett, 1,360 goals.
3: Lockett goes. Yeah! There it is!
2: Mitchell.
3: Buddy Franklin, 1,066 goals.
2: Franklin comes in from 40 metres. It's bending back. It's

0: gets it every time. You know, unless you ask his mates. PT's most accurate kick is back for 2026, this time at Ballarat's iconic City Oval, with a unique category for men, women and the kids. If you pride yourself on being able to nail it from 50 metres out, or at least doing it better than PT or Brett Mack,
1: steady on!
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0: Aussie stuff this morning. Dragon, the ever youthful Dragon. Are you old enough? Half past 10, this is 3BA's Ballarat Today. Probably too old, yours truly, to be kicking the footy, but having a crack at it again in a couple of weeks' time. It's PT's most accurate kick. It's returning for year number two after I got close to winning last year. Just a small shank. Okay, it was a large shank right at the end. I'll be trying not to replicate that when PT and I go head-to-head. But it's really about you and your accurate kicking. If you are the most accurate kick in one of our three divisions, kids, women's and men's, you could take away a pretty cool prize. For example, in the men's and women's, a $200 cash prize each, a meat tray valued at over $100 from Midvale Quality Meats, plus so you can brag to your mates a winner's trophy and certificate. 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Up next, Monday wouldn't be Monday without him. It's the return of Roland.
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0: Ballarat's own 3BA with Fleetwood Mac and Brett Mac. Going your own way. 21 to 11. We talk about a lot of important stuff on this show, but time to get our weekly wart report. I've been working on that one. Roland Rocchicelli, good morning to you, sir.
1: Morning. It hasn't gone.
0: Hasn't gone.
1: No.
0: Still not.
1: Oh, it's still. Oh, it's
0: didn't
1: determined.
0: You get it blasted again?
1: All of that, and
0: again?
1: I've been putting cream on it to make it go. Mm. Oh, no. It's taken up permanent residency.
0: Permanent
1: it has
0: residency.
1: A visa. I might tell Pauline Hanson about it. She'll get rid of
0: she'll
1: it.
0: She'll get rid of it.
1: Oh, she'll cancel that visa. It'll
0: quick
1: be gone.
0: Smart.
1: Yes.
0: Hey, I was thinking about you over the weekend.
1: Yes.
0: I was home alone for a lot of it. My lovely wife was away.
1: Yeah.
0: And I got off to a great start. Comfortable in my own skin, watching the footy.
1: Oh, yeah.
0: Oh,
1: yeah.
0: Time for another beer.
1: Yeah.
0: Then there's a tipping point where it's like, I find myself talking more and more to the dog. And then this thing called loneliness sinks in. Why are you looking at me like that?
1: I can't imagine. My house has three bedrooms,
0: yes.
1: Only one bathroom,
0: yeah.
1: A sitting room, my office, the study, a dining area, a kitchen, and a laundry, and it's a quarter-acre block.
0: Yeah,
1: and it's just big enough for me.
0: With all that space.
1: It's just big enough for me. The two dogs occasionally get in the way. I have to step over Bailey and move Ruby out of the way.
0: Well, they are in charge.
1: Yeah, but they are. You know, can you move, please? I could not imagine. I could not think of anything worse than having another person permanently in that house.
0: Well, I am married to the other person.
1: Know,
0: she has a reasonable right to be there.
1: I think it's wonderful. I had lunch yesterday with my solicitor, Michael Bromby, and his wife Jane. They've been married for 52 years.
0: Wow.
1: I said, well, how do you put up with him? 52 years, I couldn't imagine.
0: Can I tell you about my weekend highlight?
1: What was it's so pathetic.
0: Yes, it is. You're quite right. So we've got a drawer that pulls out in the kitchen. It's got all our drinking glasses in it.
1: Oh, right.
0: Over time, you know, the sets, the families get mucked up.
1: They do.
0: And it drives me nuts. So I pulled them all out, put them in their little drinking glass families and popped them all back.
1: Oh, isn't that
0: wonderful? Gee, that was satisfying.
1: Oh, must have been.
0: You're giving me that look again. Like,
1: What does you only take one glass out at a time,
0: yes,
1: don't you?
0: Yes.
1: So what does it matter to you if you're only taking one out? You don't need a matching glass, so it doesn't matter where they are.
0: Well, you can't put a glass that's, 6 centimetres tall back away next to a glass that's 4 centimetres tall.
1: Yes, you can.
0: That upsets the feng shui.
1: Does it?
0: Yes. Oh, right. Don't ask me what feng shui is, but I know
1: it's
0: it upsets it.
1: When you have
0: it.
1: The sofa in the right place,
0: yes.
1: At the front door,
0: yeah,
1: or something, yeah. Or whatever, yes. Mm. I don't believe in all of that. I put it where I think it looks nice.
0: That kind of is one of the most sensible things you've actually
1: seen.
0: Somebody
1: came to my house once and said, oh, it's, and I've got rather nice, but it's covered and it's striped and butcher's cloth, you know.
0: Fabric.
1: Butcher's fabric, yeah, it's a butcher's fabric.
0: Yeah.
1: And he said, oh, I don't know how you live with all your shitty furniture.
0: Ouch. Come right out and say it.
1: I said, have you come to see me or the furniture? Because if you come to see the furniture, you can bugger off.
0: What an awful thing to say.
1: I know, yes. But it's not, because it's not. It's overstuffed sofas with down cushions and an ottoman and mattress tacking is what I was thinking.
0: Oh,
1: of.
0: I
1: mattress
0: see.
1: Tacking.
0: Yeah.
1: Is
0: and there. If you hang on to them long enough, they'll come back into fashion.
1: They are in fashion in the right houses. He did, you know, I didn't have the sort of corner, you know, that sofa where you can move it around and change its shape and do all of that. I don't.
0: Yours is a permanent static display.
1: I have overstuffed chairs with. They're stuffed with. Dare I admit it, with down, and I shouldn't. I wouldn't do that again.
0: No, that's that was
1: it's
0: just
1: awful.
0: A time,
1: it's cruel,
0: wasn't it?
1: Yeah.
0: We used to have a couch like that.
1: And I've had them for years, and you have to puff them up and do all of that, and they're rather lovely, like blind stripe and all of that, and he thought it was not the nicest furniture.
0: Rude.
1: Know.
0: I watched a very long movie over the weekend.
1: Oh, well,
0: I think you've seen it too, haven't
1: you? Yes, I have, yes.
0: Oppenheimer.
1: Yeah,
0: I finally got there. I think it picked up like 7 Academy Awards or something.
1: About 30 years ago.
0: Boy, it gets you, okay, all right. It took me a while to get there.
1: Yeah, it did.
0: It raises that interesting question though, doesn't it? Oppenheimer, of course, the father of the A-bomb, the atomic bomb.
1: Yes.
0: Make the bomb, stop the war, save American lives, ally lives, or drop it on Hiroshima, Nagasaki, and kill tens of thousands of Japanese. How do you reconcile that in your mind?
1: with difficulty. Mm. I would have thought I would hate to be in that dilemma where you have to make a decision that is monumental, historic, to actually drop the bomb, to drop those two bombs on Japan to end the war. But Japan had no intention of ending the war.
0: No, they did not.
1: They would have gone on fighting. And they were a fairly barbarous enemy, I have to say. Letters from the Heart. Rupert has one big
0: speech. This is the play you're working
1: on. That I've written. And he goes to Singapore. He's a doctor, and he's sent to Singapore. And, of course, he arrives, and Singapore falls, and he spends 3-4 years in Japanese prisoner of war camp. Mm. And he talks about, you know, what happened to him, and the treatment was just... it's just beyond comprehension of what the Japanese did.
0: I still can't get my head around it wasn't that long ago, atrocities. And now, you know, tourism to Japan from Australia, I think we're number one. We just love the place.
1: Yes, you loved it, didn't you?
0: Yeah, had a great couple of weeks.
1: I didn't enjoy it at all.
0: Didn't you?
1: No, I didn't.
0: Because?
1: Just didn't like it.
0: Right. The sushi?
1: I know, the food. I love Japanese food. No, I was just, I was discombobulated by the things like the cartoon, all those.
0: Or the little signs they have around.
1: The cartoons they have are so violent.
0: Yeah.
1: And all of that, I found that very, very off-putting.
0: Yeah.
1: And I just didn't enjoy being in Japan. It's one of the few places in the world, and I never felt it in Russia, for example, and that was communist. I felt unsafe.
0: Did you really?
1: Yeah, I did. That
0: surprises me.
1: So many people like you say have been to Japan and they've been there for the cherry blossom moving up and, you know, moving up the islands and all of that. And people I just didn't enjoy it at all.
0: Mm.
1: I think I'm very European. I'm very European.
0: Yeah, well, the clue's in the surname, isn't it?
1: A little bit, yes.
0: Rocket jelly.
1: Rocket jelly, yeah. The jelly gives it away every time,
0: doesn't it?
1: You know, rocket jelly means small stones.
0: I had no
1: idea. I've
0: never
1: told you that.
0: Small stones.
1: Small stones. Mr. Small Stone.
0: There's a few jokes there I could use. I'm not going anywhere near any of them.
1: I wouldn't if I were you. Mr. Small Stone. It's not quite the same. Roland Small Stone. Not quite the same as Rolando Rocchicholi, is it?
0: That could be a character in one of your plays or books or something.
1: Mr.
0: Smallstone.
1: Yeah.
0: I like
1: it's
0: that.
1: It's an awful name.
0: It is an awful name. Hey, did you watch the footy?
1: I did indeed.
0: Did you enjoy the footy?
1: Yeah, I did. Both games. The Brisbane Lions, 5 goals something in 7 minutes. I think that's a record.
0: Yeah, it was a pretty incredible start. I actually turned off. I just thought, I don't need to watch this.
1: I turned off about 10 minutes before the end. I thought I'd had enough.
0: Geelong's comeback was good, though. They let the Dockers get out
1: to win, though.
0: No, not good enough.
1: No. It's interesting how people take it so serious. Do you take it seriously? I don't.
0: When North are playing, my stomach's in knots.
1: Really?
0: Yeah, even watching the AFLW yesterday, North won by 10 points against Carlton.
1: Yes.
0: And I got nervous watching that.
1: Did you?
0: So, yeah, I just love the club. We've been starved of success, so I like to see us win, and it doesn't happen that often.
1: Yes, the Alistair Clarkson thing's very interesting, isn't it?
0: Yeah, you're going to bid on one of his tracksuit tops?
1: Certainly not.
0: Popped off at the donate bin?
1: I thought it was rather unkind for her to say, I think she's the CEO of the club. I've forgotten her name, doesn't matter.
0: Dr. Sonia Hood,
1: Sonia Hood, yes. And she said somebody who can coach for the modern game.
0: Yeah, like all of a sudden he's past it because he's in his 50s. There's plenty of coaches that
1: such
0: vintage
1: an
0: are doing well.
1: Comment.
0: Yeah, it really was.
1: Mr. Fagan.
0: Yeah.
1: How old would he be?
0: Would he be late 60s?
1: 60s, I would have thought so. Yeah. Yes. And they're talking about, and it drives me mad, they're saying, oh, it'll be a three-peat if they win.
0: Don't you like that word?
1: No, I don't. I hate the bastardisation of language. You know that. It leads to all sorts of problems when people don't properly speak the language. Pauline Hanson is a perfect example of somebody who doesn't properly speak the language, and she says things and she couches them in such a way that they are deeply offensive. And it's because people don't manage the language properly. They need to learn to control their tongues and moderate their language. Jordan Dawson, who's the captain of the...
0: Trolling. Yeah, awful stuff.
1: Because they've lost people suggesting that he should self-harm and do all these...
0: Can you imagine sitting at your keyboard in your darkened loner lounge room in Adelaide... I'm guessing it was Adelaide.
1: Yeah,
0: typing those words.
1: So,
0: what a loser. What an absolute loser.
1: It actually boggles my mind. It's why I don't read anything. People do say things about you. They never say it to your face. They tell you how wonderful you are when they meet you in the street. But, you know, what they say behind your back is nobody's business. But I actually don't care. I have no interest in what anybody thinks about me. If you don't like me, that's all right. I don't care. Mm. I mean, it doesn't, on the Geiger counter of importance, it doesn't even register.
0: Did it take a while for you to get to that point, though, when you didn't care? Was there a Roland back in the day where skin was a little bit thinner?
1: I think probably I turned down jobs because I lacked self-confidence.
0: Really?
1: Yeah, and I
0: So you were actually offered a role and you said
1: no? Yeah, and I turned
0: it
1: down because I didn't think I could do it, you know, and then I look back now and think, how stupid were you, and work that I turned down and opportunities because I was lacked in, not anymore, I don't lack self-confidence anymore.
0: No, that's why I was going to say, I would never have guessed you would have turned something down.
1: Yeah.
0: Because of lack of confidence.
1: Lack of self-assurance, yes. And it's very important. And when people write these things about you, if you allow it to affect you, it really becomes very serious. Very, very. Mm. Do you care?
0: I don't really see that much, Roland. I have a Facebook account and I use it for doing 3BA stuff.
1: Yes.
0: But I really don't look at it personally. And I think because of my healthy dislike of social media, I don't really get involved and I don't see stuff, so if people say stuff about me, I don't see it, so it doesn't matter.
1: Very funny. I had an interesting, you just reminded me, it's here in front of me, but I watched a little film about Pope Pius XII, because he was the Pope during the Second World War,
0: right.
1: And he was my Pope, and he died when I was 11, and I thought that Pope Pius XII was the parish priest at my sister's boarding school, and he was also the Pope.
0: That was the other Pope Pius.
1: I was a bit confused, but anyway, so I was talking about deference, and in those days, you know, you genuflected to archbishops, and deference is gone. And I was talking to one of the AI outlets on the computer, and it said to me that Pope Leo, the current Pope, has done away with titles like Your Eminence and Monsignor and just wants everybody to be called Father. And I thought, isn't that odd? I've not heard any of this.
0: I haven't heard that either.
1: So I said, just tell me, please, just tell me, when did this happen? Can you pull up the press releases the notice from the Vatican? And he said, "Oh, sorry, I've made a mistake. That's the complete opposite of the truth.
0: Oh my goodness!
1: I've just made it up."
0: Is this Claude, your friend, AI friend?
1: This is Claude.
0: Had completely got something 100% wrong.
1: Just made it up. He said, "It's you gave me some information and you asked questions, and what I did was I hallucinated."
0: Claude used that word, AI hallucinating.
1: AI hallucinating. And he gave me all this information. I said, it's why you're considered to be dangerous. He said, yes, we are dangerous.
0: What about an apology?
1: Oh, no, you don't, because they don't really know about apologies.
0: Don't they?
1: No. He does say, I'm sorry, I misled you. But this was actually, he just made it up. It was actually a fabrication. And he explained that the programming is such that the questions I was asking led him on an academic trail which made him look at certain things and pull up information and put it all together and conflate issues, and suddenly he decided that the Pope no longer wanted to be called the Holy Father.
0: So basically it was your questioning that led Claude down the garden path. That's what Claude's saying.
1: Well, except I said, can you tell me about deference? Are we more or less deferential now than we were when Pope Pius was the Pope? It wasn't a difficult question, but he just decided that he would make it up and just went off at a tangent.
0: A timely warning for all of us. Last week, Roland, we didn't get to our promoted topic. We have been very good at doing that over recent months, but we stuffed up last week. So we need to get there this week. And this is about regional Victorians having a voice when it comes to the state of our roads.
1: You're quite right. I wanted this election for regional Victoria to actually think about what they're doing. 20% of us live in regional Victoria. We don't get 27% of the money. We get nowhere near that. And, you know, I've written a column which is in the Ballarat Times, which came out on Friday, and which is one of the, it's a column that I think, look at it and think, you've written a good column. It's a very good column, and it's about this very thing, and there's a brutal truth, the safer the seat, the greater the neglect. Mm. And that happens in Ballarat. It's such a safe Labour seat. And people who say, oh, I've always voted Labour, they're the working man's party, that's stupid. You have to stop saying that, and you have to start thinking about what's being done for regional Victoria. The public transport system, trains now take 25 minutes longer than when I came here 20 years ago. Nothing is improving. Somebody with the potholes in regional Victorian roads.
0: You obviously heard about the awful Trawalla fatal over the weekend. Motorbike hits pothole. Ballarat man, 71-year-old.
1: 71 killed.
0: Awful stuff.
1: Inspector Templer was talking to me this morning. He said he had to go up to Maryborough. Further up than that. Denali up in that area there. And he said he and his brother were driving back and they were doing 60 Ks because the potholes are so bad. There are 500,000 of them that they've been neglected for 12 years. Now, you can go on saying we're going to do all of these wonderful things, but that's not going to happen. The government has no real appetite for regional Victoria, and the imbalance is iniquitous and economically reckless. Much comes out of regional Victoria, food and all of those things, and we've always been a nation of coastal dwellers. I mean, Wentworth, Blaxland and Lawson took 25 years after white settlement to actually cross over the Blue Mountains and go out into the interior. They were so afeard of what lay beyond the blue. It's true.
0: What's
1: beyond the Blue Mountains. And I would just say that given that we're coming to the election, think seriously.
0: The Water Report with Roland Rocicelli returns next week. Catch you then, Roland.
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11: G'day, it's Tom Parry with your local news first. A motorcyclist has died after reportedly hitting a pothole on the Western Highway. Emergency services were called to the incident at Trawalla yesterday around 12:50 p.m. with the 71-year-old male rider from Ballarat passing away at the scene. Hepburnshire Council is apologising for a printing error in its rates notices. While the amount owed was correctly shown, they failed to notify some ratepayers about being eligible for a pensioner rebate. The council says those who were impacted will be reissued with an updated notice shortly. And in sport, Daylesford's senior footballers are once again premiers of the Central Highlands League. They lodged a score of 18-16-124 in Saturday's grand final at Mars Stadium, besting Dunstown, who kicked 11-11-77. That's the latest in your local news.
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12: I'm Phoebe Humphrey. The bodies of an Australian man and his two children have been found in Bali. The 56-year-old from Perth and his young children were found inside their Kuta bungalow yesterday morning after police were called to do a welfare check. DFAT is providing consular assistance. The coalition has hit out at One Nation's immigration plan, with the minor party planning to slash the number of temporary visa holders by 750,000 over the next 3 years. International students and the families of skilled migrants would be targeted in the crackdown, but opposition leader Angus Taylor says that could leave us with serious labour shortages, especially in the regions.
13: I am deeply concerned about what it means for individual farmers, for individual business builders, for publican owners, for cafe owners. I mean, they need to explain all this.
12: The nation's peak motoring group has backed Canberra's stance of keeping an open mind when it comes to another cut to the fuel excise. The Middle East tensions have fuel prices nudging $2.20 a litre, and Peter Currie from the NRMA says it's a volatile situation.
14: The prices, even though they are higher than they were in July, significantly higher, they're nowhere near as high as they were in April when the government last cut the excise. So I think the government strategy of keeping an open mind at this point is probably the right one.
12: And a new report is shedding light on Australia's cost of living crisis. The Raise the Rate report revealing 97% of non-disability support recipients are in housing stress. 75% have cut back on fresh meat, fruit and veggies to make ends meet.
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12: In sport, Dane Rampey has been appointed stand-in skipper for the Swans for the rest of this season. He'll lead the team in place of Callum Mills, who is out after doing his ACL. Sydney face Fremantle in the first prelim final on Friday night. To NRL, Nathan Cleary is free to play in Penrith's prelim final in 2 weeks' time after receiving a fine for making contact with Hugo Savala in last night's win over the Roosters. And Alexander Zverev has won the US Open, defeating Ben Shelton in four sets. That's the latest news and sport.
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1: 3BA weather.
2: After a pretty nice weekend, things changing from today. The Bureau saying cloudy with a high chance of showers, although the wet stuff hasn't really happened, has it? The showers will become less likely from now, this morning. Light winds, 15 is our top. Just 11 tomorrow, down to 6 overnight. Showers forecast, maybe up to 3 mils. On Wednesday, the cloud remaining and just 10, then back into the teens on Thursday, a cloudy day and 14. Friday, nice, mostly sunny and back to 18. Currently at miners rest, we've jumped up 1 in the last hour. It's now 13.
0: If it's happening in Ballarat, it's on 3BA's Ballarat Today with Brett Mack.
2: It is hour two of this Monday edition of the show, and on it, Shane Finch drops by from Barry Plant, Ballarat. Going to get an early spring market update. Shane tells me he reckons things are off to a pretty good start, and we're going to look at AI in property management, the good and the not so good. It is Foster Care Week. Has demand for carers eased at all? We'll get the latest numbers with Carla Bloder, who joins me from Anglicare Victoria this morning. Up next, though, looking forward to this chat. Going to meet Ballarat dad-daughter musical duo Tom and Freya McGowan in studio. They've just released their first single. It's called Sparrows. We'll meet them, hear a little of that, next.
0: Live from Lydiard Street, it's Ballarat Today. You can contact Brett right now via our shows page at 3ba.com.au.

0: Killer Queen. Nothing wrong with that, wanting it all. 10 after 11, this is 3BA's Ballarat Today, the Monday edition of the show. I reckon that's what the McGowans are saying today. We want it all when it comes to music. And I tell you what, they're off to a flying start as we welcome to the mic today a pretty unique musical duo, local dad and daughter team. It's Tom and Freya McGowan. Tom and Freya, good morning to you both. Good to see you.
1: Good morning, good Brett. To see you too.
0: Freya, looking resplendent in your Loretto uniform. You're going straight back, though. We have to say the right thing, don't we, hey? How long have you been performing for?
1: I've been performing since I was about 5 or 6 years old, and I've been performing with Dad since I was about 11.
0: That is pretty cool. What's it like, Tom, performing with a 16-year-old daughter?
2: It's a gift, really. It's lovely. We have a good time. It's fun. I think that, you know, we've been doing it, you know, playing music since Freya was tiny. And I guess as she gets older, it in many ways becomes more special because it's probably a time where, you know, the teenage years, they're difficult. There might, you know, be a drift to some extent, but we, you know, stay connected through music and we have a good time playing and writing music. It's fun.
1: Yeah.
0: Do you get asked that, Freya? I mean, the old man, he's a pretty cool-looking cat, but is there going to be at some stage where you think, actually, I need to do this thing by myself, find my own way?
1: Oh, I don't know. Haven't thought about it much. I think at the moment I'm happy.
0: Yeah.
1: As it is.
0: Yeah. So the McGowans could be a thing going forward, hey?
1: Yeah, I think so.
0: Yeah. Hey, tell us about the songwriting process. You were telling me off air, it often starts with you and a poem.
1: Yeah, I usually write out lyrics in a songwriting book on paper. I write poems or just lyrics sort of randomly, and then I show them to Dad and we piece them together with some music that he's written.
0: And that next stage of the process, Tom, how difficult is that? Do you get that writer's block thing going on?
2: Most of the songs have come together quite quickly, and those that haven't, I guess they just get put aside until we come back to them. But it's really lovely to write songs with Freya. As she says, she comes up with lyrics, and then I'll play something, and Freya will form the melody over the top, and then we'll work on it together until we've got something that we're happy with.
0: And Freya, the inspiration for those poems, where do you find that comes from?
1: Well, it varies. You know, like being 16, I don't have like as many experiences as like an adult would have. So I guess I kind of draw from my life, from books I read sometimes, sort of like my experiences with the world, I suppose.
0: Mm. So for example, kicking around in your mind at the moment, what could be next?
1: I'm not sure. I write a lot about change, I think. Sparrows is a song that I wrote lyrics about, a lot of change and uncertainty and new things coming along. So, yes, it's always changing.
0: Freya, you've got a beautiful voice, and we're going to hear a bit of that in just a moment. But, Tom, you, when it comes to banging out a tune, on this song, for example, you're on the guitar, the banjo, the piano, the bass and the mandolin, but you did share, though, the percussion with Jeffrey Williams.
2: Yeah, Jeffrey did the percussion. I'm definitely not good in that space, so it was great that Jeffrey, who is an amazing musician, added the percussion. And we recorded the track with Jeffrey in Bagnon.
0: We've had Jeffrey on the show numerous times before. This is a guy that has written songs for Michael Jackson, living in our community. For you to work with him, how cool was that?
2: It's great to work with Jeffrey. We've known Jeffrey
1: really cool.
2: for quite a while because I play in another band with him. And he's, as you say, he's a great guy and, you know, an amazing musician, excellent person to work with.
0: Mm. Do you find that the Ballarat community, when it comes to music and the performing arts, we're kind of next level for a smallish place?
2: Yeah, there's a real community here. The live music community is wonderful. Freya does a lot of musical theatre as well, and that is definitely next level,
1: yeah,
2: as
1: really
2: you say,
1: amazing.
2: In terms of community theatre. Good things happening here.
0: Freya, you've performed left, right and centre. If people are thinking, oh, that name Freya and Tom is pretty familiar, the Maldon Folk Festival, Port Fairy, Cresfest just recently, Newstead, you get around to the markets, etc.
1: Yep.
0: I think if we've seen you at the Begonia Festival, Summer Sundays, the list goes on. You must really enjoy getting up there front and centre.
1: Yeah, I love it. I've loved it since I was little. I really, really love to sing, and as I've gotten older, songwriting has become an outlet for me, and it's been really amazing to get the opportunities to perform in front of so many people.
0: So Sparrows is your first single. Tell us about the tune.
1: Sparrows is one we wrote a little while back when I was 14. We wrote it in the usual way that we usually write songs, starting off with lyrics and then piecing it together. Song about change.
0: Let's have a listen. Here's Freya and Tom McGowan with Sparrows.

0: by choice, I don't think, if you wanted financial stability. So there is a lot of, you know, just making it work somehow with, you know, having children and being a parent and the challenges of life, you know, cost of living, all of that stuff. I guess you find a way to make it all come together. And, you know, being able to play with Freya, who obviously lives in the same house, it's just been, you know, really wonderful.
1: We often hear, Freya, about the lack of performance spaces in areas like Ballarat, that simply there's not enough stages to go around. What's your take on that situation?
2: I think that live music is really important in all areas. I think there's lots of great spaces in Ballarat, but I guess there's always room for more. It's really what we get to do. We get to travel around quite a bit around Victoria, around the areas around us, so it's really cool. There's no shortage of spaces in the surrounding areas, I think.
1: And no shortage of music from you. In fact, you're going to be putting a whole bunch of songs on your debut album. We can expect that early next year, I understand?
2: Yeah.
1: Okay, tap us on the shoulder when that's right to go. We might have to get you back in. I love the name, The Tide, the Sea and the Sky. Beautiful. Thanks, stuff, Brad. Yeah. If people want to hear Sparrows, and Tom, I'm sure they will after that snippet we played today. Cool. Available now?
0: Yes, it's on all streaming platforms, so Spotify, Apple, Amazon, etc. It's on Bandcamp as well. So if you just look up Freya and Tom McGowan or Sparrows, you'll find it.
1: It's pretty cool how it happens these days, isn't it? You know, back when I was a boy, it was the 3BA Record Bar in Sturt Street. Now, whoosh, it's streaming globally. Have a listen. It's a magnificent bit of music. Written locally, performed locally, and available now at Sparrows by Freya and Tom McGowan. It's been a joy meeting you both on Ballarat Today this morning. Thanks for your time.
2: Thanks,
3: Brad. Tony Lockett, 1,360 goals.
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5: 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It's bending back. 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

0: added preservatives this morning. We're doing it the all-natural way with Crowded House at 3BA's Ballarat today. Going to talk all things Foster Care Week very shortly. Right now, though, it's 27 after 11. We are 2 weeks into spring. The mowers around Ballarat got going over the weekend, and that means our property market has got going as well. Let's see how things are going. I know it's only early days, but let's take you down to number 6 Sturt Street today. That's the home of Barry Plant. Ballarat co-directors are Ange and Shane Finch, and they both join me on the show this morning. Ange, Shane, welcome back to the program. Good morning.
1: Good morning. Thank you.
2: Good to be here.
0: Lovely to have you both online. Ange, I want to talk to you about property management and AI in just a moment as well. First up, though, Shane, 2 weeks into spring, the property market, what's the vibe? What are you seeing out there?
2: Look, so far, so good. It's kicked off pretty well. As you say, we're 2 weeks in. I think with the little bit of good weather that we've seen on the weekend was certainly a good start. So far, so good. I'd expect it to continue all the way through now, so
0: okay.
2: Very positive.
0: Are the RBA throwing sort of speed humps your way with uncertainty around interest rates?
2: Yeah, look, I think so. Look, it's always speculation and, you know, there's always good sides and bad sides to a property market, but look, at the moment, Brett, we're still kicking along really well.
0: So. And purchases, are a lot of them still coming from out of town, Shane, or is it really more of a closed shop in Ballarat at the moment?
2: Look, again, it's one of those markets. We're finding that, probably still 50-50 for us. We're finding a lot of people are still moving out to regional Victoria, especially Ballarat, which is great. But we're also starting to find, you know, a lot of first homeowners and owner-occupiers getting back into the market as well. So it's been good.
0: And what about investors? Are they coming out of into the market? We hear a lot about how hard it is to get a rental property with the new rules at play. What are you seeing on the ground?
3: It's really interesting, Brett, because we've heard a lot about that too, that investors are backing out, and I think they absolutely are in a lot of cases. However, I guess felt the complete opposite. I've been really busy with new properties into our rental department, so okay. For us, it's tracking along really well.
0: Okay, that's good to hear, Ange. Shane, value for money when it comes to our property market, it's actually still a pretty affordable place to buy, right?
2: Oh, absolutely. You know, you look at some of the prices in, other regional cities and all that, but Ballarat's still the go-to place, I reckon, you know, even for investments, homeowner occupancy. It's certainly good value. You get good bang for your buck, that's for sure.
0: I know if you compare our market with the likes of Bendigo and Geelong and the Surf Coast, etc., we are still a real good buy.
2: Yeah, look, absolutely. And as you say, you know, it's always been that, you know, hour or so from Melbourne, so it's always got the good draw cards. Our infrastructure's growing. It's got a lot of positives, even now and ahead.
0: Let's talk about the property market and AI, Ange, and I'll go to you for this question. I mean, AI is kind of seeping everywhere in our community. Is it definitely a real estate thing these days?
3: Oh, absolutely, particularly in property management. And AI has its place, of course. Mm. However, we are trying to not use it in a lot of areas because our business really focuses on personalised communication and having that interaction with our tenants and owners. So we don't have AI bots responding to your emails.
0: Oh, that's good. Those bots drive me nuts. So as an example, say if I was a tenant through Barry Plant and, I don't know, the oven went on the blink or something, somewhere else I might make a call and I might be speaking to a machine. But, Ange, you're saying it's very important that when you deal with Barry Plant, you speak to a person.
3: Absolutely, very important, and that person knows the property and knows the history, because sometimes it can be a really small issue that's had something happened in the past, and being able to use a real live brain that knows some context is really beneficial.
0: There's a lot to be said, Ange, for doing it old school, hey?
3: Absolutely.
0: A lot to like. Shane, a topic you and I have spoken about before, and I'm interested to get your take on it again this morning, is selling off market. So this, I understand, is when your property is offered for sale without it being publicly advertised. Is there much of that going on?
2: Look, there certainly has been. It's probably been the crux of the market for the last 12, 18 months, that's for sure, with a lot of buyers advocates pushing through. It's still certainly an option for a lot of people, depending on your circumstances. But as you say, Brett, it's just the opportunity to sell a property without all the marketing and bells and whistles that go with it. As I say, look, it certainly had its time. There's certainly a market for it. But what we found is that with those buyers advocates now pulling a little back a little bit. It's given those first home buyers and especially owner occupancies a chance to come back in where probably for the last 6 or 12 months they just haven't had that chance because the buyer's market. Yeah, buyer's advocates have been there.
0: Okay, well, that is some good news. Why do most people go down the off-market approach? Is it simply for privacy reasons or to save a buck on marketing or all of the above?
2: I think at the time it was just, it was sort of the speed of the transaction. Buyer's advocates wanted to buy everything off-market. No advertising costs, so it was sort of a good, cheap option to sort of get a sale done. Also, if it had a tenant in it, sort of protecting them a little bit more without inspections and open homes and everything. So it certainly had its mark, that's for sure.
0: Yeah. I would imagine, though, Shane, the flip side of that is, though, that there's potentially fewer buyers and fewer buyers could equal less competition.
2: Yeah, exactly. Look, they usually say, you know, it's hard to sell a secret. So it's like anything, you know, the more people that know what you're trying to sell, the better off you're going to be. So at the moment, you know, we've got a lot more of our clients going to market and it's certainly been beneficial to them.
0: Well, it's no secret that Ange and Shane Finch and the team at Barry Plant do a great job at your new-ish location, number 6 Sturt Street. I mean, all the works are done down that part of the world now. Ange, it's got a really nice vibe.
3: It sure does. We love seeing all the people walking past the window and going to the cafes nearby and heading into the Bridgemore. It's great.
0: We'll find you at number 6 Sturt Street. 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Ange, Shane Finch, thanks for your time on the show.
3: Thank you.
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0: is 102.3, The Calling. Nice tune, isn't it, eh? Wherever you will go. It's a quarter to 12. If you're feeling a bit of a calling this morning to become a foster carer, well, that's a darn good thing because your services are needed. As Foster Care Week gets going, let's find out what to expect and just how dire the shortage of carers is this morning as we welcome to the program from Anglicare Victoria. It's Carla Bloder. Good morning to you, Carla.
1: Good morning. Thank you for having me.
0: Happy Foster Care Week. Your key message this year, Carla, I would imagine it's something around we need the community's help.
1: Absolutely. So without foster carers in our community, children who need support and care, it's difficult for them. So our theme this year is around time to care, which just recognises the incredible time, commitment and compassion foster carers can give to children and young people. And then through that, they can go on and provide some stability, support to children who really need it.
0: Carla, a week like Foster Care Week, it raises awareness. Just how important is it?
1: Oh, absolutely. So it serves the purpose of acknowledging the amazing thousands of Victorians that we already have providing those safe and stable homes, but also we use it as an opportunity to raise that awareness and hopefully reach people who may have always thought about it, but it's never been the right time or there's been barriers. So we would like to use this opportunity to, have a conversation. What are your questions? What can we help better understand so that you're in a position? Because unfortunately, in Victoria, there's over 10,000 children, in out-of-home care at any point, and the need for foster carers still doesn't quite reach that requirement.
0: So there's such still a huge number. Wow.
1: Absolutely, yeah. So the need is forever there, but there's always different ways that people can help. And I think there's an assumption that people need to care for children ongoingly, but every little bit can make a difference. Perhaps you can only help on the weekend or 1 to 2 nights during the week. It's something. And if it means it keeps siblings together, then that's something that's so significant for these children who can have so much disruption in their lives.
0: Carly, you mentioned that 10,000 statewide figure. What about if we look at Ballarat and the Central Highlands? What is demand like in our patch?
1: Yeah, look, I said Victoria because it doesn't matter what region it is, that the need is very much still there.
0: Okay.
1: But I think when you've got such a huge demographic that is the Ballarat and wider regions, having foster carers that can keep children in their schools and their communities, it's so important to stop that disheaval that they can. Their schools are often that primary sense of connection, and if we can't place children within the Ballarat region where they attend school, then that disruption is huge, and it just is a flow-on effect to the other things that are really unstable for them.
0: Carla, is there a specific age group that stands out at the moment as needing more support?
1: No, unfortunately, foster carers are required from 0 to 18. One week we can have a lot of referrals for teenagers that need support, and then next it can be the babies or the sibling groups. How can we support a family, to brothers and sisters, to stay together? So while there's always a need, we would take whatever we can to reduce children being disrupted in their placements.
0: Carla, can you help us bust some myths or misconceptions, if you like, on the program this morning? I mean, you work in the foster care space every day. What do you hear most often that kind of annoys you a little, that you want to just say, actually, that's not right?
1: That, I think, foster carers need to be stay-at-home parents, or they need to be a couple with children, or with, foster carers are so diverse. And we have, some mature age carers who are in their retirement years caring for babies, an incredible need that we have, but they can open their homes to care for babies. Or we have couples with children, and their children get so much out of it by just being exposed to some of the challenges that perhaps they wouldn't be aware of. Or it's same-sex couples or single people. There's no one category that says, I'm a foster carer and this is the only way it can be. That diversity is so important, and we have some amazing carers that fit into all of those backgrounds.
0: Carla, what about the application process? So if someone's listening this morning thinking, I get it, they need my help, I'm going to put my hand up and reach out to Carla and the team. What does onboarding kind of look like?
1: Yeah, so we just start with a conversation, and you ask the questions, you become curious, we answer as much as we can, we explain what that process will look like. Obviously, this role is incredibly important, and for that reason, there are legal requirements that applicants would need to undertake in terms of police checks, working with children checks, home safety checks. But we offer training, we offer an assessment process where there's sort of interviews, we check with references. It's a really thorough process, but like I said, it's so important because of the role that you're taking on with some children who have some really challenges. It's important that we get it right, and that if you are going to persist in exploring foster care, that it's right for you, it's right for the family, it's a win for everyone, so to speak.
0: Yeah. And ongoing training, ongoing support from Anglicare Victoria. Tell us about that.
1: Yeah, absolutely. So we also provide the training during the assessment to help better equip you to care for these children. And then we're always there. There's always a case manager that can be there to support you. You sort of walk alongside and do this role together. You're not isolated. We support you in connecting with other carers. There's always training available. There's always access to any events that you can help grow your support network and have a chat with another carer who, hey, I'm having a really difficult time at the moment. Do you have any suggestions? That peer support is really incredible as well. And it's always available. We have an after-hours service that if something's happening after close of business, someone is still always going to be there to support you through anything.
0: And I would imagine too, Carla, as a foster carer, it would feel great looking after these young people and helping them on their way. But I'd imagine there's a lot in it for you, quite a strong sense of satisfaction.
1: Oh, absolutely. I've met some really incredible, you know, selfless carers in this time that I've worked at Anglicare, as well as with the children that we're exposed to, and just seeing things that we probably take for granted, the first time they've maybe gone to the zoo or the first time they've gone to the beach, and just those really amazing experiences because they've been able to be provided with safety and stability. And it just kind of gives you a little warm and fuzzy feeling to know that there's really genuine people in the community that are willing to help.
0: It is Foster Care Week as we speak, and Anglicare Victoria need you. If you've got a little bit of time, a little bit of love, please reach out to them, anglicarevic.org.au. Carla Bloder, it's been great having you on Ballarat Today this morning. Happy Foster Care Week to you. Thanks for your time.
1: Thank you so much. Really appreciate it.
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0: 3 to midday, Tom is in next with a local news first update, and that means my time is shot for you today. Thanks for your company. It's been a jam-packed show. We're going to do it all over again from 10 tomorrow. Until then, be kind to each other.
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1: G'day, it's Tom Parry with your local news first. Ballarat police need our help to identify a man reportedly involved in a hit and run in Delacombe. It's alleged the unknown male attempted to steal a Ford Ranger from an Elizabeth Street tow yard on the evening of April 23rd before striking a staff member while driving a cream-coloured Skoda on Stone Park Drive. Foster Care Week is being recognised this week by Ballarat's Child and Family Services, which concerningly says the number of foster carers has fallen by around 18% over the past 5 years. More than 10,000 children are currently living in out-of-home care statewide. And in sport, Hepburn has claimed this year's Central Highlands Netball A-grade title. They capped off an outstanding season by winning Saturday's grand final 54-41, overcoming the previous year's champions, Daylesford. That's the latest in your local news.
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2: I'm Phoebe Humphrey. The government says One Nation's migration policy would deliver a hammer blow to the economy. The party has today unveiled its map to capping net migration to 130,000 a year by slashing international student numbers and returning temporary skilled visas to 2017 levels. Environment Minister Murray Watt telling the ABC the impacts would be widely felt.
3: I don't know when the last time Barnaby Joyce or Pauline Hanson walked into a doctor's clinic, to an aged care facility, to a construction site, to see the number of migrants who are working in these populations.
2: An Australian man and two children have been found dead in Bali. Police were called to a bungalow in Kuta to conduct a welfare check yesterday morning, finding the 56-year-old Perth man alongside his 4- and 6-year-old. An autopsy is now underway. A prominent athlete will give evidence at Alan Jones's trial in Sydney today. The man known as Complainant M alleges the broadcaster kissed him twice without his consent. Jones has pleaded not guilty to all 22 charges in this trial. And the Coalition won't say whether it would back another cut to the fuel excise. The federal government reportedly looking at reinstating the excise discount amid concerns about soaring petrol prices due to the ongoing conflict in the Middle East. Opposition leader Angus Taylor says they're keeping an eye on things.
4: We're obviously watching the price of fuel very closely right now, and as we see those developments unfold, we'll take a view on that.
0: Metrol. 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
2: In sport, Nathan Cleary has learnt his fate after being sin-binned in last night's win over the Roosters. The star halfback is free to play in the Panthers' preliminary final in 2 weeks' time after escaping with a fine for charging down a kick from Sydney's Hugo Savala. Switching codes now, Dane Rampey will captain the Swans for the rest of the AFL season. Sydney today confirming the defender will stand in for the injured Callum Mills for Friday night's blockbuster prelim final against the Dockers at the SCG. And Alexander Zverev has won the US Open after downing Ben Shelton this morning. That's the latest news and sport.

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5: 3BA weather.
6: We've got a shower or two today and a top of 15. Heading for 11 tomorrow, getting down to 5 tonight and a shower or two. Cloudy on Wednesday, heading for 11 again. And 14 the top for Thursday and cloudy.
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0: Better music and more of it. Ballarat's 3BA 102.3. It's the 80s lunch hour. Daryl Braithwaite as the days go by. And also the Bengals, Walk Like an Egyptian. Big hit for them back when this started on Aussie TV.
1: Yo, Kate, where do you keep your casserole dishes?
2: Why?
1: The cat won't fit in the toaster. Never mind. I'll make a peanut butter sandwich. Where's the blender?
2: Try it without the blender this time. 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
1: Rules, rules, rules.
0: Of course, it was Alf, and it was 1986. We're going to continue the 80s lunch hour next with the Violent Femmes. 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

0: Zone 3BA 102.3. It is the 80s lunch hour, the Human League from 1982, and Don't You Want Me. And of course, how did the Human League start? Phil Oakey tells us.
1: A couple of my friends started a group with all synthesizers in the middle of punk, that was. Mm-hmm. I admitted I liked them when everyone else was sort of laughing at them, so they let me join.
2: Right, so you were sort of ahead of your time in a sense then?
1: Well, I think we were the first group of people that hadn't ever used conventional instruments.
0: Oh, there we go. Interesting to know that. We're going to continue the 80s lunch hour next with Cheap Trick. 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
13: It's the decade of music that will never decay. 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

0: 93, the 80s lunch hour, Duran Duran and Hungry Like the Wolf, from the year where this horse took out the Melbourne Cup.
1: Kingston Town in front, Gurner's Lane flying on the inside, he's coming home like a train. Kingston Town joined by Gurner's Lane, and Gurner's Lane gets up to win the Cup. And next to Kingston Town.
0: There we go. Gurner's Lane was the winner that year, and it was 1982. We'll continue the 80s lunch hour next with Foreigner. On the way on 3BA.
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1: G'day, it's Tom Parry with your local news first. A motorcyclist has died after reportedly hitting a pothole on the Western Highway. Emergency services were called to the incident at Trawalla yesterday around 12:50 p.m. with the 71-year-old male rider from Ballarat passing away at the scene. Hepburnshire Council is apologising for a printing error in its rates notices. While the amount owed was correctly shown, they failed to notify some ratepayers about being eligible for a pensioner rebate. The council says those who were impacted will be reissued with an updated notice shortly. And in sport, Daylesford's senior footballers are once again premiers of the Central Highlands League. They lodged a score of 18-16-124 in Saturday's grand final at Mars Stadium, besting Dunstown, who kicked 11-11-77. That's the latest in your local news.
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2: Hey there, I'm Brooke Seychell. The Whyalla Steelworks is set to permanently shut down its blast furnace, potentially affecting up to 500 workers in the region. South Australia's Premier is in the town today to give an update on the facility's future, 19 months after it was placed into administration. Meanwhile, the Albanese government has weighed in on One Nation's migration policy that aims to cut net migration levels to 130,000 a year. Under its proposal, international student numbers would be slashed and temporary skilled visas returned to 2017 levels. Health Minister Mark Butler says the Commonwealth will unveil its own policy soon.
3: We've got post-COVID migration levels down by about 50%. We want to get them down more, but this is a careful balancing act between the capacity of the country to absorb migration numbers and the needs of our economy.
2: Overseas, Donald Trump has warned the Ukrainian leader to quit attacking Russian diesel refineries, warning the ongoing attacks pose a threat to fuel supplies.
4: This isn't done by the Middle East. This is done by what's happening with Russia and Ukraine. There are plenty of other targets. Don't hit diesel fuel because that's hurting the world.
2: And Mary Gaudron, Australia's first female High Court judge, has died at age 83. She was appointed to the High Court of Australia in 1987 and served for 16 years, contributing to decisions that shaped Australia's law landscape, including the landmark Mabo versus Queensland native title case.
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2: The Sydney Swans have appointed Dane Rampy as captain for the remainder of the season. It follows Callum Mills' devastating knee injury in their win over Brisbane. The Swans take on Frio in a prelim final on Friday night. And in NRL, Nathan Cleary is free to play after being charged with a Grade 1 dangerous contact offence in last night's win over the Roosters. The halfback has escaped with a fine for charging down a kick from Sydney's Hugo Savala. He will play in the Panthers' preliminary final in 2 weeks' time. That's the latest in news and sport.
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0: Ballarat Airport Shuttle Bus, departing Ballarat up to 11 times a day, 7 days a week. 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
7: We've got a shower or two today and a top of 15. Heading for 11 tomorrow, getting down to 5 tonight and a shower or two. Cloudy on Wednesday, heading for 11 again. And 14 the top for Thursday and cloudy.
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0: of music and more of it. Ballarat's 3BA 102.3. It's the end of the world as we know it from REM. And we had Rocket Man from Elton John from 1972. And it was back in 1998 that Elton John became Sir Elton, and he actually talked about being knighted with Ellen DeGeneres.
1: It's not just that because you forget. I mean, I've seen you in concert. Your voice is amazing. Your songwriting is amazing. You know, 5 Grammys, Tony Award, 1 Oscar. And knighted. I mean, you know, did you think that would happen? You'd be Sir Elton John?
2: Now, most people thought it would be Lady Elton John. But, you know,
1: yeah.
2: I butched up for a day and I became Sir Elton John.
0: There we go. We've got better music and more of it to come from Go West.

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0: Ballarat Zone 3BA 102.3. That is Brian Adams in heaven. How you doing and happy Monday? It is Jules, and the Footy and Friends podcast brings together former AFL players Dil Buckley, Brett Deledio and Mick Barlow for plenty of big opinions, banter and stories from the footy finals. It's the fun side of the game. 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On 3BA.
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1: G'day, it's Tom Parry with your local news first. Ballarat police need our help to identify a man reportedly involved in a hit and run in Delacombe. It's alleged the unknown male attempted to steal a Ford Ranger from an Elizabeth Street tow yard on the evening of April 23rd before striking a staff member while driving a cream-coloured Skoda on Stone Park Drive. Foster Care Week is being recognised this week by Ballarat's Child and Family Services, which concerningly says the number of foster carers has fallen by around 18% over the past 5 years. More than 10,000 children are currently living in out-of-home care statewide. And in sport, Hepburn has claimed this year's Central Highlands Netball A-grade title. They capped off an outstanding season by winning Saturday's grand final 54-41, overcoming the previous year's champions, Daylesford. That's the latest in your local news.
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2: Hey there, I'm Brooke Seychelle. A man's been rushed to hospital after he was attacked by a shark in Western Australia's mid-north this morning. The incident happened north of Geraldton around 9:40 a.m. local time, with the man in his 50s taken to hospital under priority one conditions. The Labor government is defending its decision to change negative gearing, despite a new poll showing 23% of Aussies have lost trust in the PM since that broken election promise. Tanya Plibersek telling Seven it wasn't something they were willing to take to an election.
3: Well, that's another 3 years of people being locked out of the housing market. Is that fair to young Australians?
2: Meantime, the opposition leader has joined the criticism of Pauline Hanson over comments she made about Anthony Albanese's late mother. Hanson hit out at her long-term use of social housing and Albanese's constant reference to his upbringing in a housing commission home. But Angus Taylor says it's not on and she should apologise.
4: They were inappropriate. Family should be off limits when it comes to politics. It's very simple and she should. She should, absolutely.
2: This comes as a newly surfaced interview has put Pauline Hanson back in the spotlight, the One Nation leader under fire after making controversial comments about Indigenous Australians during a podcast recorded last year. And Queensland's former police commissioner, Steve Golshevsky, has been farewelled in Brisbane today after an 18-month battle with cancer. More than 750 people attended the funeral at City Hall, commemorating his 46 years in the service.
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2: Sharks halfback Nico Hines insists Braden Trindle will be right to play against the Roosters on Saturday night. Trindle copped a knock to the shoulder against the Cowboys on the weekend, the same one he dislocated a month ago. But Hines says he'll be fine.
5: He looks pretty sore after the game, but I think this morning he looks all right. He's walking around pretty freely and chirping away like he usually does, so he'll be right.
2: And in AFL, Dane Rampey will captain the Sydney Swans for the rest of the season after Callum Mills did his ACL during their win over Brisbane. That's the latest in news and sport.
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8: We've got a shower or two today and a top of 15. Heading for 11 tomorrow, getting down to 5 tonight and a shower or two. Cloudy on Wednesday, heading for 11 again. And 14 the top for Thursday and cloudy.
0: Check 1, 2. We know you love variety, and we also know that two is better than one. So we've dug deep in the music library and found two from your favourite artists, including some you haven't heard in ages. This is the Two Ups at Two.

Ballarat Zone 3BA 102.3 with the two ups at two. The Pointer Sisters, He's So Shy and Jump for My Love. That one was from 1984, and in 2003 the song was used in the movie Love Actually, and it featured in a scene where Hugh Grant, playing the British PM, danced to it. And Hugh Grant's verdict about his dance, he said it was the most excruciating scene ever committed to celluloid. I think it's a classic myself. We're going to continue the two ups at two next with Savage Garden.

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3: 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Oh, what a finish!
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1: Good afternoon. Checking your run home from Melbourne on the US Gate Freeway. Just a minor congestion outbound past Williamstown Road. Then a clear run onto the Ring Road Greensboro bound. A bit of congestion on the Deepak Bypass heading towards Robinson Road. Once you get past that, a clear run all the way through to Ballarat. 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And that's the latest 3BA traffic.
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Ballarat Zone 3BA 102.3, the two ups at two, Kenny Rogers and Dolly Parton there with Islands in the Stream. And of course, that song was written by the Bee Gees, and they originally wrote it for Marvin Gaye. Marvin Gaye turned it down, and then Kenny Rogers, who was already a huge country music star, he signed a lucrative deal with RCA, and he chose Barry Gibb as his producer. Anyway, so the Bee Gees wrote quite a few songs for him, and Barry decided to give Islands in the Stream a crack. And Kenny sang it a few times and said, I'm not getting it. And Barry went, I think we need Dolly Parton. So she was also signed to RCA. She was in the building at the time. They asked her if she'd sing part of it as a duet. She did so. And the rest is history. And the good thing is, the Gibb brothers also did backing vocals. So there you go. They're on everything, aren't they? We're going to continue the two ups at two next with Cher.

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0: Tony Lockett, 1,360 goals.
1: Lager goes. Yes! There it is!
0: Buddy Franklin, 1,066 goals.
2: Franklin comes in from 40 metres. It's bending back. It's through!
0: Bill from Wenderee slots it every time. You know, unless you ask his mate. PT's most accurate kick is back for 2026, this time at Ballarat's iconic City Oval, with a unique category for men, women and the kids. If you pride yourself on being able to nail it from 50 metres out, or at least doing it better than PT or Brett Mack, steady on! 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Thanks to Midvale Meats and the Sporting Globe Ballarat. PT's most accurate kick on 3BA.
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15: Good afternoon. It's a great start on the roads around town. There's no delays or collisions. As for your run out of Melbourne, the Westgate Freeway is still nice and clear for the moment. Once you get onto the Ring Road, it's banked up through to the Deer Park Bypass, which has a good run until Christie's Road. Then there are slight delays to Hopkins Road on the Western Freeway. 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
16: Hi there, I'm Brett Mack with your local news first. Victorian farmer confidence has rebounded strongly, with the latest Rabobank Rural Confidence Survey showing sentiment rising from minus 38 to minus 9%. More than half of farmers now expect agricultural business conditions to remain stable over the next year, with rising commodity prices and good seasonal conditions driving optimism. Confidence in Ballarat, Bendigo and surrounding regions has also climbed from minus 36 to 4%. However, Rabobank says high input costs remain the biggest concern for farmers. The She Matters mural in Ballarat is sparking desperately needed conversation locally. Created by Sherelle Moody, founder of Australian Femicide Watch and the Red Heart Movement, the tribute honours more than 200 women who have lost their lives to violence. Since March, Sherelle says the wall has prompted important discussion.
17: It starts conversations with women and it starts conversations with men, and often those conversations are around, what does violence look like? What do victims look like? Is it inevitable? How do we fix it?
16: With 49 women already killed this year, Australians are being urged to sign the petition calling for a royal commission into femicide and governments in action. Updating sport, and AFLW is set to return to Ballarat as the Western Bulldogs take on the Saints. The showdown will be the first AFLW game played on Mars Stadium's newly redeveloped oval when the side meets on Saturday, October 3. Bulldogs CEO Amit Baines described Ballarat as the team's home away from home, saying their commitment to the region remains absolute. Tickets for the Round 8 clash are on sale now, with juniors under 14 entering for free. That's the latest in your local news.
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19: Hi there, I'm Brooke Seychelle. Pauline Hanson's facing fresh scrutiny over comments made in a resurfaced podcast interview from last year. The One Nation leader describing Indigenous Australians as a primitive race and questioning the value of teaching Indigenous culture and language. Meanwhile, new polling has revealed the majority of Australians no longer trust the Prime Minister. 23% say they've lost Anthony Albanese's trust due to his broken election promises like changes to negative gearing. Senior Minister Tanya Plibersek telling Seven, while it hasn't been well received by the public, it was much needed.
20: We could have done nothing, as the previous government did for years, waiting for housing to become more and more unaffordable, waiting for more young Australians to be locked out of the housing market. We could have just sat on our hands and done nothing, or we could tackle the problem, and that's what we decided to do.
19: Hundreds of workers on South Australia's Eyre Peninsula will lose their jobs after a decision to permanently shut down the blast furnace at the Whyalla Steelworks. The deputy leader of the Federal Coalition, Matt Canavan, is very sorry for those about to lose their jobs, but says this goes much further.
21: Strikes at the heart of our nation, because right now we couldn't make this building again. We don't make flat glass anymore, can't make those doors. We don't make structural steel anymore after this, or we won't.
19: The facility is one of two major primary integrated steelworks in Australia. And the world's largest battery electric ship has made the trek from Hobart to its new home in South America. The Hull 096 is now in the process of being towed to Colonia to undergo the commissioning phase.
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19: Adelaide skipper Jordan Dawson is urging people to be better after he was the target of a trolling act on social media. The Crows have condemned the act, calling it disgusting and disturbing, confirming the incident will be reported to police. And Nathan Cleary has dodged a final scare. The Panthers superstar is free to play in the preliminary final after escaping suspension from last night's sin bin. Instead, he'll cop a $1,000 fine for a Grade 1 dangerous contact charge. That's the latest in news and sport.
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18: 3BA weather.
22: We've got a shower or two today and a top of 15. Heading for 11 tomorrow, getting down to 5 tonight and a shower or two. Cloudy on Wednesday, heading for 11 again. And 14 the top for Thursday and cloudy.
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0: Zone 3BA 102.3, John Parr and St Elmo's Fire. It is Jules and it is getting on up there. I'm talking about the big show's secret sound. Tomorrow, it is worth $1,740. And Josh is your host while PT's away on holidays. 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And also, you can check out all the wrong guesses so far by going to 3ba.com.au. Good luck. $1,740 tomorrow. It's the big show's secret sound. Better music and more of it on the way from Midnight Oil. But if I work all day on the blue sky night, there'll be food on the table tonight. On 3BA.
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3: 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It's through!
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1: Smooth sailings on the roads to Savo. There's no delays or collisions around town. As we run out of Melbourne, the Westgate Freeway is still nice and clear. As for the Ring Road, it's slowing to the Deer Park Bypass, which is busy to Hopkins Road on the Western Freeway. 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Excludes IGA local grocer. That's the latest 3BA traffic.
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2: Hi there, I'm Brett Mack with your local news first. The Liberals and Nationals are calling for urgent road repairs after a 71-year-old Ballarat man died following a crash on the Western Highway near Trawalla Road yesterday. Police say the motorcyclist reportedly struck a pothole and lost control, dying at the scene. The stretch of highway had previously been identified as needing repairs, with Shadow Minister for Roads and Road Safety, Danny O'Brien, saying the incident should never have come to this. Police are continuing to investigate the exact circumstances of the accident, with any witnesses urged to contact Crime Stoppers. Foster Care Week is now in full swing across Ballarat, with some concerning numbers coming to the fore. Across the state, there's now more than 10,000 children living in out-of-home care, with the number of foster carers falling by about 18% over the past 5 years. Laura Humphreys from CAFS says foster carers come in all sorts of packages.
3: We're looking for normal people. We're looking for salt-of-the-earth people who go to the footy on the weekends, who work during the week, who have kids, who don't have kids, who have pets, who rent or own their own home. Any scenario is really ideal.
2: Updating sport, and Sabas has snuck home in a thriller against North Ballarat to advance to next week's BFNL Grand Final. Final scores, the Borough 10-6-66 to the Roosters 9-8-62. They'll now take on Ballarat at City Oval on Saturday for 2026 bragging rights. That's the latest in your local news.
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4: Hey there, I'm Brooke Seychelle. Hundreds of workers at one of Australia's only steelworks will lose their jobs following the decision to permanently shut down the blast furnace in Whyalla. Administrators met with workers in the South Australian town today, 5 months after the furnace went offline. Premier Peter Malinauskas says they've already begun talks with other mining companies to redeploy staff.
5: We've also been engaging with major employers in and around the Upper Spencer Gulf to ensure that any work that they're looking for might be easily transferred.
4: The Indigenous Australians Minister is calling on Pauline Hanson to apologise after resurfaced comments she made about One Nation's Australians on a podcast. Then One Nation leader made the comments last year, calling First Nations Australians a primitive race. Mulindiri McCarthy has now condemned the commentary, saying the comments are outrageous and completely racist. The PM has defended Labor's housing tax changes, pushing back on the Coalition's criticism that it's smashing the housing market. Anthony Albanese has told Parliament that Labor's actually trying to fix the broken market.
6: Our policies are aimed at giving first home buyers a crack, and in particular giving young people a crack, recognising the intergenerational inequity which was there in the housing market.
4: And Aussie Olympian Ariane Titmus has slammed Sydney Sweeney over a new sports betting ad that shows the actor nude while showcasing a range of women's sports. The gold medalist says the ad is infuriating and a kick in the face to female athletes everywhere.
0: Metrol. Better service, better advice, better building solutions.
4: Dane Rampey says he's grateful for the opportunity to captain the Swans for the rest of the season. Sydney confirming today the defender will lead the team in place of Callum Mills after doing his ACL in their win over Brisbane. Rampey's told Nine the team's looking ahead to this Friday's prelim final against the Dockers.
7: The boys are grateful to be out here. You know, we've got the last game for the season at SCG this week, and, you know, that's something that, you know, we've got to hold, you know, really close to our heart, and because it is, it's a special place and we all love playing here, and I think that's what we're focused on at the moment.
4: That's the latest in news and sport.
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10: Getting down to 5 tonight. We're heading for 11 tomorrow with a shower or two. 11 for Wednesday as well, and cloudy. Cloudy for Thursday with a top of 14.
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11: Everybody online. 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
12: 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Yeah, personal friend.
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22: It's showtime. Well, hello there, it's Jonesy and Amanda here. Coming up, a bank teller steals money and on his deathbed, he tells his daughter not to tell anyone. And what does she do?
10: She says nothing, end of story.
22: We'll talk further about this.
10: And
22: also,
10: Australian author Leanne Moriarty, she has taken the world by storm. Every book she writes gets turned into a movie, a miniseries with the likes of Nicole Kidman. Well, she's got a new book out and she's coming to talk to us.
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1: Do you like unsolved mysteries? Do you remember Robert Stack hosting Unsolved Mysteries?
2: That's right.
3: What if your mind worked like a television set? What if you could change channels at will? The idea of a creature larger than a gorilla with an odor like a skunk might seem far-fetched.
2: I've married him.
1: I miss Unsolved Mysteries, but I do like them. In 1969, for example, this is a mystery. A bank teller pulled off a $215,000 heist at his own bank and then disappeared without a trace. This man went by the name of Thomas Randall and managed to remain hidden for more than 5 decades without being caught.
2: You could do that in those days.
1: You could.
2: You didn't have to leave a paper trail or an electronic trail everywhere you went.
1: For 51 years, his secret stayed buried and he built a life far removed from the crime that he perpetuated all those years
2: ago.
1: Then in 2021, as he lay on his deathbed, Randall finally confessed everything to his family. He begged his daughter to keep his story private.
2: Mm.
1: You know what she did?
2: Kept it private?
1: No, she went on a podcast.
4: 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I don't want you telling anybody.
5: A secret he kept for more than half a century, not just from his family.
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0: Jonesy demanded, driving you home.
1: There are few other authors whose careers have reached peak after peak, quite like Leon Moriarty. The only Australian fiction writer to debut at number one on the New York Times bestseller list. All 11 of her novels have been optioned for the screen. Four of those have been turned into streaming series. She's written a new novel, Big Little Truths, which picks up on Big Little Lies 10 years on. What an amazing premise. We have her with us right now, Leanne Moriarty. Hello.
0: There she is.
2: Hello. Hello. Thank you so much.
1: When you write, I'm interested in the writing process. Do ideas just come to you? If you're at dinner with girlfriends, do you just take notes? Is there something we say, do you mind if I use that? How do these incredible storylines come to you?
2: I definitely say, do you mind if I use that? That's why I prefer not to be friends with other writers, because then it's annoying, because you can't take their material. Because, yes, you know, though, if they're telling a story and it's a really good one, then you think, I can't have that.
1: And do you, at dinner, have a notebook or put notes in your phone, or do you wait politely till the end, you sort of grimace until they're finished talking and then write it down?
2: I have actually started putting it in the phone. I used to always have a whole lot of different notebooks, but now I've got just one, and my children find it really odd. It's just one endless note.
1: Right. Stream of consciousness.
2: Yes.
1: Yep. They must think, mum's a bestseller. Look at this.
0: Look at a shopping list. this is the sequel to Big Little Lies. So we're seeing 10 years on, and it's a story that because I often wondered, Big Little Lies was so good at the end. I thought, I wonder how these guys, like the kids, for example, the twin boys, how do they go when they become, you know, cranky teens?
2: Yeah. And that was the greatest pleasure in writing this book, writing the teenagers, because that's where I am right now. So when I wrote Big Little Lies, my children were little and just starting school, so I'd become a school parent for the first time. And I knew because I had my children quite late, so I knew from my girlfriends what was lay ahead for me with the teenage years. So I did think, well, maybe this could be the one book where I could do a sequel. Mm. Writing the teenage characters.
0: Are your teens good? Are you having a
2: They're very...
0: You don't have to answer
1: silence,
0: that.
1: Silence, Leanne.
0: Because you just have... Because my kids, like, I'm a grandparent now.
2: I want to be a grandparent very badly.
1: His daughter's having twins.
0: Yeah.
2: Well, I am filled with such envy. I'd love to have twins. Congratulations.
0: I know, it's so exciting. That's so exciting.
1: Do you find, like a lot of parents, Leanne, that that's why grandparents love it so much, that you're so busy raising your children, you don't feel intentional, you don't feel in the moment, and that's the lament. That's the nostalgia kick, or you're still in the drop zone of parenting.
2: I feel because I had trouble having children, so I felt when I got them, I did feel quite present, because I would have moments where I think, I'm so lucky that you're here. Then as they got older, they were so here that, you know, you can't imagine them not being here.
1: Everyone tells you and you don't believe it.
0: But for someone that was...
2: No.
0: Like, I was 24 when my oldest was born. So my whole life has been defined by being a parent.
2: Yes.
0: And I look at older parents and I have a bit of envy, because you're more present. I feel that I'm better with my grandson than I was. And that's not that I didn't love my son or anything like that.
2: Yes.
0: I just didn't have the emotional capacity to deal with a child. Like, you know, you're not as switched on as what you are now.
2: Yes. Yeah. And I think as a grandparent, what other grandparents say is that it's just the most incredible thing.
0: Mm.
2: But anyway, maybe my children, they say, this is so inappropriate, Mum. We're only teenagers.
0: I'm 14 years old, Mum.
1: Are you weirdo?
2: Yes, I do say exactly that.
0: This is like our therapy session. But, Leanne, it's always great to talk to you. Is there a sequel as well, you know, perhaps with Nicole back on board?
2: Oh, yes, they will do it.
0: So
2: based on the book. So that's all developments underway.
0: Leanne Moriarty, thank you.
2: Thank you. Thank you so
1: Lovely
2: much.
1: Lovely to see you.
2: You too.
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1: You and I have both done live television, and there's a certain kind of, look at us, we talk live here every day, so I don't know.
0: It's happening now.
1: But TV somehow is more frightening.
0: You reckon?
1: When I was hosting Dancing with the Stars with Grant Denyer, and at the very beginning of the show, and the dancers had turned themselves inside out, and then the camera comes to us, and the auto cue breaks, and you go, what happens now?
0: You are very good at this.
1: Thank you, I appreciate it. But live television can be terrifying, and particularly if you're trying to be chatty and friendly. And we're like this on the radio. A thought comes into your head, things come out of your mouth before you even know what you've said. You may have seen this. This is the QVC. That's the American Shopping Channel. Is it called the same thing here? It is a shopping channel. And the host, Tony Bratton, was showing a wig that you can put on that gives you this incredible hairstyle. And here's how she managed to say it.
2: I love to show the texture and this wave pattern. Again, it looks like you went and got a blow job at your blowout at your salon. Oh my God. And it looks beautiful.
3: All right, so here's what's happening today. We're having a huge beauty sale. Everything ships to you for free, but that goes away at the end of the day. I will remind you that this is a one-time only price.
1: No, really? Only one time only?
0: That's so hard. I remember years ago, a friend of mine, Louise, childhood friend, she went on to become a hairdresser and she moved out of town. From time to time, she'd be coming back to town and I'd drop in and see her mum, Helen, who was the loveliest lady in the world, very refined, very proper, had a cup of tea outside under the maple tree in her front yard with all ladies of similar age and refinement. So Louise...
1: Sounds like Steel Magnolias.
0: It was very nice. And you just love listening to these ladies talk. And Louise was in town and she said, oh, you know, how about I give you a haircut? And I'm like, yeah, that'd be great. I'll drop in and see your mum. So I get there before her and all the mums are sitting around there and they're inquiring, oh, how are you going? What's everything? What's happening? What brings you here today? And Helen said, oh, he's just come for a head job off Louise.
1: That's the worst of options.
0: I know, and I'm drinking my tea.
1: Like a haircut, did she?
0: Yeah, she meant a haircut, but it was lost on everyone.
1: So no one batted an eye?
0: So I was drinking my tea. And I'm going, you know, that's why I don't go to Just Cuts. So it happens. Words have so many meanings.
1: Wow.
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7: Hi there, I'm Brett Mack with your local news first. Victorian farmer confidence has rebounded strongly, with the latest Rabobank Rural Confidence Survey showing sentiment rising from minus 38 to minus 9%. More than half of farmers now expect agricultural business conditions to remain stable over the next year, with rising commodity prices and good seasonal conditions driving optimism. Confidence in Ballarat, Bendigo and surrounding regions has also climbed from minus 36 to 4%. However, Rabobank says high input costs remain the biggest concern for farmers. The She Matters mural in Ballarat is sparking desperately needed conversation locally. Created by Sherelle Moody, founder of Australian Femicide Watch and the Red Heart Movement, the tribute honours more than 200 women who have lost their lives to violence. Since March, Sherelle says the wall has prompted important discussion.
8: It starts conversations with women and it starts conversations with men, and often those conversations are around, what does violence look like? What do victims look like? Is it inevitable? How do we fix it?
7: With 49 women already killed this year, Australians are being urged to sign the petition calling for a royal commission into femicide and governments in action. Updating sport, and AFLW is set to return to Ballarat as the Western Bulldogs take on the Saints. The showdown will be the first AFLW game played on Mars Stadium's newly redeveloped oval when the side meets on Saturday, October 3. Bulldogs CEO Amit Baines described Ballarat as the team's home away from home, saying their commitment to the region remains absolute. Tickets for the Round 8 clash are on sale now, with juniors under 14 entering for free. That's the latest in your local news.
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9: Hey there, I'm Brooke Seychell. Hundreds of workers in Whyalla have lost their jobs with the blast furnace at the city steelworks to close. 500 workers and 100 contract workers will be affected, with a $10 million transition package being rolled out with help from the Commonwealth. The Premier says while the furnace is well past its use by date, he feels for those affected.
10: For all intents and purposes, this thing should not be operating. Right, and it's only been able to survive because there are so many dedicated men and women who have kept it alive.
9: An independent senator has slammed Pauline Hanson's comments about First Nations Australians being primitive on a resurfaced podcast, calling them very harmful and false. Speaking on the ABC, Senator Lydia Thorpe says Ms Hanson is creating fear and division.
3: Aboriginal people have been putting our hands out to the rest of the people in this country, wanting to share the real knowledge, the fabric of this nation and what it's really about, and want everyone in this country to be a part of that.
9: A leading business group is warning that One Nation's controversial migration plan could cause long-lasting damage to Australia's economy. Australian Chamber of Commerce and Industry Chief Andrew McKellar says the plan would create a COVID-level shock to the economy and lead to a deep recession. And the NRL is set to make an announcement this week on the entertainment for this year's grand final. League boss Peter Volandis telling Nine they're close to locking everything in.
11: Look, we are. We're probably going to announce it in the next couple of days.
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9: Good news for Penrith fans. Nathan Cleary won't miss any finals footy. The NRL judiciary's handed down its verdict after the star halfback was sin-binned in last night's win over the Roosters. Cleary's avoiding a ban and can accept a $1,000 fine with an early guilty plea. And a potential boost for the Swans with Justin McInerney set to test this week. McInerney has missed the last few weeks with a hamstring injury, but could be in line to replace Callum Mills in their prelim against the Dockers. That's the latest in news and sport.
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6: 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They'll transport you to and from Melbourne Airport. 3BA weather.
13: Getting down to 5 tonight, we're heading for 11 tomorrow with a shower or two. 11 for Wednesday as well, and cloudy. Cloudy for Thursday with a top of 14.
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26: 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Signs that you're a bottom tier person. 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
27: 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In reality, even the most perfect job in the world is 70% perfect, 30% dreadful. Every job has that 30%. 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
26: What's your 30? 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

0: me, I was so impressed that my body actually did it.
1: Well, you got a Taiwanese bladder.
0: Meaning small?
1: Yeah, meaning...
0: I've got the bladder the size of a budgerigar.
1: It was made in Taiwan. Actually, anything made in Taiwan's pretty good these days.
0: Pretty good these days, except for my bladder. And so that was so hard. I was dressed at 5 o'clock, and until 9:30, 10 o'clock when the show finished, I was strapped into that outfit, and that was
1: That's why you rushed today. You know, Grant Daniel wanted to do a big, long speech. You go, that'll do, mate.
0: On the bit where they say, tonight, I'll tell you who's leaving. I'll tell you who it is. It's that guy on the right. Okay, I'm out.
1: See you, Jimmy Giggle. That's been great. Let's ask Jim Ryan. Let's get an opinion from a young guy.
0: Oh,
1: because right now, look at him. He lives
0: the dream.
2: Yeah. No, this job's pretty good. I don't know. Like maybe the ads. I was thinking. Like
1: yeah.
0: That's what's paying all our wages. So don't dis.
1: You know that
0: the
1: car
0: ads.
1: That you've got sitting in your dad's front yard, growing vines around it.
2: Yeah.
1: That's what's paying for the rego. Well, maybe this is something the tribal drum will be for you. You love your job.
0: You may love your job, whatever. But even the dream job, 70%. What's your 30%?
1: What's your 30?
0: That's just go, oh, come on, this bit breaks me.
1: Yeah.
3: I'm resigning, everyone.
1: Mr. G.
0: If you cut out the bit where he puts the flowers somewhere interesting.
1: He could have done so many things instead of teaching these Drongo kids.
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1: It's been a great Monday, Arvo. On the roads around town, there's no delays or breakdowns. As we run out of Melbourne, it's slowing on the Westgate Freeway at Williamstown Road. Otherwise, the Ring Road is patchy through to the Deer Park Bypass, which is slowing to Hopkins Road on the Western Freeway. After that, you have a smooth run. 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That's the latest 3BA traffic.
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0: there. It's Jonesy and Amanda driving you home. You may love your job. I love this job. It's a fun factory. You love your job. You're on TV. You're always presenting TV. And there are times when I feel that maybe you don't like presenting the TV.
1: I love it. And you have to remind yourself it's your dream job. But there, as we've been talking, the most you can hope for, apparently, is 70% of loving your job. There'll always be 30%, no matter what your job is, that just sucks the big one. For me, it was when I was hosting Dancing with the Stars. And I had to get ready at 5 o'clock, zipped into my dress, big microphone pack strapped to my legs because you couldn't fit them inside the dress, all of that. And I couldn't go to the loo for maybe 4.5 hours.
0: Yeah.
1: You don't know what that cost me, Brendan. So hard.
0: Well, as a contestant on Dancing with the Stars, I hated it all the time. Just learning those dances and stuff.
1: Learning those dances. What's the bit of this job that you don't like?
0: It's a musical thing. When I was first started out, and because we don't pick the music.
1: No, we don't. And what's hard for us is when people assume we do and what we cop.
0: And you know what? I'm happy for that. There's people that know how it all works and how a station sounds, but there are some songs I just can't abide. When I was young and I used to host these dreadful, horrible 60s radio shows, because they had this obsession with playing 60s music. It's a bit like now we have an obsession with playing 80s music. So imagine when I first started in radio in the 90s, the 60s weren't that far away. Thank God they're so far away. But there was Man from Man's Quinn the Eskimo. It would set me into a apocalyptic rage.
1: Which is a shame because you played it every half hour.
0: I just hated it.
1: And what was the other one?
0: Oh, these days it's this one. I just find myself switching off the studio monitor.
1: Has it put you off Shiraz?
0: Actually, I don't drink red wine.
1: Because of it.
0: So maybe the industry is suffering.
1: Maybe there's a song about beer. Your health would be so much better.
0: The beer industry is going, okay, you saved our bacon.
1: Let's talk about what's your 30%.
0: The tribal drummer's beating for this.
2: There's my letter of resignation and there's some flowers for my dead dog. Why don't you stick those up your fat ass?
0: Thank you, Mr.
1: There's
0: G.
1: Joe
0: has joined us.
1: Hello, Joe. What's the 30% of your job that drives you spare?
3: I'm a school teacher, so I teach prep to year 6 visual arts. And after a fabulous day with the kids, that 30% is having to sit down and do an online compliance module. It's just mind-blowing at the end of the day.
1: I've got a friend who had so many modules that had banked up that she was threatened with losing her job, but she said it would be 2 weeks of unpaid work to get those modules done.
0: Mm-hmm.
1: And she said, when am I going to do it?
0: We have modules here.
1: Do we?
0: Yeah, like, it's, you know, how do you sit in a chair?
1: Obviously, I don't do them.
0: No, you know, what about this, Joe? Amanda has 300,000 unread emails, and that's not an exaggeration. It's 300,000.
1: From management.
0: Unread emails and probably
1: from management from all kinds of stuff.
0: 50% of that would be modules.
1: Yeah.
0: Thank you.
1: Thank you.
0: Natalie has joined us.
1: Hello, Natalie. What's your 30%?
4: I have to start first and say I have an incredibly rewarding job. I work for a breast cancer charity. But my 30% is, given the nature of my job, some of our clients don't make it and they pass away. But in saying that, it is incredibly rewarding because we do beautiful things and can help so many women and families that are going through the shittest time in their lives. And that's so rewarding, but occasionally it really gets tough.
0: So of course
1: I don't know how you do it.
0: That'd be dreadful.
1: I don't know how you do it, Natalie. And the people that work in those fields, the way you have to, as you say, the percentage that is something that you find rewarding and you see the good work that you do versus the hits that you must take.
0: And as you say, Nat, on the upside, there are women that recover from breast cancer and men
1: That
0: matter, and that would be very rewarding.
4: It is. I mean, the survival rate for breast cancer is 95%.
0: Wow.
1: Is it really?
4: It is very good. It is very high, so but we do get women that are really doing it tough. And, you know, it does put your life in perspective. And I know a lot of our clients are going to be listening. So, hello, I'm sure they all know who I am.
1: Yeah.
4: Thank you.
0: Well, good on you, Nat.
1: But also, aren't we lucky we get the message, the lessons of how to live from the people who are really struggling.
0: And that's a lot higher statistic, 95% survival rate. That's pretty good.
1: But even the ones who survive are going through a tough time.
0: Of course
1: Natalie,
0: they are.
1: Thank you.
0: Jane has joined us.
1: Hello, Jane. What's your 30%?
5: My 30% is I work in retail, and my 30% are entitled customers.
1: Oh, give us some examples of how bad they are.
5: Oh, well, you know, well, I work in furniture and sometimes we have to wait 12 weeks and then they're like, what, 12 weeks? I'm like, we do have 7 other stores and this is, we've got to make the furniture. And then when you get the 12 weeks go past and then you tell them that it's arrived, they go, oh, I can't take it yet.
1: Oh, I can't take it yet. Oh.
0: This is good. I like this.
1: It's making us all feel better to hear about these.
0: Did I ever tell you, remember I hosted that Miss Summertime competition?
1: Oh, see, to anyone else, that there would look like a dream. Girls in their swimming costumes walking back and forth in front of you, getting changed in front of you, all the stuff.
0: There was one detractor to that, which I can talk
1: about.
0: There
1: was what?
0: A detractor. Yeah, what the was 30%. It? Well, I'm not going to tell you now.
1: Are you hooking us through?
0: Yeah.
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7: 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The Gold Coast Titans have consolidated second spot on the NRLW table after a 12-point win over the Knights yesterday. Earlier, the Broncos thumped the Warriors 52-18. North Melbourne remains undefeated in the AFLW after a 10-point win over Carlton. Last night, round five wrapped up with the Dockers downing the Bombers by 15 points. And Team USA has won the fifth straight Women's Basketball World Cup. The Americans defeated France 97-79 in this morning's final.
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0: Hello there, it's Jonesy Demander driving you home. You may love your job, but what was your 30%? Remember when I hosted Miss Summertime? I was in my 30s, just on the cusp of 30, and it was a beauty pageant at various hotels around the place, and it was these girls, and it was a great job. Paid a lot of money.
1: So what did the girls do? They just paraded around in a cozy
0: and I'd ask some questions. It was sponsored by Bacardi Breezer. And it was good. I asked questions of the girls.
1: And they're in bikinis?
0: That was part of it. Or an evening wear. They're in then their sporting gear.
1: Did you have to judge them?
0: No. There was a series of judges, local celebrities who would be the judges.
1: Who was the biggest
0: celeb? There was someone from Big Brother, if I remember right. One of the characters from Big Brother. I can't remember which one. I think it might have been the guy that died. Anyway, he died. There was one that died.
1: Yeah, Lee. Was it Lee?
0: No, it wasn't him. There was another one. Anyway, so you'd host that, and it was a lot of work, but good money. It was $1,000.
1: You mean Gordon?
0: I think it was Gordon. It was
1: $1,000.
0: $1,000 back in 1998
1: for one day's work.
0: It was literally an hour and a half's work
1: plus pervy rights.
0: No pervy. It was all professional.
1: So what was the downside?
0: The downside was the girls used because they liked the glow of the skin for the bikini bit. So it was a mixture.
1: I'm just going to cross my arms. Keep going. I'm setting my face to
0: baby oil and glitter. And to get full coverage, they needed a hand sort of backstage. And what would happen with me, I for some reason.
1: Come on. You're even ashamed of yourself. I can hear it.
0: For some reason.
1: What happened, Brendan? Anyway. What happened? Tell me what happened. You poor thing. What happened?
0: Why?
1: Did some of it get on you?
0: Why do all the women in my life look at me like that?
1: So what was it about your skin that caused something?
0: I had no reaction to it. I think it was all okay.
1: What's the downside? You got some on your skin and not your hands.
0: And you'd go home
1: and your hands would have glitter and baby oil on them.
0: Anyway.
1: Is that your complaint?
0: It's not about me. The tribal drum is beating.
1: Oh, what a flex.
0: You may love you. Well, let me tell you, that shimmer makes the flex look really good. You may love your job, but what was your 30%?
2: There's my letter of resignation, and there's some flowers for my dead dog. Why don't you stick those up your fat ass?
1: No mention of glitter and baby oil there.
0: Jason has joined us.
1: Hi, Jason. What was your 30%?
3: Hi, Amanda. Hi, Jonesy.
0: Jason.
3: My 30% would be sitting behind three computer screens, looking at all these new motorbikes, when I'm not riding them or seeing them in the flesh.
0: And you're buying these motorbikes, Jason?
3: No, I work for a manufacturer.
0: Oh, okay.
1: And you love motorbikes and you can't get your hands on any of them?
3: They're all on a computer screen. I'm sitting behind three computer screens.
0: Yeah.
1: So you can't even get baby oil and glitter on your hands while you're looking at them. Wow.
3: Well, 30%.
0: 30. I'd love to hear about the other 70%.
1: Thank you, Jason.
0: Jenny is in Camden.
1: Hello, Jenny. What's your 30%?
4: Hi there, Jonesy and Amanda. My 30% is I'm a primary school teacher, and if a child does the wrong thing at school and it's necessary to ring the parents about it, the parents then turn around and say, well, what did you do as the teacher to provoke my child?
1: Oh gosh.
0: Outrageous.
1: You know, my sister-in-law is a teacher's aide, and I've been talking to her in the last few days, and she said exactly the same thing.
0: Mm-hmm.
1: Absolutely.
0: Yep.
1: And it's extraordinary. Parents will go up to the school and complain about if their kid doesn't get a merit card, if the kid didn't do this, why didn't the kid get top in the class, blah, blah, blah. How exhausting for you.
0: It's like my dad, if the school called my dad, the first thing he would say is, what's he done now?
1: Yeah.
0: Thanks, Jen.
1: Thank you, Jenny.
0: Thank you for all your calls.
1: And Brendan, I think, do we need a ticker tape parade for you of some kind? I don't think we can because it might stick to your hands.
0: I should get some sort of medal for that.
1: Maybe you should.
0: Because
1: people tonight are going, you know what, I always felt sorry for him because he was deficient and now this.
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15: Hi there, I'm Brett Mack with your local news first. The Liberals and Nationals are calling for urgent road repairs after a 71-year-old Ballarat man died following a crash on the Western Highway near Trawalla Road yesterday. Police say the motorcyclist reportedly struck a pothole and lost control, dying at the scene. The stretch of highway had previously been identified as needing repairs, with Shadow Minister for Roads and Road Safety, Danny O'Brien, saying the incident should never have come to this. Police are continuing to investigate the exact circumstances of the accident, with any witnesses urged to contact Crime Stoppers. Foster Care Week is now in full swing across Ballarat, with some concerning numbers coming to the fore. Across the state, there's now more than 10,000 children living in out-of-home care, with the number of foster carers falling by about 18% over the past 5 years. Laura Humphreys from CAFS says foster carers come in all sorts of packages.
16: We're looking for normal people. We're looking for salt-of-the-earth people who go to the footy on the weekends, who work during the week, who have kids, who don't have kids, who have pets, who rent or own their own home. Any scenario is really ideal.
15: Updating sport, and Sabas has snuck home in a thriller against North Ballarat to advance to next week's BFNL Grand Final. Final scores, the Borough 10-6-66 to the Roosters 9-8-62. They'll now take on Ballarat at City Oval on Saturday for 2026 bragging rights. That's the latest in your local news.
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17: Hi there, I'm Brooke Seychelle. Indigenous leaders have condemned Pauline Hanson after she called First Nations Australians primitive on a resurfaced podcast. Indigenous Minister Malandiri McCarthy has called the remarks completely racist, while Independent Senator Lydia Thorpe says Hanson is creating division.
18: Everyone out there should be excited and proud that we here in this country today have the oldest culture anywhere else than anywhere else on the planet. That's something to be proud of.
17: Meanwhile, the federal and South Australian governments have announced a $10 million transition package after the blast furnace was shut down at the Whyalla Steelworks. 500 workers and 100 contractors will be affected. But Industry Minister Tim Ayres says they'll be looked after.
19: In making sure that we have staff already on the ground in Whyalla working with these communities to make sure that every worker has got the support that they need.
17: Overseas, Indonesian police are investigating the deaths of an Australian man and his two children after their bodies were found in Bali. A welfare check by police found the 56-year-old WA man and his young children inside their bungalow yesterday morning. And the PM has led tributes for Mary Gaudron, Australia's first female High Court judge, after her death at the age of 83 over the weekend. Anthony Albanese taking time in Parliament to honour her contributions to Australia's law landscape.
20: She added so much to the life of our great country.
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17: Hawks star Jai Newcombe has commended Adelaide captain Jordan Dawson for calling out the vile social media abuse directed at him following the Crows' semi-final loss in Brisbane. Adelaide has reported it to South Australia Police. Newcombe admits online abuse is a major problem for AFL players.
21: There's a hell of a lot of that goes on pretty frequently that players have to deal with, and obviously talk to the people that they need to, but there's too much of it going on.
17: That's the latest in news and sport.
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25: 3BA weather.
26: We're getting down to 5 tonight, heading for 11 tomorrow with a shower or two. Cloudy for Wednesday, heading for 11, and 14 the top for Thursday, and cloudy again.
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0: Showtime. It's Jonesy and Amanda here. Gene Simmons, big fan.
1: You are here.
0: You're a big fan. He says rap doesn't belong in the Rock and Roll Hall of Fame. You know what? I stand with Gene on this. They've got their own
1: The Rappin' Hall of Fame.
0: Well, they should have something.
1: Annex. They're not in the hall. Go out into the annex where I can't hear you.
0: Or the rumpus room. They'd have the rumpus room.
1: Also, from Gene to Gene's, when you get home, do you take off your jeans and put on comfortable pants, nice pair of slacks, Brendan?
0: I look to the teachings of Neil Diamond. Forever in blue jeans, babe.
1: We're going to discuss with you, wear jeans at home.
0: That's coming up. It's Jonesy and Amanda driving you home for Jam Nation.
25: Too hard to tame. So stop me up and watch me go. Too fun to turn off.
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0: our field
1: but
0: tomorrow.
1: That's what's interesting is there's a whole lot of people who won't stay in their work clothes until they go to bed.
0: Well, if you're a tradie, you're working on a building site, you're a mechanic.
1: But not just that, no, it's comfort. And psychologically, I'm home now, I'm relaxing. I think it's a psychological cutoff.
0: I think it's a whip poll.
1: Let's call it this. So whip poll, you think? Staying in your jeans at home. Not staining. Staying in your jeans at home.
0: Don't stay in your jeans.
1: Relaxing in your jeans at home. Does it pass the poll? Oh, no, whip. Whip poll.
0: Whip poll, come on.
1: Whip poll.
0: For Pete's sake.
1: Yes or no? Wearing your jeans all day at home.
0: All day jeans.
1: All the jeans into the evening.
0: 24 hours jeans.
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0: Hello there. It's Jonesy Demander driving you home. When there are big issues to discuss, we could go down to the Jonesy Demander Arms, but no, this is more of a whip poll. A whip poll is a snapshot of what Australia thinks about any given subject.
1: And the subject we're talking about today is wearing your jeans when you're relaxing at home. A lot of people come in from work, or if they've been out, have to take their jeans off and put on their leisure wear, something more comfy. Others staying in that all day long, which the people who put on their comfies go, what the hell?
0: Yeah, when you put your comfies on. I do think if you're had a shower or a bath or something like that, I wouldn't be putting jeans on after that. But I will go from here to my modest home where my wife has got dinner waiting for me on the table and I won't take my pants off.
1: Okay.
0: Until later.
1: Well, let's see what you think. Staying in your jeans at home. That's what the whip poll is.
0: Helen's in Connell's Point.
1: Over to you, Helen. What do you think?
2: I think you have to get into something comfy. So that's something that's got some stretch on the waist, is loose, and will move with you.
1: Good stretch around the waist and the crutchy bits. That's what's required when you get home, I think.
0: Guy is in Diva Hills.
1: What do you think, Guy? Are you going to keep your jeans on at home?
3: No. When I get home, I automatically change into my comfy clothes.
1: Yes.
0: And what are your comfy clothes, Guy?
3: Just some tracksuit pants, a hoodie and all that.
0: I put on tracksuit pants the other night and my wife said, it looks like you're going into a home.
1: Oh. So is that why you don't do it more often?
0: No, because I was wearing my business shirt with tracksuit pants.
1: That would look like you were going into a home.
0: Thank you, Guy. Deb is in the Shire.
1: Hi, Deb. What about you? Jeans at home?
4: Definitely not. Straight home and into the jammies.
1: Yes. Even when we did breakfast radio, when I go home in the middle of the day, I was tempted, and often I did. I put on pyjamas in the middle of the day. And therefore, if someone came to the door, they just thought I was an old alcoholic.
0: Thank you.
1: Holding the bottle was also a giveaway.
0: Thank you, Deb. Kerry's with us.
1: Hello, Kerry. What do you think about wearing jeans at home?
5: Oh, never. As soon as I get home, the pyjamas go on. Even on the weekend, I'll have a shower and change back into my pyjamas. And if I'm not going out, that's what I'll stay in.
1: I like that idea. You get up in the morning, take your pyjamas off, have a shower, get back into some pyjamas.
0: Are they flannelette pyjamas, Kerry?
5: They are flannelette. They're so comfortable.
1: Yeah.
5: That's what you need.
0: Thank you,
1: Kerry.
0: Louise is in North Parramatta.
1: Louise, are jeans at home or not?
6: No, go home, get into your comfies, and if you're a fat bumbalada like me, you need to. You couldn't sit in jeans forever.
1: No, it's like when you see people on international flights wearing jeans, you go, how does that happen?
0: There's a lot of seams in jeans.
1: A lot of seams around the waist, around the crotchy bits, around the legs.
0: What about those people that you see get it straight into the Qantas pyjamas? Yes. I don't know about that.
1: Or even to the, they get off, they change the second the plane takes off.
0: Like I saw the pilot doing that.
1: This pillow.
0: Thank you, Louisa.
1: Little teddy bear.
0: John will wrap this up.
1: Hello, John. Jeans during the when you get home or not?
7: No, definitely not. Straight in the trackies and the flanny.
1: Yeah.
0: Trackies and flanny.
1: What happens in summer?
7: Shorts and a t-shirt.
0: Yeah.
7: But it's like a switch off. You get home, you take your work stuff off, and you don't think about work until the next day.
1: I agree. Yep. It's psychological. It's that
0: there
1: bit
0: it
1: of
0: is.
1: The, that part of the day has finished.
0: Well, 99.9% of respondents have said they change it to something more comfortable.
1: Interesting.
0: I'm the only one that does it.
1: And Ryan.
0: Oh, and Ryan. Okay, so we're a 0.1%.
1: Yeah, I always
0: thought
1: so.
0: Betwixt the two.
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3: 3BA weather.
14: We're getting down to 5 tonight, heading for 11 tomorrow with a shower or two. Cloudy for Wednesday, heading for 11 and 14 the top for Thursday and cloudy again.
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0: 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All you need to know.

0: Christian O'Connell's show. All right, time waster today. We're looking for your car bands. Now, Citroën is a very famous French brand.
1: I'm familiar.
0: Over there, they love the rapper that sings Funky Cold Medina. That's right.
1: Okay.
0: It's Citroën look.
1: Okay. Very long run.
0: Look.
1: Give it to you. Silver plus.
0: Mini Van Halen.
1: Oh, good. Gold.
0: Car Radiohead. Radio. Very clever.
1: No.
0: Who's playing in the car? Indicatoriamos.
1: God plus.
0: Thank you.
1: God plus.
0: Ford Outboy. Ford Outboy. And you too.
1: Oh, good God.
0: All right, Rio, what have you got? Car bands.
1: Biggie's in a RAV4. It's Notorious SUV.
0: Oh, that's God plus. Very, very good. I thought you were going to do the other rapper who's in court at the moment. I was like, what's he playing at? No.
1: Moving on.
0: Yeah, please.
1: Steely sedan.
0: Yeah. Oh, so Silver plus. Very good.
1: Hot Rod Stewart.
0: Hot Rod Stewart is great. Gold.
1: And Hoodie and the Blowfish.
0: Also very good as well. Another gold. Well done, Rio. All right, time wasted today then. Empire of the Datsun.
1: Gold.
0: Ute B40.
1: Silver.
0: Big Audi Dynamite.
1: Gold.
0: Lady Car Car.
1: Gold.
0: That's
1: plus.
0: So good. Ram Saab.
1: Bronze.
0: Metallica.
1: Oh, silver plus.
0: Alanis and Morissette.
1: Gold.
0: I love that one from Mary Gavranovich. Right Said Bread Van.
1: Bronze.
0: Pearl Van.
1: Gold.
0: Green Light Day.
1: Silver.
0: Crash Tesla Dummies.
1: Gold.
0: That's very good. Adam Lamborghini.
1: Gold plus.
0: That's from Danny Barrett. Very good. Pitbull Bar.
1: Silver.
0: The Village People Carrier. I love that one. They could all fit in, you know?
1: Gold.
0: And Killing Audi. Who's our winner
1: gold
0: today?
1: Gold too. It is Adam Lamborghini, Danny.
0: That's the Christian O'Connell Show for today. We are back tomorrow. Take care.
2: 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And it's the latest in our Meet the Trainers series, this time it's Matt Kamani. We're going to learn about his unique pathway into training that included a stint in British politics.
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7: Ballarat Airport Shuttle Bus, departing Ballarat up to 11 times a day, 7 days a week. They'll transport you to and from Melbourne Airport. 3BA weather.
8: We're getting down to 5 tonight, heading for 11 tomorrow with a shower or two. Cloudy for Wednesday, heading for 11 and 14 the top for Thursday, and cloudy again.
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0: Now, Bananarama carried on, first with a new member, Jackie O'Sullivan, and then later on as a duo. So where are they now? Well, today, more than four decades after they formed, Sarah Dallin and Karen Woodward still performing and recording as Bananarama. They continue to tour, release new music, and celebrate the legacy of a catalogue that sold millions of records worldwide. In 2017, fans got a special treat when the original trio reunited for a successful UK tour, proving that the magic was still there. Not bad for three friends who got together at the start of the 80s and ended up creating some of the decade's biggest and most enduring pop classics. Coming up after the break, we're going from pop to rock with Def Leppard. Rocket, Def Leppard, that's coming up on the 80s at 8.
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long march from cadets. The 6th Battalion was the next to tour, and it was me who drew the card. We did Canungra, Shoulder.

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0: Was Cheap Trick the number one song in September 1988, or was it Fairground Attraction with Perfect? We're going to take a look at the Aussie charts, the US and the UK charts, and we'll find out who was touring in September 1988. That's tomorrow night on the 80s at 8. I'll catch you then. Thanks for keeping me company.
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8: We're getting down to 5 tonight, heading for 11 tomorrow with a shower or two. Cloudy for Wednesday, heading for 11 and 14 the top for Thursday and cloudy again.
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0: Tony Lockett, 1,360 goals.
1: Flagger goes. Yeah! There it is!
0: Buddy Franklin, 1,066 goals.
2: Franklin comes in from 40 metres. It's bending back. It's through!
0: Bill from Wenderee slots it every time. You know, unless you ask his mates. PT's most accurate kick is back for 2026. This time at Ballarat's iconic City Oval with a unique...
1: Yeah! There it is!
0: Buddy Franklin,

0: on 3BA.
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0: 3BA weather.
1: We're getting down to 5 tonight, heading for 11 tomorrow with a shower or two. Cloudy for Wednesday, heading for 11 and 14 the top for Thursday and cloudy again.
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0: Tony Lockett, 1,360 goals.
1: Blacker goes. Yeah! There it is!
0: Buddy Franklin, 1,066 goals.
2: Franklin comes in from 40 metres. It's bending back. It's through!
0: Bill from Wenderee slots it every time. 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

Remember when Madonna ruled the charts? Kylie was just starting out, and every Friday night had a killer soundtrack. It was the decade of big hair and even bigger hits from Bon Jovi.

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8: We're getting down to 5 tonight, heading for 11 tomorrow with a shower or two. Cloudy for Wednesday, heading for 11 and 14 the top for Thursday, and cloudy again.
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0: Tony Lockett, 1,360 goals.
1: Flagger goes. Yeah! There it is!
0: Buddy Franklin, 1,066 goals.
2: Franklin comes in from 40 metres. It's bending back. It's through!
0: Bill from Wenderee slots it every time. You know, unless you ask his mates. PT's most accurate kick is back for 2026, this time at Ballarat's iconic City Oval, with a unique category for men, women and the kids. If you pride yourself on being able to nail it from 50 metres out, or at least doing it better than PT or Brett Mack,
3: steady on!
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8: A shower or two today and heading for a top of 11. 11 again tomorrow and cloudy. And then Thursday, cloudy and heading for 14.
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0: Ballarat 3BA.

0: Christian O'Connell's show. I'm designing an 80s playground. What dangerous things have to be in it? Can I just point out, I'm not actually going to build this. I've had an email from a concerned listener accusing me of being very irresponsible. I'm not actually going to get funding on like Shark Tank. High chance of being sued by parents. I need $1 million legal fees. All right, so we're taking back to the 80s when playgrounds were a hell of a lot more dangerous than they are now. We are going to build an 80s playground. What has to be in there? So the moment we started with the metallic slide, yep. Third degree burns on a hot summer's day. Also, proper gravel and flint yes. on the floor.
1: Yeah.
0: And well, where there's not that, patchy mud. Scorched earth. Yes. No soft grass. Just that real dry caked mud.
2: Yep.
0: Or wet mud during the winter. Just a general unpleasantness wherever you
2: wherever
0: look.
2: Wherever you go, yeah.
0: Concrete, shrapnel, flint. Like a war zone where there are kids playing.
1: Literally.
0: When you think about them, Pats, they were actually... it's a miracle any of us got out of the 80s.
3: It was like an obstacle course. Like some sort of medieval torture
0: I think
3: device.
0: It was designed by grumpy adults that hated kids. Town planners that really, really didn't like kids. I thought, we'll screw them up. All right, what needs to be there? Thank you very much for all the texts pouring in right now. What needs to be in our 80s playground? Christian, you need the tire swing treehouse. Christian, what about the, oh my God, the concrete tunnel that was half buried
3: yes.
0: in the ground? Always had a puddle of mud
3: yeah,
0: and water inside because it was never going to dry out.
3: Yes.
0: You're right, Chris, great spot about that. That you're right, half buried in the ground. Yes. What a joyless thing. Why would kids want to crawl through that, making themselves ill? Drinking pond water.
3: Yes.
0: Christian, together with the, you're right, the metallic slides are the ones made of no longer in use plastic that would give you friction burns as opposed to the heat burn.
2: Yes, the static.
3: Yeah.
0: Christian, what about the poison-soaked, slimy green when wet in winter treated pine two-story fort? Minimal railing, so collarbone breaks were a common occurrence. Don't worry, there's another kid playing over there. We've got spares. Matthew, very funny. Let's take some calls. Vanessa, welcome to the show.
4: Hello,
0: Vanessa. So what has to be in our 80s dangerous playground?
4: Those big circle things that you used to stand on and hold on to, and someone would run around the outside and spin it around really fast.
1: Ah, yes.
0: What
1: yes.
0: Are we talking about here? Is this a merry-go-round?
2: It's sort of like like a medieval merry-go-round. Like yes. Everyone stands on the edge of it. You're
0: yes.
2: elevated.
0: Yes.
2: You hold on to the bars.
0: Yes.
2: And then you put your life in some idiot's hands.
0: Always a bigger local thug kid. Yes. Someone's yeah. older brother, wasn't it?
2: Who run and sprint around as yes. fast as yes. they can, trying yes. to generate as much.
0: Yeah. Yeah. And basically, it was like hanging on for dear life.
2: Yes.
0: You'd
2: yeah.
0: either get flung off
2: yeah,
0: and
2: yeah.
0: good luck, because you'd be landing on either dry, cakey mud or shrapnel,
2: yeah.
0: or you just at the end wobbled off and threw up.
2: Yeah, the leap of faith off the thing.
0: Oh, who yes. needed devices then?
3: It was like, you know, astronaut sort of training, yeah, and they put yes, them in yeah. that spinning
0: yeah,
3: thing.
0: Yeah, the centrifuge.
3: Yes, that's,
0: yes, yes
3: yeah.
0: that's right, Pat. So it was NASA training we were doing back in the day. Simon, what has to be in our 80s playground?
5: I remember there used to be this egg pod type thing. You'd climb in, there'd be seats on either side of this steering wheel, and you'd turn the steering wheel and the egg would spin.
0: Yes.
5: And you'd try and spin it as fast as you can.
0: Of course.
5: Until your head almost explodes.
0: I remember as well, we used to have a playground right at the local park where they had like old farmers' tractor tires.
3: Yeah.
0: So you were taking turns. You'd put yourself inside it and the mates would just roll you and roll you. Deeply unpleasant. You're like trapped in there. Go, stop it, guys. Sometimes you'll be throwing up on yourself as you're rotating into and spinning into your own vomit.
2: He was just the height of fun back when you were a kid.
3: It?
2: Like,
3: yeah.
2: that's like the main thing you do.
0: Yeah.
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that mama, she got it sticking in the cameraman. And we could have some. And he's up there. What's that? Hawaiian noises. He's banging on the bongos like a chimpanzee.

0: Christian O'Connell Show. All right, so we're taking you back to the old playgrounds that we grew up with, when they're a lot more lethal, dangerous, free range, whereas now they are, and rightly so, obviously. Now they are very well run. And also, they seem to have, like, big budgets, don't they?
1: Yes, yeah. Some of them are
0: shiny. There's nothing old or... Yeah. No. I've never seen anything rusty.
2: No.
0: Do you remember the paint was... It felt like it arrived rusty. Yeah, nothing was ever brand new. There was no moment where this was pristine.
2: No,
0: and it was all knackered. Even that silver slide was like people attacked it with hammers or something. Do you remember it was all like kicked
1: yes.
0: in?
1: Yeah.
0: The other thing is like, do you remember it also, some of it used to be smeared with dog excrement as well.
1: Sending us photos of that too.
0: Yeah, Christian, our playground's main feature was a mound of dirt.
2: Oh, no.
0: Endless fun, Christian. You could walk up and stand on the top. Some days roll down. Oh. Playground budgets were not what they are now, from Paul. Nicole, as kids, we grew up with a whizzy diz, a round metal spinning thing with mesh on the top. We used to lie under and kick it with our feet to make it spin faster. Christian, dog food in the 80s and 90s had a very high levels of bone meal, which led to the white dog poo.
1: Wow, great fact.
0: Yeah, thank you very much for the science behind white dog poo. All right, let's take some calls right now. Who have we got here? Michelle. Good morning, Michelle.
3: Good morning. How are you?
0: Yeah, we're good. And Michelle, what do you remember the old playgrounds that we grew up with?
3: Well, I immigrated to Australia in the 80s and we went to a place called Monash Playground in South Australia. It was the most incredible playground. It was so dangerous. It was perfect in every way.
0: They should reopen it. You know, like Disneyland, like Dangerland. Dismal Land.
1: I'm looking at a photo of it now, Michelle. It's got these probably three or four massive, four or five story, purely metal slides.
0: Yeah, no railings.
1: No.
3: And
0: way too high for little people.
3: You used to actually eject off it and jump the other way. It was incredibly dangerous.
1: How is this legal?
0: Yeah, but as a kid, I bet you counted down the days so you go back to that Monash playground.
3: I'd just love to.
0: Yeah. Michelle, thank you. Sorry?
3: Yeah. That's all right. The spinning tops were the best.
0: Yes, yeah. All right, Michelle, thank you very much. Let's go to Andrew. Good morning, Andrew.
4: Christian, Pat, good morning. How are we?
0: Good morning, great. Andrew. Welcome to the show. So, old school playgrounds, what used to be there?
4: Christian, let me just paint the picture. Christmas holidays, family of six kids, brothers and sisters, off to the playground at the caravan park. Mum and Dad say, look after the little sister. Getting at the big slide, for some unknown reason, Christian, you can picture this. Why did we always want to climb up the slide the opposite way rather than the stairs?
0: I totally forgot about that. Andrew,
4: here is
0: you're
4: my
0: right.
4: Sister,
0: yes.
4: Standing at the bottom of the slide, watching us boys go up and down. She wants to show off. Down the slide comes a boy. Smack. Feet straight into her front teeth.
2: Oh, no.
0: Out it's like human temping bowling. You're going to fly off like a bowling pins. Yeah.
4: Oh. Taking the teeth out. Probably swallowed them.
0: Oh.
4: Who knows where they are.
1: Who knows?
2: Oh, no.
4: Bloodied face. Back to Mum and Dad. Years of school photos with no front teeth.
0: Oh, my God.
4: Here
0: yeah.
4: I was supposed to look
0: they would have
4: after.
0: Taken years to like the new ones to come through.
4: I'm supposed to be the big brother.
1: What was the punishment, Andrew? Surely you're grounded for something like that.
0: No, walk back up that slide.
4: Oh, who knows? I do remember Mum and Dad thinking, what have you done to your sister?
0: Yeah.
4: Wasn't me.
0: Yes. Andrew, thank you very much for your story, mate.
4: Thanks, guys. Cheers.
0: Ollie, good morning, Ollie.
5: G'day, mate. How are you?
0: Yeah, we're good. Ollie, so old school playgrounds.
5: Yes, so back in the day we had those wooden seesaws. You remember those ones?
0: Yes, yeah, wooden. You get splinters. Yeah, really dangerous, yeah.
5: Yes, and in this case they were supposed to have the tyres underneath them, but I'm pretty sure that some blokes came and stole them. But, yeah, so me and my mate were playing on the seesaw and he decided he wanted to get off at the bottom while I was still at the top.
0: Yep.
5: And he got off. I dropped, I hit the ground, and I felt this huge shiver up my spine.
0: God, yeah.
5: And I realized my tailbone was broken.
2: Oh, no.
0: My God. How many times as a kid did we land on our backside, get that awful thing goes right up your spine?
1: Yes. Yeah.
0: Literally, you can't breathe for a couple of seconds.
5: Yeah, I sort of just rolled off in pain, and I thought I could stand up, but I just couldn't. So at that point, I just had to go sit in like one of those donut pillows for about 6 to 8 weeks.
0: Bloody hell, you poor thing.
5: Yeah, so it was pretty rough, but got it done.
0: Well done, well done. All right, Ollie, thank you very much for your story, mate.
5: See you, bye.
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0: let you know you want of my kind.
1: Christian O'Connell's show. My daughter, she left home a couple of months ago. She came back. I made her lunch. And she knows that I love questions. I have a huge ongoing, it must be about over 300 questions on a big ongoing document I have on my Google Docs.
2: I never knew.
1: Oh my God, yeah, I just love questions, right? If I overhear one or I read one in a magazine interview, I add it to the list. There seriously must be about 300. She goes, Dad, I've got three questions for you. So we spend the next 2 hours answering these questions, just three of them. Because you know sometimes when someone asks you a great question, you tell a story about that, you answer it. But actually in the answer, it so many more things come out of it.
2: Yes.
1: Expands. And I was asking her the question, then we would talk about her answer. So during the next 20 minutes, if we've got time, I'm going to go through these questions. They're great. First one, she asked me, what's a moment in your life you'd love to go back to? You can't alter it, but you can just go back to it and re-experience it. I said to her straight away, I can tell you what it is. And it's 1996. I'm 23. I've just moved to London. Broke up with a girlfriend that I'd had for 2 years. I thought I was going to marry. I didn't know anyone in London. I moved to this amazing city. But if you don't know anyone, London is a really big, lonely city. I don't know anyone there. However, I have two dreams. One, I want to get into radio, or I want to be a stand-up comedian. On a Wednesday night in 1996, in September, I was doing, when I first moved to London, I was doing a sales job I didn't really enjoy. It was telesales. You're there with a headset. All day, cold calling people. Do you want to take out some advertising in the photography magazine? No, hang up. But it was commission only, this job. The best training you could ever do for doing what I do now. You had to build instant rapport with people. So all day long, I'd be trying to entertain people and keep them talking on the phone so they may take an advert out and I might be able to pay rent and get my beer money. Anyway, my dream was during the day, I had this dead-end job that I wasn't really enjoying and I would go and do what are called open mic nights. This is where in comedy clubs around London, this is the same all over the world, you put your name down on a piece of paper, you get called up, you do 5 minutes. You get your 5 minutes, okay? So on a Wednesday night in September 1996, there was a open mic night of the year. It was like a big competition. And at the end of the open mic night, about 25 wannabe comedians, and I was one of them. They go through, they read out everyone's name and the crowd go, yeah, boo. Brutal.
3: Brutal. Oh.
1: But you know when you're 23, you think, I haven't really got anything in my life. I can't be crushed anymore.
3: Yeah.
1: So kind of thing, and you're also, it's like anything in life. You want to be a comedian, you want to be on the radio, you want to be a pilot. You just got to get your stage time.
2: Yep.
1: You got to build it your MR. So it didn't really bother me whether I won or lost. Anyway, I won.
4: Wow.
1: What I got was $50. That $50 I didn't spend for 2 years until I was quite broke and I did need to spend it and I was devastated. I pinned it up on this tiny little bedroom I had, in this miserable little bed sit I had in London. I won $50 and I remember couldn't sleep that night. I was so excited. I thought, just maybe this dream I have might be able to happen. Mm. And also, as the other part of the prize, I got to open for a professional comedian that weekend.
2: Wow.
1: That comedian, Sean Locke.
2: Oh, you're kidding.
1: I opened for Sean Locke. This is in 1996, before Sean Locke became a really, really big star. But for comedians in the 90s, Sean Locke was like, he was the comedian's comedian. Mm-hmm. Everyone knew who Sean was. It was a very, very different stand-up. And we're talking 15-odd years before he became known for what a great comedian he was with 8 out of 10 Cats with Jimmy Carr. But yeah, this was in 96. I opened for Sean.
2: Incredible.
1: Got to know him. And then about 6 years later, he became a regular on my breakfast show. And I said, do you remember we met before? I opened for you at the Cosmic Comedy Club. I got $50. That $50 is the best amount of money I've ever been given in my whole life. I was desperate to go back now. I remember just walking home. It took me like an hour and a half rather than get the underground because I was just so happy. Mm. I was just basking in this glow of like, wow, I actually got given money for jokes. I wonder if one day, could I actually get a living out of jokes? You know, so yeah, that's when I go back to September 1996. Yeah, Cosmic Comedy Club.
2: Wow.
1: We're in that $50.
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1: Christian O'Connell's show. I'm going to ask Patsy, what's the moment in time you're going back to them?
2: You know what? I would love to go back to our wedding day and when I walked down the aisle and saw Chris for the first time because, you know, it was...
1: Well, not the first time. You'd obviously met before. It wasn't
2: It's there's so much build-up to your wedding day.
1: And so what year is this?
2: So March 1999, March 6, 1999 at Williamstown Uniting Church. Beautiful old 200-year-old church. And, you know, there's that anticipation and you see videos of it now on social media where the groom turns around and he's bawling because she just looks exquisite. And Chris did not turn around to look at me. And this isn't, not an argument, but this is a debate we still have nearly 30
1: You're
2: years
1: kidding.
2: Later quite often.
1: He's up there raw dogging it.
2: He's just not looking back. He's having a joke with his brother who was his best man. They're laughing. I'm thinking, why are you looking at me? What's going on?
1: Don't you think that's so Chris in a way? Because he's a cool customer, isn't he?
2: Oh, yeah. It was ridiculous.
3: Having a chuckle.
1: Yeah. He's waiting for somebody. Any more of that church wine? This is only half full, Vicar.
2: And I sort of was whispering to my dad, why is he not looking around, Dad? What's going on? And we still have this debate.
1: I bet you do. That's incredible. I've never known that.
2: Still have this debate. And
1: I still remember looking around at my wife you know, when she was coming down the aisle. And it's like a Polaroid moment in your life. It's like,
2: it is. It's
1: like,
2: a moment.
1: I'm always going to remember this.
2: Yes. And I say to him now, why? Just tell me why did you, I know we can't take the time back, but what was you thinking? And he said, because, no, but it's justified because he said, I wanted to see you for the first time when you were standing beside me as my, as husband
1: well,
2: and wife. He said,
1: better.
2: I didn't want to spoil it. I wanted you to be right by my side and hold your hand.
1: I love that.
2: And I think, oh, okay, that's all right then.
1: That's beautiful. But you're right, what's lovely about hearing your stories as well is sometimes when someone tells you a story from their past, they just tell you the story. It's like they're not in the story. You know, it's just something they told a few times. So it's almost like it's at arm's distance. Mm. What's lovely is though, sometimes when you tell a story and you really slow down, you pause, you actually go back into the story. You live the story. And the details matter. You know, you could have talked about the wedding and like our wedding day and like, you know, it's a magical moment. The fact that Chris didn't look round, you know, and then we're all judging him. And then when you say why he didn't look round, it's even more beautiful, Patsy.
2: Yeah.
1: It's almost like we're at your wedding.
2: Yes.
1: You weren't there, but I can feel it.
2: Oh, you should have been. It was such a big wedding. It was
1: I think
2: awesome.
1: If you got married now, you're not inviting me.
2: Oh, of course.
1: I would. You threatened to punch me.
2: No, you'd be MC. You could MC for the day.
1: Oh, wow. Okay.
2: You could work.
1: Mates race. Oh, so I'm working there. But not invited to the after party.
2: Yeah. Oh, no,
1: you're not on the guest list, okay?
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0: 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They'll transport you to and from Melbourne Airport. 3BA weather.
2: A shower or two today and heading for a top of 11. 11 again tomorrow and cloudy. And then Thursday, cloudy and heading for 14.
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0: Christian O'Connell's show. Do you love your job? Richard Nern does. This is a great story, Richard. Christian, I'm an accountant that works in the not-for-profit sector, and it took me being made redundant last year to realise how much I enjoy my work and how happy to be working again. That's lovely. Good for you. Christian, I'm an infant hydrotherapist. We have babies from 2 days old in the water.
1: Wow. Future Olympians.
0: Yeah, that's Alana. Christian, love my job. Driving around. It's amazing because meaning and joy can be anything in life.
2: Yeah.
0: Like Tom here, he loves what he does. He drives around refilling vending machines across Victoria.
1: Oh, that is a cool job.
0: Makes people happy. Yeah. If you're hungry, you got that mid-afternoon slump, you want some chips or a fizzy drink, it's there to you, thanks to Tommy Boy. Christian, I even fill vending machines at the airport control towers.
2: Oh.
0: What are the odds? Well, next time you're there, say hello to my friend Daniel, who I met yesterday for the first time. Let's go to Jenny now. Hello, Jenny.
3: Hello.
0: Jenny, welcome to the show. So you love what you do?
3: I definitely do. Yeah. I'm an exam supervisor, or we called invigilators.
0: That's right. Oh, you're the people that march up and down and keep an eye on everyone, like a lifeguard, that no one's cheating.
3: That's correct. And just be friendly to them if they look stressed and things like this. It's just, I've loved it. I've been doing it for many years because I'm retired, and I only work like 6 weeks a year, 3 weeks in June and 3 weeks in November.
0: Oh, we had someone who used to work on the show. We used to work like that. He's retired as well now, but a lot younger than I'm guessing you might be, Jenny. Shout out to Jack Post. Maybe, you know who's going to vibe it out? An invigilator.
2: Yes,
0: big tall man like that. Perfect job when it's 6'5". So, Jenny, and tell me this, have you ever caught anyone cheating?
2: Mm.
3: Only once in the 15 years I've been doing
0: it. Wow.
3: A young man had writing in between his tattoos.
1: That
2: his tattoos like prior to 18.
3: Yeah.
0: That is incredible.
3: And I seen him keep looking at his arm, and I thought, oh. And so I went over and said, oh, is there something wrong with your arm? And then I realised there was writing there. Yes.
1: Jenny, you should, like, next job maybe as a detective or something, because that's an incredible spot. That's high level.
0: Wow-wee. That was a great spot. Jenny, thank you very much for giving us a call. Have a good day.
3: Yes, you too. Okay, thank you. Bye.
0: Let's go to Corey. Good morning, Corey. Welcome to the show, Corey.
4: Good morning, Christian. Same. How are you this morning?
0: We're good, Corey. Right. I hope you're well. Thanks for calling the show. Now, Corey, what do you do? What do you love?
4: So, I am a pest controller.
0: Good man. Mm. It's needed. We had someone come out last week trying to get rid of our rat problem. They've done a great job. So, Corey, what do you like about it?
4: It's just a different day every day. So, not every day is the same. Meet new people, different stories, different experiences most days. So, it's nice. It breaks it up a bit.
0: So what were you dealing with? Rats, termites, snakes, possums, eagles, hawks, foxes, marmosets, cooters.
1: And do you specialise in a certain animal, or are you a generalist?
0: What a question.
4: So we learn in all different aspects where we can target every pest that can be an issue to anyone.
0: You name the pest. Mm. Corey's got it.
4: Indeed, but no, it's a very good day. So you meet interesting people.
0: All right. So what have you got on this week then? What are you going to be exterminating this week?
4: So I got a fun one this morning. I get to go to FRV to do a bit of pest control for them.
1: What's FRV?
4: Fire Rescue Victoria.
2: Oh,
0: wow. They can't have any problems in a big firehouse. No. You know, suddenly got a rat nibbling through that big hose or something and it turns into a sprinkler. That cannot happen.
4: No. You'd be very surprised in how many firefighters are actually scared of spiders.
0: You're kidding me. I just got the scene that you're going to get to some firehouse today and there's like 10 firefighters stood on chairs. It's somewhere over there.
1: They're climbing up the
0: Corey.
1: Pole.
0: Yes, climbing back up the pole.
2: What do you do with a rat? Do you trap a rat or do
0: okay, we really don't need to get into that.
2: No, but we've got rats
0: young,
2: at home.
0: Okay. You've got rats in you. Okay. We don't need to know. There are kids listening right now. What's up with you?
2: What's the most effective
0: way? Just see it. Go online, Google it. Corey, sorry about that.
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0: Sean O'Connell's show. Yesterday, my wife and I were talking. My wife said, you know, sometimes, because I've been asked by my youngest daughter if I could make a playlist yesterday. She said, Dad, can you make me a playlist? I need some new energy and some new vibes. This is my favourite request from anybody. You know I love a playlist.
1: You do, you do.
0: It is my canvas, let me paint a masterpiece. So anyway, my wife goes, the joy I had putting this playlist together, right, like every playlist, my wife goes, I'm really worried that if anything happened to you, I wouldn't know exactly what songs you want at the funeral.
1: Oh, no.
0: And I'm actually thinking, you know what, she wouldn't. And she goes, like, I know, oh, what Springsteen song would you want? You should know by now. And then I was actually worried, like, what, they can't screw that up. And I really would be so annoyed if it wasn't the right songs. And then they just put, like, Googled, oh, generic, suddenly Ed Sheeran's there. And I'm like, this is not what I wanted, guys. And then I'll come back and haunt them. Yeah. And so like, he's really upset. So it's like, that final playlist for me needs to be the best one ever.
2: Of course.
0: It needs to speak to the essence of who was this man.
2: Yes.
0: He's still with us through music.
1: Through song, yeah.
0: So then I was wondering, can you put this, attach it to the will?
1: Yeah, you can pretty much put anything in the will.
0: Surely it wouldn't be legally binding?
1: I think to some extent, because my mum's friend had seating arrangements in her will, she wanted
0: you
1: that.
0: That's the other thing, is I want to have written down and agreed on there my front row people.
1: Good.
0: I don't want to be up at the pearly gates, and of course I'm going there. I'm God's DJ here on earth. I don't want to be up there like, hang on, I'm just about to come in, God. But, whoa, how they got in the front row?
1: Any of us in the front row?
0: No, you quit the radio show. You don't get in that front row. You don't get back in that front row. Front row is off you from now on, my friend. Free meals are over and front row, my funeral, it's gone.
2: You need to do what my father-in-law did and have a pre-planned funeral. And he did it all himself before he departed, years before. And
0: I've just got this image of someone in their garage at the weekends building their own coffin. But from the inside, like hammering themselves in. It's actually going to be really cozy there, guys. I've already got a couple of little side drawers for snacks. Remote control and stuff like that. Bury me with my remote control. Let me take it to the other side.
2: And he had it exactly how he wanted. Had all the songs he wanted. He didn't want any flowers. He said, I don't want people wasting their money on flowers. So there were
0: flowers.
2: That's a bit
0: bleak. I want flowers there.
2: It was exactly how Patrick wanted it. It was his day, and that was
0: Actually, yeah, it should be like that.
2: Yeah.
0: So what I'm going to do now is I'm going to have on Spotify, I'm going to build this weekend my final playlist.
2: Oh, that's a bit morbid.
1: That is so morbid.
0: Thank God I spoke to you first, because I seriously was going to do this and then text my daughters and my wife going, this is my final playlist.
1: Oh, my God, no.
0: Just save it on your phone.
1: No.
0: It's just too much for them to bear, you know?
1: Too much.
0: They're going to think, is he all right?
1: Yes.
0: He's getting his affairs in order. What does he know?
1: Oh, just the thought of doing it. But you do have to do it at some point.
0: Yes. I bet people, would you be worried about Pat? Or is it just me as a music obsessive worried about the final songs they play?
2: Oh, no, I tell Chris now. I'm very specific.
0: Yes.
2: Exactly what I want. And I know the Eagles song that he wants, because he loves the Eagles. And there's a particular
0: song. Now I know which one. Already gone.
2: It's something about coming home. Like,
0: is this something to do with the hotel in
2: No, it's not
0: California?
2: Hotel California. No, it's not that. No, it's a song. It's not like high rotation song. It's a different song, and it's something about I'm coming home.
0: Can you ask him?
2: Yeah, I will. I'll text him now. I think the lyrics are I'm coming home. I'll do a Google search.
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1: Christian, I was... This is unbelievable. You never know who's listening with the joy of this job sometimes.
0: Christian, listen to you all talk about this. It is really important. 2 years ago, I was given 2 years to live. Mm-hmm. I am building my playlist right now. Music for my funeral is suddenly very, very important to me. I am really, really sorry to hear that. How are you going? That is incredible. Mm-hmm. I'm really hoping we haven't also given you a buzzkill. Definitely, if you've only got 2 years left to live and you need something from this radio show, and suddenly we're talking about something which is actually very real life for you, rather than hopefully theory for Patsy and I. Also, the guy who just sent me that message, I'm saying guy because I don't know your name, all I know is his Twitter handle is Undertaker.
2: Oh.
0: And he's a funeral director.
2: Oh, wow. Oh,
0: yes.
3: That is, I mean, that's a good Twitter name.
0: It's a very good Twitter name. Will you leave that in your will to one of the other funeral directors?
3: I've just seen, yes.
0: Why has he called himself that? Did he call himself that when he found out the diagnosis? But he's actually a full-time funeral director.
3: Oh, right. Yeah.
0: Christian, I brought these books for myself and three of my friends. I'm worried that my husband will screw up the funeral planning. This is a book. Yeah. This is a book. I didn't know you could get this. Sorry, it's your problem now because I'm dead.
3: Great name.
0: End of life planner.
3: Incredible.
0: Oh. It's obviously got a black front cover. Sorry, it's your problem now because I'm dead. Spoiler alert. End of life planner. Oh, wow. I didn't know you could actually do that. Christian, take it from me. I'm a celebrant. Listen to this morning. I support individuals to write and plan funerals for loved ones. Patsy's right. It just takes, you know, suddenly the worst day of your life. You're trying to put together, you know, the wake and you really want to do them right. Mm-hmm. It's better if you help out people, but it's a very big thing they don't have to worry about. Put all the details down, even what food and drinks you want served as well.
3: Oh,
0: you go. Some people also have names of people they do not want at the wake.
3: Yeah. Oh, I love that.
0: How do you manage that?
3: Mm. Well, you don't have to. You're dead.
0: No. You know, but how do you stop people from coming to a wake? Do they have wake bouncers?
3: Sorry, sir.
0: Respectfully, I'd like to ask you to leave. Don't make this difficult, otherwise we can put you in the coffin and carry on. Christian, I have a Dad's Gone playlist shared with my kids on Spotify. Too dark.
3: That
0: Dad's Gone?
2: Wow.
0: But you're not, you're here, Matthew.
2: Oh, gosh.
0: Christian, I wrote my funeral playlist 10 years ago at 28.
3: Too young.
0: It's on my phone notes.
3: It'd be mostly like Pitbull, Kesha.
0: You might want to go and revisit that. A lot of Black Eyed Peas. Sadly, no longer relevant. Christian, a bit morbid, but I have a Spotify playlist called In Memoriam. Oh. Hoping I don't have to use it anytime soon, but it's nice to know that if I did, the playlist at my wake would be full of bangers. See, that's what I want. Christian, my husband and I both have our playlists, and we have Fields of Gold by Sting written into our wills.
3: That is a great one.
0: It is a beautiful song, that. I remember you. That's the only line I know. I remember
3: when the west wind blows.
0: And is it in the fields
3: of barley?
0: If you want to hire Rio and I to sing it live at your funeral, Gladys, do let us know. Christian, I've had this on my phone ready for quite some time. This guy's got the whole playlist. Time to a what moment. Funeral songs, hopefully not need for many years. Entry, I want Walk On by Dionne Warwick. And then for the photo montage, Only You, Yazoo. Then he's even got Coffin Exit, Don't Let the Sun Go Down On Me.
3: Oh,
0: Elton John with George Michael. Final song is Everlong, Foo Fighters.
3: Oh,
0: that is,
3: wow. Okay, yeah. It picks up.
0: Yes. So, I like it, though. Yeah.
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2: A shower or two today and heading for a top of 11. 11 again tomorrow and cloudy. And then Thursday, cloudy and heading for 14.
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13: 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Yeah, personal friend.
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22: It's showtime. Well, hello there. It's Jonesy and Amanda here. Coming up, a bank teller steals money and on his deathbed, he tells his daughter not to tell anyone. And what does she do?
23: She says nothing. End of story.
22: We'll talk further about this.
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23: Australian author Leanne Moriarty, she has taken the world by storm. Every book she writes gets turned into a movie, a miniseries with the likes of Nicole Kidman. Well, she's got a new book out and she's coming to talk to us.
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0: Hello, it's Jonesy and Amanda driving you home.
1: Have you ever heard of an objectum sexual, a person who identifies as an objectum sexual?
0: I thought it was an Indian chief.
1: No.
0: Okay. Next to two dogs.
1: Okay. And let's see you down there at HR. Oh, okay. People will objectum to all your sexual stuff. No, an objectum sexual is someone who identifies as someone who has romantic and emotional attraction to inanimate objects rather than people.
0: Oh, yes. Yeah, the people that are in love with their car. Or,
1: yes. In the past, with people who have symbolically married or declared lifelong relationships to the Eiffel Tower, to the Berlin Wall.
0: Yep. What's the difference between those people? Is an objectum sexual the same as someone that eats? Like, what about that guy that ate a whole Cessna aircraft?
1: No, that's someone who has, is it pica, P-I-C-A, where you just want to eat unusual things?
0: Isn't that just calcium out of your kettle?
1: No, just I think sometimes when women...
0: Have you ever eaten a big chunk of calcium? It's not that bad.
1: Why would I do it?
0: It just happens by accident. You might be drinking a coffee and then a bit of calcium's dropped out of the kettle into your cup and you drink it and before you know it, you're chewing. You go, that's not bad. It's like a quickies. You ever chew a quickies?
1: These modern kettles don't get calcium built up.
0: Yeah, they do. Depends where you live. If you live, say, Karratha, Western Australia, all the water there runs through a big thing of calcite. So you get a lot of calcium. And you used to get it on the back of your teeth.
1: Can I get back to objectum sexual, please, which is preferable to what you're talking about?
0: Yes.
1: People have married train stations, Ferris wheels, roller coasters. Someone married or tried to marry a cardboard cutout of Robert Pattinson, covered in paper cuts. Someone tried to marry a ghost in a symbolic ceremony. Yeah. Got ghosted, but one trouser ghost. But let me tell you the story of a woman called Amanda Liberty. She's a 35-year-old woman from Leeds in England. I don't know whether she's ever eaten calcium inadvertently or vertently. Mm. I don't even know. But she is in a committed relationship with a 91-year-old, not a person, a 91-year-old chandelier called Lumiere. Let me tell you the story about her. Her fascination with objects began in her teenage years. Her first relationship at the age of 14 was with a drum set.
0: A drum set?
1: They marched to the same beat. It was beautiful.
0: Right.
1: This later extended to a love affair she had with the Statue of Liberty. She changed her name to Amanda Liberty when she married so-called Statue of Liberty.
0: She's still Amanda Liberty.
1: She's still Amanda Liberty.
0: So she's still carrying a torch.
1: Nice. Oh, she couldn't handle the sandal. Had to get out. See? How come you can do a pun?
0: Because I do them very rarely.
1: Anyway. Then she wanted a more tangible partner in her daily life. So she purchased a 91-year-old German chandelier called Lumiere. She had an immediate connection to the energy radiating from this fixture. She treats Lumiere as a female entity, spending time polishing and restoring the brass and crystals as an act of devotion. There's a picture of her here, kissing it. She says she maintains an open relationship with other chandeliers. I know that she was seeing a fluoro down at Officeworks. But she still considers Lumiere her primary partner.
0: Well, Lumiere's a bit of a show pony, really.
1: She is trying to become a vocal advocate for objectum sexuality, hoping to raise awareness and acceptance for unconventional forms of love. She's not the only one who's fallen in love with a chandelier. What about this woman? She's going to get into a fight with Sia.
0: Objective sexual.
1: So that's the information that I can give you today, and I hope you've enjoyed it enormously.
0: I enjoyed it immensely.
1: That's great.
0: You know, I really did. It's good.
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0: Hello there, it's Jonesy Demander's Jam Nation.
1: You and I have both done live television, and there's a certain kind of, look at us, we talk live here every day, so I don't know.
0: It's happening now.
1: But TV somehow is more frightening.
0: You reckon? Like,
1: when I was hosting Dancing with the Stars with Grant Denyer, and at the very beginning of the show, and the dancers had gurned and turned themselves inside out, and then the camera comes to us, and the auto cue breaks, and you go, what happens now?
0: You are very good at this.
1: Thank you, I appreciate it. But live television can be terrifying, and particularly if you're trying to be chatty and friendly. And we're like this on the radio. A thought comes into your head, things come out of your mouth before you even know what you've said. You may have seen this. This is the QVC. That's the American Shopping Channel. Is it called the same thing here? It is a shopping channel. And the host, Tony Bratton, was showing a wig that you can put on that gives you this incredible hairstyle. And here's how she managed to say it.
2: I love to show the texture and this wave pattern. Again, it looks like you went and got a blow job at your blowout at your salon. Oh my God. And it looks beautiful.
3: 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We're having a huge beauty sale. Everything ships to you for free, but that goes away at the end of the day. I will remind you that this is a one-time-only price.
1: No, really? Only one-time-only?
0: That's so hard. I remember years ago, a friend of mine, Louise, childhood friend, she went on to become a hairdresser, and she moved out of town. From time to time, she'd be coming back to town, and I'd drop in and see her mum, Helen, who was the loveliest lady in the world, very refined, very proper, had a cup of tea outside under the maple tree in her front yard with all ladies of similar age and refinement. So Louise...
1: Sounds like Steel Magnolias.
0: It was very nice. And you just love listening to these ladies talk. And Louise was in town and she said, oh, you know, how about I give you a haircut? And I went, yeah, that'd be great. I'll drop in and see your mum. So I get there before her and all the mums are sitting around there and they're inquiring, oh, how are you going? What's everything? What's happening? What brings you here today? And Helen said, oh, he's just come for a head job off Louise.
1: That's the worst of options.
0: I know, I'm drinking my tea.
1: Like a haircut, did she?
0: Yeah, she meant a haircut, but it was lost on everyone.
1: So no one batted an eye?
0: So I was drinking my tea. That's why I don't go to Just Cuts. So it happens. Words have so many meanings.
1: Wow.
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15: A shower or two today and heading for a top of 11. 11 again tomorrow and cloudy. And then Thursday, cloudy and heading for 14.
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25: 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Jonesy and Amanda, those are names that you would never forget.
27: It's showtime.
0: Jonesy and Amanda here. Signs that you're a bottom tier person. I've got a list here. Do you fit on that list?
1: Do I?
0: What, littering? I've seen you litter.
1: I can't remember the last time I littered.
0: I've never seen you in an emu parade.
1: Also, the myth of the perfect job. We're discussing whether it exists. Mm. In reality, even the most perfect job in the world is 70% perfect, 30% dreadful. Every job has that 30%. We're going to talk to you about what's in your 30%.
0: What's your 30? That's coming up. It's Jonesy and Amanda driving you home for Jam Nation.
28: 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Jonesy and Amanda.
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1: The notion that to have a dream job where you want 100% fulfillment, to want your job to love you back, is inappropriate. That a job will never fulfill all your desires, even the best job in the world. We've been told 70% is love, 30% misery, and that's still a winning deal. And to ask for more than that is unrealistic.
0: This young lady you were talking about, she recently was sacked from her job because she posted online that she didn't like being a lawyer.
2: I feel like I just have to be really, really honest. It's my third week practicing as a lawyer in Melbourne, and I knew this was coming and I knew I'd feel this way, but I'm really just not loving it. The constant deadlines, the pressure, the working after hours, doing all these CPD events, reading extra books. It's like I did 7 years of all of this to just go back and do the same thing. There's no freedom. Like you're out, you barely take a lunch break and you're overworked and underpaid.
0: Well, that's pretty much it.
1: You've been in the job for three weeks. You know, couldn't work at home and therefore.
0: Can't be with a dog.
1: Couldn't be with a dog. The thing is...
0: But, you know, even Bon Scott, when he was in AC/DC, I tell you, folks, it's harder than it looks. That's life.
1: To people looking at you, Brendan, the job you have, I mean, obviously you get to hang out with me. What a gift.
0: What a gift.
1: But people think 100% great. But their 30% of it sucks. What's part of your 30%?
0: You know, I love this job. I've done it for a long time. There's certain songs that I play on the radio that trigger me that I just hate. In my early days, I used to do a show called Sunday Morning Gold, and you play these dreadful songs from the 60s.
1: I would have loved them.
0: And there was a song that used to come up every half hour, it felt. It was Man for Man's Mighty Quinn. And just hearing the start, Ryan.
1: Is that Manfred Mann?
0: Yeah, honestly,
1: you say in your early days you'd sit in the radio studio in your early days and you'd smoke?
0: Yeah, and we had record players.
1: And you'd get the record off and you'd throw it up into the ceiling.
0: I smashed the single, and they'd get another single from the shop. And they say, well, you don't know what happens to Quinn the Eskimo. Because back in the old days with the system, it was on cards. So you had the card. So if you had a song you didn't like, you just flicked the card. See, these days it's all on computer.
1: Let me tell you.
0: So you can't flick a song.
1: You're part of someone's 30%. You're the 30% that someone else doesn't like about their job because they say, I had all those songs lined up and I'd find them in the ceiling wedged in.
0: But there is, there's not much. I don't like meetings, as you know.
1: Oh, you're not good at a meeting.
0: You've got me for 5 minutes.
1: Mate, I know more than you. Mate. Yeah. You're part of a lot of people's 30%.
0: So there's that, and the only other song I can think of, because I love all the songs we play, there is one, it's this one. I just cannot.
1: What is it about that one? It drives you crazy.
0: I just hate UB40. I hate reggae. I hate UB40. Always have, always will.
1: All right.
0: Well, and that's it. So if that's my 30%, then it's not a bad thing.
1: Yeah, you're winning.
0: What about you?
1: Well, my first job was Simon Townsend's Wonderworld as a researcher, and that was my dream job. And yet, I had to come up with stories even if it was pouring with rain. And it took me years to enjoy the sound of rain on the roof without being anxious that I had to find more stories. That was a hugely anxious job for me. When I was hosting Dancing with the Stars, dream job, live TV, big shiny floor show.
0: You got a sparkly dress on.
1: I love all that. I had to get the show was live at 7:30. I'd have to be in my outfit because of sound checks and all kinds of things and final rehearsals at around 5 o'clock, which involved having two microphones strapped to my legs because I couldn't fit them in the back of my dress. One was there so I could talk to the control room. One was there because it had my microphone and all the technology, etc. And I think I might have had a backup. Don't ask me where I stored that one. And I had to be zipped up into my dress. And what that meant was from about 5 o'clock till the show ended at 9:30, I couldn't go to the toilet. And for me, I was so impressed that my body actually did it.
0: Well, you got a Taiwanese bladder.
1: Meaning small?
0: Yeah, meaning...
1: I've got the bladder the size of a budgerigar.
0: It was made in Taiwan. Actually, anything made in Taiwan's pretty good these days.
1: Pretty good these days, except for my bladder. And so that was so hard. I'd be dressed at 5 o'clock and until 9:30, 10 o'clock when the show finished, I was strapped into that outfit and that was
0: That's why you rushed it. You know, Grant Daniel wanted to do a big long speech. You go, that'll do, mate.
1: On the bit where they say, tonight I'll tell you who's leaving. I'll tell you who it is. It's that guy on the right. Okay, I'm out.
0: See you, Jimmy Giggle. That's been great. Let's ask Jim Y. Wright. Let's get an opinion from a young guy.
1: Oh,
0: because right now, I'm looking at him. He lives the dream.
3: Yeah. No, this job's pretty good. I don't know. Like, maybe the ads, I was thinking. Like,
0: yeah, that's what's
1: paying all our wages, so don't dis.
0: You know that car that you've got sitting in your dad's front yard growing vines around it?
3: Yeah.
0: That's what's paying for the rego. Well, maybe this is something the tribal drum will be for you. You love your job.
1: You may love your job, whatever, but even the dream job, 70%. What's your 30%?
0: What's your 30?
1: That's just go, oh, come on, this bit breaks me.
0: Yeah.
4: I'm resigning, everyone.
0: Mr. G.
1: If you cut out the bit where he puts the flowers somewhere interesting.
0: He could have done so many things instead of teaching these Drongo kids.
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0: Hello there, it's Jonesy Demander driving you home. You may love your job, but what was your 30%? Remember when I hosted Miss Summertime? I was in my 30s, just on the cusp of 30, and it was a beauty pageant at various hotels around the place, and it was these girls, and it was a great job. Paid a lot of money.
1: So what did the girls do? They just paraded around in a cozy
0: and I'd ask some questions. It was sponsored by Bacardi Breezer. And it was good. I asked questions of the girls.
1: And they're in bikinis?
0: That was part of it. Or an evening wear. They're in then their sporting gear.
1: Did you have to judge them?
0: No. There was a series of judges, local celebrities who would be the judges.
1: Who was the biggest celebrity?
0: There was someone from Big Brother, if I remember right. One of the characters from Big Brother. I can't remember which one. I think it might have been the guy that died. Anyway, he died. There was one that died.
1: Yeah, Lee. Was it Lee?
0: No, it wasn't him. There was another one. Anyway, so you'd host that, and it was a lot of work, but good money. It was $1,000.
1: You mean Gordon?
0: I think it was Gordon. It was
1: $1,000.
0: $1,000 back in 1998
1: for one day's work.
0: It was literally an hour and a half's work
1: plus pervy rights.
0: No pervy. It was all professional.
1: So what was the downside?
0: The downside was the girls used because they liked the glow of the skin for the bikini bit. So it was a mixture.
1: I'm just going to cross my arms. Keep going. I'm setting my face to
0: baby oil and glitter. And to get full coverage, they needed a hand sort of backstage. And what would happen with me, I for some reason.
1: Come on. You're even ashamed of yourself. I can hear it.
0: For some reason.
1: What happened, Brendan? What happened? Tell me what happened. You poor thing. What happened?
0: Why are you? Why
1: did some of it get on you?
0: Why do all the women in my life look at me like that?
1: So, what was it about your skin that caused something?
0: I actually had no reaction to it. I think it was all okay.
1: What's the downside? You got some on your skin and not your hands.
0: And you'd go home
1: and your hands would have glitter and baby oil on them.
0: Anyway,
1: is that your complaint?
0: It's not about me. The tribal drum is beating.
1: Oh, what a flex.
0: You may love... Well, let me tell you, that shimmer makes the flex look really good. You may love your job, but what was your 30%?
2: There's my letter of resignation, and there's some flowers for my dead dog. Why don't you stick those up your fat ass?
1: No mention of glitter and baby oil there.
0: Jason has joined us.
1: Hi, Jason. What was your 30%?
3: Hi, Amanda. Hi, Jonesy.
0: Jason.
3: My 30%... would be sitting behind three computer screens looking at all these new motorbikes when I'm not riding them or seeing them in the flesh.
0: And you're buying these motorbikes, Jason?
3: No, I work for a manufacturer.
0: Oh, okay.
1: And you love motorbikes and you can't get your hands on any of them?
3: They're all on a computer screen. I'm sitting behind three computer screens.
0: Yeah.
1: So you can't even get baby oil and glitter on your hands while you're looking at them. Wow.
3: Well... 30%.
0: 30%. Sure, I'd love to hear about the other 70%.
1: Thank you, Jason.
0: Jenny is in Camden.
1: Hello, Jenny. What's your 30%?
4: Hi there, Jonesy and Amanda. My 30% is I'm a primary school teacher, and if a child does the wrong thing at school and it's necessary to ring the parents about it, the parents then turn around and say, well, what did you do as the teacher to provoke my child?
1: Oh gosh.
0: Outrageous.
1: You know, my sister-in-law is a teacher's aide, and I've been talking to her in the last few days, and she said exactly the same thing.
0: Mm-hmm.
1: It's all, you know, absolutely.
0: Yep.
1: And it's extraordinary. Parents will go up to the school and complain about if their kid doesn't get a merit card, if the kid didn't do this, why didn't the kid get top in the class, blah, blah, blah. How exhausting for you.
0: It's like my dad, if the school called my dad, the first thing he would say was, what's he done now?
1: Yeah, yeah.
0: Thanks, Jen.
1: Thank you, Jenny.
0: Thank you for all your calls.
1: And Brendan, I think, do we need a ticker tape parade for you of some kind? I don't think we can because it might stick to your hands.
0: I should get some sort of medal for that.
1: Maybe you should.
0: Because
1: people tonight are going, you know what, I always felt sorry for him because he was deficient and now this.
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15: 3BA weather.
16: A shower or two today and heading for a top of 11. 11 again tomorrow and cloudy. And then Thursday, cloudy and heading for 14.
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27: Jonesy and Amanda are here.
0: It's showtime. It's Jonesy and Amanda here. Gene Simmons. Big fan.
1: You are, he is.
0: You're a big fan. He says rap doesn't belong in the Rock and Roll Hall of Fame. You know what? I stand with Gene on this. They've got their own
1: Rappin' Hall of Fame.
0: Well, they should have something.
1: Annex. They're not in the hall. Go out into the annex where I can't hear you.
0: Or the rumpus room. They'd have the rumpus room.
1: Also, from Gene to Jeans, when you get home, do you take off your jeans and put on comfortable pants, a nice pair of slacks, Brendan?
0: I look to the teachings of Neil Diamond. Forever in blue jeans, babe.
1: We're going to discuss with you, wear jeans at home.
0: That's coming up. It's Jonesy and Amanda driving you home for Jam Nation.
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0: Jonesy and Amanda driving you home. Gene Simmons from Kiss. You know Gene Simmons. I think whatever you say about Gene Simmons, and whenever we've had him on the show, he's always done the
1: bit of a knobhead.
0: Flirty bit.
1: That's what I say about him.
0: The flirty bit with him. And also, we've kind of mocked him a bit. Remember that time he called our stadium here Acorn Stadium? We used to get in trouble for calling it Acorn Stadium, but then Gene Simmons said Acorn Stadium.
2: It's going to be in October and Acorn Stadium in Sydney.
1: And we from little things, big things are supposed to grow. That show state is a little thing.
0: You say what you want about Gene Simmons.
1: And I will.
0: But I'll give you an example of his bass playing excellence with the Kiss song Sure Know Something. This.
1: I do love this.
0: Is a banger. Listen to that. It's what a bassist does. And he is rock. And he's come out recently and he said that rock and roll, the Rock and Roll Hall of Fame, is for rock music. It's not for rap music. This is what he said.
2: Ice Cube, who's a good guy, and I had a difference of opinion, and we still do, about the nature of Grandmaster Flash and other iconic hip-hop stars winding up in the Rock and Roll Hall of Fame. Well, they shouldn't be there. I stand by my words. Or, if they are going to be there, and all I want to know is when does AC/DC wind up in the Hip-Hop Hall of Fame?
0: That's it. They've got their own hall.
1: But who has a hall?
0: Hip-hop people have got a hall?
1: Is there such a thing as a country hall, a hip-hop hall?
0: There'd have to be a country hall.
1: All those halls have to lead to someone's lounge room.
0: Yeah, but what I'm saying, like Michael Jackson was the king of pop.
1: Was he in the Hall of Fame, the Rock and Roll Hall of Fame?
0: Oh, I don't know. Why are you asking all these questions that I don't have the answer to?
1: Well, meaning, has rock and roll traditionally only been for rock and roll performers until hip-hop came along?
0: Well, this is the thing, isn't it? Rock, to me, Rolling Stones, they're in the Rock and Roll Hall of Fame. DC are in the Rock and Roll of Fame. Kiss, they're there.
1: All deservedly in there.
0: And what Gene's talking about, so okay, Tupac Shakur.
1: He's in there,
0: California.
1: Apparently.
0: No.
1: I love it, but it's not rock and roll.
0: Okay.
1: Good though.
0: That's as rap as I get. Then you start to get into your Jay-Z. And then your girl Cardi B.
3: Yeah, you with some wet ass.
0: And Kanye.
4: Whoopie de scoop.
0: Come on.
4: Scoop de dee whoop. Whoop de scoop de poop.
1: Are these people in the Rock and Roll Hall of Fame?
0: No.
1: Well, then what's the problem?
0: Well, no, but this is what they're saying. This is where we're going for. Now it's going to be all this in the Rock and Roll.
1: Well, apparently. Run DMC, Tupac Shakur, Notorious B.I.G., Jay-Z, Eminem have been inducted into the Rock and Roll.
0: Yeah, but Run DMC teamed up with Aerosmith to do Walk This Way. You see what I'm saying?
1: Are you saying that the other ones need their own adjacent hall?
0: They should have a hall, like a different, you know, maybe a village. Yeah. The series of halls.
1: Maybe a doorway.
0: And then you could put
1: underground.
0: What would be in the country hall? Have to be this, surely.
5: Drink my beer.
1: Oh, just that.
0: Drink my beer.
5: I just want to catch my fish. Drive my truck.
0: Huh. That's all I want to do.
1: Yeah, that's a lot to do in a hall.
0: Anyway, I've had my say about that. I don't want to start any feuds with anyone.
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1: This is something that I'd like to know your opinion on. I mentioned this casually before, that I heard a podcast, or I heard a snippet of a podcast. It's called Staying Relevant Podcast with two men, Sam Thompson and Pete Wicks. And they were discussing wearing jeans at home or being comfortable in jeans at home. This is part of the conversation.
2: Also, relaxing in jeans, that is a weird one.
3: You know this. Everyone knows this.
2: So this is the thing, because I'm so used to it that it doesn't seem weird. But then when I think about it, I don't actually know people who do, like, chill out in a pair of jeans.
3: Right. So this is what I'm wearing today. Mm. We've got a long day in the office. I'll go home, and this is what I wear till I go to bed.
2: I thought you could start sleeping in. You put on a fresh pair of jeans.
3: To be honest with you, I probably won't even take the boots off. I'll sit at home. This is what I will wear until I go to bed.
1: And when I mentioned this earlier, just as a chat around the office, Jenna, who works with us, said she looked at me like I'd suggested I was going to murder people. She was going, that makes her feel sick.
4: What does Jenna do?
1: She said the minute she gets home, she has to take off her outdoor clothes because she doesn't want that on her furniture. And it's not just for comfort. She does not want outdoor clothes like that.
4: So what does she put on it? Pajamas?
1: Yeah, or other clothes, comfy at home clothes. Uh-huh. And so that's what the debate has been. I've seen some of the comments online. Someone said here, my husband chills out in jeans after his bath. It's very English, isn't it? But many people have said the minute, and I'm the same, the minute I get home, I will put on jammies.
4: Do you put on the robe?
1: I put on jammies.
4: Bob and Blanche.
1: Because I can't relax wearing a pair of jeans. How about you, Brendan? You wear Kevlar jeans, which are even weirder to be relaxing in.
4: Well, they're very comfortable.
1: Are they? But they're still jeans.
4: Motorcycle jeans I wear. You know, since we started doing these new hours and I get home a bit later now, I come home and my wife has got dinner on the table. It's like I'm living some 50s lifestyle.
1: Martini in hand.
4: In the old days, I used to cook dinner every night. So now I get home, dinner's on the table, so there's no time to get changed. So I sit down.
1: And you watch TV for the night in your jeans.
4: Yeah, I'll take my motorbike boots off and I'll sit there in these jeans and my work shirt. It's not like I'm working in a coal mine.
1: No, but just for comfort level, it does seem unusual. Okay. How about you, Ryan?
5: Yeah, I keep my jeans on because like the jeans kind of warp to your body a bit after a while.
4: Exactly. And he's in a share house as well.
1: So you're not going to put pajamas on, is what you're saying?
5: Yeah. Yeah, no.
4: Yeah. Because my neighbour, a few years ago, there was a car accident at the front of the house at about 8:30 at night. Anyway, he had his jammies on and he came into
1: And you've mocked him ever since by the sound of it.
4: His jammies. And I said, we're talking about this terrible car accident. It was about five cars that had been smashed. And I went, are you wearing jammies, Greg? He was wearing like full-on flannel pajamas. Mm. I said, it's 8:30. What are you, up to plough the field
1: but
4: tomorrow?
1: That's what's interesting is there's a whole lot of people who won't stay in their work clothes until they go to bed.
4: Well, if you're a tradie, are you working on a building site or a mechanic?
1: But not just that, no, it's comfort. And psychologically, I'm home now, I'm relaxing. I think it's a psychological cutoff.
4: I think it's a whip poll.
1: Let's call it this. So whip poll, you think? Staying in your jeans at home. Not staining. Staying in your jeans at home.
4: Don't stay in your jeans.
1: Relaxing in your jeans at home. Does it pass the poll? Oh, no, whip. Whip poll.
4: Whip poll, come on.
1: Whip poll.
4: Pete's sake.
1: Yes or no? Wearing your jeans all day at home.
4: All day jeans.
1: All the jeans into the evening.
4: 24 hours jeans.
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0: Hello there. It's Jonesy Demander driving you home. When there are big issues to discuss, we could go down to the Jonesy Demander Arms, but no, this is more of a whip poll. A whip poll is a snapshot of what Australia thinks about any given subject.
1: And the subject we're talking about today is wearing your jeans when you're relaxing at home. A lot of people come in from work, or if they've been out, have to take their jeans off and put on their leisure wear, something more comfy. Others stay in that all day long, which the people who put on their comfies go, what the hell?
0: Yeah, when you put your comfies on. I do think if you had a shower or a bath or something like that, I wouldn't be putting jeans on after that. But I will go from here to my modest home where my wife has got dinner waiting for me on the table and I won't take my pants off until later.
1: Well, let's see what you think. Staying in your jeans at home. That's what the whip poll is.
0: Helen's in Connell's Point.
1: Over to you, Helen. What do you think?
2: I think you have to get into something comfy. So that's something that's got some stretch on the waist, is loose, and will move with you.
1: Good stretch around the waist and the crutchy bits. That's what's required when you get home, I think.
0: Guy is in Diva Hills.
1: What do you think, Guy? Are you going to keep your jeans on at home?
3: No. When I get home, I automatically change into my comfy clothes.
1: Yes.
0: And what are your comfy clothes, Guy?
3: Just some tracksuit pants, a hoodie and all that.
0: I put on tracksuit pants the other night and my wife said, it looks like you're going into a home.
1: Oh. So is that why you don't do it more often?
0: No, because I was wearing my business shirt with tracksuit pants.
1: That would look like you were going into a home.
0: Thank you, Guy. Deb is in the Shire.
1: Hi, Deb. What about you? Jeans at home?
4: Definitely not. Straight home and into the jammies.
1: Yes. Even when we did breakfast radio, when I'd go home in the middle of the day, I was tempted, and often I did. I'd put on pyjamas in the middle of the day. And therefore, if someone came to the door, they just thought I was an old alcoholic.
0: Thank you.
1: Holding the bottle was also a giveaway.
0: Thank you, Deb. Kerry's with us.
1: Hello, Kerry. What do you think about wearing jeans at home?
5: Hey. Oh, never. As soon as I get home, the pyjamas go on. Even on the weekend, I'll have a shower and change back into my pyjamas. And if I'm not going out, that's what I'll stay in.
1: I like that idea. You get up in the morning, take your pyjamas off, have a shower, get back into some pyjamas.
0: Are they flannelette pyjamas, Kerry?
5: They are flannelette. They're so comfortable.
1: Yeah.
5: That's what you need.
0: Yeah. That's what you need.
1: Thank you, Kerry.
0: Louise is in North Parramatta.
1: Louise, are jeans at home or not?
6: No, go home, get into your comfies, and if you're a fat bumbalada like me, you need to. You couldn't sit in jeans forever.
1: No, it's like when you see people on international flights wearing jeans, you go, how does that happen?
0: There's a lot of seams in jeans.
1: A lot of seams around the waist, around the crotchy bits, around the legs.
0: What about those people that you see get it straight into the Qantas pyjamas? Yeah. I don't know about that.
1: Or even to the, they get off, they change the second the plane takes off.
0: Like I saw the pilot doing that.
1: This pillow.
0: Thank you, Louisa.
1: Little teddy bear.
0: John will wrap this up.
1: Hello, John. Jeans during the when you get home or not?
7: No, definitely not. Straighten the trackies and the flanny.
1: Yeah.
0: Trackies and flanny.
1: What happens in summer?
7: Shorts and a t-shirt.
0: Yeah.
7: But it's like a switch off. You get home, you take your work stuff off, and you don't think about work until the next day.
1: I agree. Yep. It's psychological. It's that there bit it of the, that part of the day has finished.
0: Well, 99.9% of respondents have said they change it to something more comfortable.
1: Interesting.
0: I'm the only one that does it.
1: And Ryan.
0: Oh, and Ryan. Okay, so we're a 0.1%.
1: Yeah, I always
0: Betwixt
1: thought so.
0: The two.
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0: everyone.
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2: I love country music. You don't love
1: country
2: music.
1: Do you like American? Do you like the honky-tonk country? You like Australian country music?
2: I like modern country music.
1: You like TCD? Good friend of the show.
2: I do. I like the Chris Stapleton style of Zach Bryant. I like that kind of country.
1: Yeah. I like I like old school. I like Devil Went Down to Georgia. Mm. Don't tell you, weren't you?
2: You've given us all an earworm because you've become obsessed with the Turning Point halftime alternative show for the Super Bowl.
1: And being a motorcyclist, I ride along and I spend a lot of time in my own head.
2: Tell me something I don't know.
1: And this pops up the earworm that is, it's hard being country nowadays.
3: I just want to catch my fish.
1: It just works.
3: Drive my truck.
1: Simple stuff.
3: Drink my beer.
1: What came next after that?
3: Country now.
1: Lee.
2: What a stupid trope. Who's stopping him doing any of those things?
1: They're all achievable goals, Lee. You can do it.
2: You can do any of those things.
1: I was just wanted to see how well he was going chart-wise, country nowadays, and I was just looking.
2: I could watch you pull that face all day.
1: It's not doing as well, according to Taste of Country. That's what it's called. Mm-hmm. It's not as good as his big hit.
2: What's that?
1: One of Them Girls.
2: This
1: is One of Them Girls.
2: One of Them Girls.
3: The peels off the Bud Light label. Just might run the pool table. Roll your eyes if I call you an angel.
1: Ain't you
3: one of them?
1: You're one of them girls. You're good on the pool table. Always shooting back from the tee, though.
2: Is he saying that you don't get enough of them girls anymore?
1: Yeah, I think they want one of those girls.
2: Them girls, please.
1: Excuse me.
2: Let's use English language correctly.
1: But they love fishing. Even Kid Rock, he sung about fishing.
4: You can tell your old man you'll do some largemouth fishing.
1: Are you?
2: They're not obsessed with nuclear fishing.
1: Do you like fishing? Because I'm a bit ambivalent to it. You do it, but there's a lot of mucking around, and then you catch the fish, and then you got to deal with it. My neighbour, Gaz, he loves fishing. He lives for it. And I like going fishing with him because he does all the work. Mm. Like he chops a flathead.
2: Back in the bimbo seat.
1: I sit there with a beer
2: gun. Make the sandwiches.
1: And I say, Gaz, how do you do this again? If you wave your hands around, he goes, yeah, mate, I'll do it for you. But there's a lot of country music at the moment who are loving Jesus and fishing. And I don't know if China's listening to me, but as far as the algorithm, this, I kid you not, popped up in my algo.
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0: today. You know, if Jesus turned up today, ICE would get him. 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
1: 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My Jesus, here everyone has to sit on the same side of the table.
0: And you're going to have to wear closed shoes, I'm sorry.
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2: 3BA weather.
17: A shower or two today and heading for a top of 11. 11 again tomorrow and cloudy. And then Thursday, cloudy and heading for 14.
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0: If it's happening in Ballarat, it's on 3BA's Ballarat Today. 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And it's the latest in our Meet the Trainers series, this time it's Matt Kamani. We're going to learn about his unique pathway into training that included a stint in British politics.
1: 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It's what Ballarat is talking about. 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

0: 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And 60s and 70s tracks that stand the test of time. 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
11: Good morning, a nice start on the roads around town. There's no delays or collisions. As you run into Melbourne, you're flying through on the Western Freeway. Once you get to Ferris Road, there are delays to Hopkins Road. The Deer Park Bypass is busy at Robinson's Road and a clear run on the Ring Road. These holidays, the police will be using every tool they have to keep the roads safe. But if you decide to drink then drive, how your holiday ends is your choice. That's the latest 3BA traffic.
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12: G'day, it's Tom Parry with your local news first. Tributes are being paid to the motorcyclist who died in a crash on the Western Highway. The victim of Sunday's incident has been publicly identified as 71-year-old Peter Tiki Mason, with his friends describing him as humble, respectful and an absolute legend of a man. Rural Aid has called on Western Victorian farmers to register for support ahead of summer. The charity's CEO, John Walters, says acting now could make it easier to access assistance such as counselling and emergency hay deliveries should farmers be hit by natural disasters. And in sport, Sebastopol is through to the Ballarat Football League's Senior Men's Grand Final. They faced the Roosters in Saturday's prelim at Marty Bush Reserve, with a home ground advantage helping give the Burras the edge by just 4 points. That's the latest in your local news.
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13: I'm Phoebe Humphrey. It seems there's no relief on the horizon for motorists, with the Energy Minister Chris Bowen appearing to rule out another fuel excise cut on the ABC as unleaded prices soar past $2.20 a litre across the major capitals.
14: We said that the excise cut was temporary. We were very clear on that right from the beginning. You know, we're not going to respond to every daily movement on the world oil price.
13: Parents are being warned that online radicalisation is increasingly happening through gaming platforms and private chat groups. A federal inquiry has been launched to look into what's driving the rise in young people being drawn towards extremist ideologies. It'll hear from ASIO, police, tech companies and gaming giants. Anthony Albanese has revealed details of his latest phone call with the King, the PM posting last night that it was a privilege to speak to King Charles and that the monarch's affection for Australia remains strong. And legendary fashion designer Bob Mackie has died at 87. The American was best known for dressing the likes of Cher, Tina Turner, Diana Ross and Dolly Parton.
0: 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Better service, better advice, better building solutions.
13: In sport, the Swans say they're yet to make any selection calls for Friday night's prelim final against the Dockers. Coach Dean Cox telling Fox Justin McInerney could be picked for his first match since round 13 after recovering from hamstring issues.
15: We've monitored his training over the past month or 6 weeks about what he's actually done, how much has he done, and you know he's ticked every box all the way through. So.
13: And the Panthers are now sweating on the fitness of Nathan Cleary, who suffered a foot injury during Sunday's qualifying final win. That's the latest news and sport.
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19: 3BA weather.
20: A cloudy one today with a medium chance of showers becoming a bit less likely in the afternoon with a top of 11 degrees. Tomorrow, looking similar. Cloudy, slight chance of showers in the morning and the afternoon and a top of 11. Thursday, looking at a cloudy one with some light winds and a top of 14. And on Friday, chance of fog and frost in the morning, but a sunny day and a top of 18 degrees. Currently in Ross Creek, though, at 6.
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0: looking forward to this Sunday at Rod Laver Arena because Johnny Farnham has been celebrated by 120 artists, including Richard Marx, Keith Urban, Tina Arena, Jimmy Barnes, a stack more on top of that. It's Ballarat's own 102.33 VA. The big show, no PT this week. He's doing a bit of a jet ski over some barley waves till Sunday. I think he's flying back. My name's Josh Olick, getting to fill in for him and play these games.
1: And now, the big show's Name That Song.
0: All right, this one is for the music buffs of Ballarat. We do have a second of a very famous song. It is your job to tell us what song it is from. Bonus points if you can tell us the theme for the week as well. It was Never Tear Us Apart by INXS yesterday. This one, though, a little bit louder, a little bit more rambunctious, kind of like the band that it's from, right? Number is 5332-1023. Guess the song, guess the theme. You'll go into the running to win a $50 fuel voucher at the end of the week. It's the big show, Ballarat's own 3BA.
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0: that's got to have one of the most iconic bass lines ever written, right? Creedence Clearwater Revival. 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We have had a couple of guesses for Name That Song so far. It's a tough one today. I will say congratulations to Craig and Redan, Scotty, Travis on the road have all got it right, but this one might have been a bit tougher than yesterday's. More wrong answers than correct ones so far. If you reckon you can guess what that song is, you could be winning yourself a $50 fuel voucher by the end of the week. Have another crack at Name That Song just after 7 o'clock. 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
1: 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And 60s and 70s tracks that stand the test of time. 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
6: It's looking great around town this morning. There isn't any delays or collisions. As you run into Melbourne, you're flying through Warren Heap to Belen on the Western Freeway. Once you do get to Ferris Road, there are delays to Hopkins Road. The Deer Park Bypass is slowing citybound toward Robinson's Road, and the Ring Road's still nice and clear to the Westgate. 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Search REVO Fitness. That's the latest 3BA traffic.
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7: G'day, it's Tom Parry with your local news first. The owner of the historic Ascot Forge has called on the community to help save it from collapse. Daniel Palm has told The Courier that the heritage-listed property was significantly damaged by a hailstorm earlier this year, and another storm could wipe it out altogether. Landowners in the Central Highlands are being encouraged to register their burn-offs via an online portal, with authorities saying it's the fastest and simplest option. The CFA claims that around 62% of burn-off registrations continue to be made via phone. And in sport, last night saw the Ballarat Football Netball League crowning its best and fairest winners. Sebastopol had a clean sweep of the senior awards, with A-grade netball defender Alice Kane receiving the Sally McLean medal and senior footy player Felix Henderson earning the Henderson medal. That's the latest in your local news.
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6: I'm Phoebe Humphrey. Aussie parents are being warned that extremists are increasingly targeting children online. A new inquiry has been launched to investigate how gaming platforms and chat apps are being used to radicalise young people, with spy agency ASIO reporting a sharp rise in cases involving teenagers. Barnaby Joyce continues to defend One Nation's migration policy. The party is proposing to cut net migration levels to 130,000 a year by slashing international student numbers and temporary skilled visas, which has sparked concerns about its impact on the economy and children online. A new inquiry has been launched to investigate how

0: leads the nominees with 25 nods, while Hack sits just behind with 24.
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0: In sport, Knights coach Justin Holbrook isn't as surprised as some by his side's rise up the NRL table this season, with Newcastle now into the semis after finishing dead last in 2025. He's told Nine he always knew they had the potential.
2: Yeah, I was always confident and we're there and I'm happy.
0: And the AFL has sent out a memo as the trade season nears, the league reminding all clubs that trades will have to stand up on merit amid talk of potential side deals. That's the latest news in sport.
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3: A cloudy one today with a medium chance of showers becoming a bit less likely this afternoon. Tops of 11 degrees. Tomorrow, a cloudy, slight chance of showers in the morning and the afternoon. Top of 11 degrees. Thursday, no rain, but it is going to be cloudy and it is going to be windy with a top of 14. Friday, looking great again, though. Chance of fog and frost in the morning, a sunny day, the top of 18 degrees. Currently in Alfredton, though, at 6.
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0: Quarter to seven. That is the big man with the even bigger voice, Meatloaf, the big show, Ballarat's own 102.33 BA. Hello, it's Josh Olek getting to fill in for PT this week, and it will be Brett Mack back in at 10 on 3BA this morning with another edition of Ballarat Today, covering the biggest local stories like Ballarat father-daughter musical duo Tom and Freya McGowan, who've just dropped their first single, Sparrows. But of course, B-Mack had to ask Freya what it was like working with the old man.
1: Do you get asked that, Freya? I mean, the old man, he's a pretty cool looking cat, but is there going to be at some stage where you think, actually, I need to do this thing by myself, find my own way?
2: Oh, I don't know. Haven't thought about it much. I think at the moment I'm happy.
1: Yeah.
2: As it is.
1: Yeah. So the McGowans could be a thing going forward, hey?
2: Yeah, I think so.
1: Yeah. Hey, tell us about the songwriting process. You were telling me off air, it often starts with you and a poem.
2: Yeah, I usually write out lyrics in a songwriting book on paper. I write poems or just lyrics sort of randomly, and then I show them to Dad and we piece them together with some music that he's written.
1: And that next stage of the process, Tom, how difficult is that? Do you get that writer's block thing going on?
3: Most of the songs have come together quite quickly, and those that haven't, I guess they just get put aside until we come back to them. But it's really lovely to write songs with Freya. As she said, she comes up with lyrics, and then I'll play something and Freya will form the melody over the top, and then we'll work on it together until we've got something that we're happy with.
0: I love that. Brett Mack will be back with Ballarat Today this morning from 10 o'clock. He's also, though, going to be heavily involved with this competition happening next Thursday.
4: Tony Lockett, 1,360 goals.
5: 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Yes! There it is!
4: Buddy Franklin, 1,066 goals.
6: Franklin comes in from 40 metres. It's bending back. It's through.
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0: This is the Big Show, Ballarat Zone 102.3 3BA. Hey, just over an hour away from your next guest, 3BA's Secret Sounds. I cannot believe that is worth $1,740 this morning. An absolutely crazy amount of money, right? And we can tell you that it is not any of these wonderful guesses.
1: Crumbling duck cubes. Are you clapping your hands?
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13: Smooth sailings on the roads around town. There's no delays or collisions. As for your run in Jamal, when you're still looking great on the Western Freeway, once you hit Ferris Road, there are delays to Hopkins Road. The Deer Park Bypass is busy city bound to Robinson's Road. As for the Ring Road, it is slowing through to the Westgate. 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
14: G'day, it's Tom Parry with your local news first. Today's planned 24-hour statewide strike by public hospital doctors, including staff at Grampians Health, will no longer be going ahead. The decision has come about due to a last-minute intervention by the Victorian Hospitals Industrial Association, which expressed concern about adequate staffing levels. A motorcyclist has been nabbed travelling at nearly twice the speed limit on Ballarat's Dyson Drive. Police allegedly clocked the 45-year-old male rider going at 116 k's an hour last Thursday evening. He was intercepted soon after and his vehicle impounded for a month. And in sport, North Ballarat is all set to play in the A-grade grand final of the Ballarat Netball League. The squad posted a convincing win against Lake Wendouree in Saturday's prelim at Marty Bush Reserve, scoring 62 goals to the 35 of the Lakers. That's the latest in your local news.
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15: Hi,
4: FM, Phoebe Humphrey. The Energy Minister is talking down the likelihood of another cut to the fuel excise as unleaded prices across the major capitals burst through the 220 a litre mark again. Chris Bowen has told the ABC the government has other cost of living measures in place.
15: It's obviously tax cuts, cheaper medicines, free TAFE, etc. right across the board. And so we'll obviously continue to focus on those other measures. At the same time, I'm very much focused on ensuring our ongoing fuel supply in this very difficult international circumstance.
4: More Aussies are signing up to the Defence Force. The ADF has recorded its highest number of enlistments in years. Retention also remains high, with more people in the force now than there has been in 25 years. Currently, there are over 65,000 personnel. And Prince Harry and Meghan Markle's kids have reportedly been removed from school in the UK due to security concerns. Archie and Lilibet have been pulled out of their new school just 2 days after starting. It comes as the British Home Office is currently reviewing the Sussexes' security situation.
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4: In sports, Sam Mitchell says he doesn't expect to make too many changes for Saturday's blockbuster prelim final against the Lions at the MCG. The Hawks had no injuries in their win over the Dockers 2 weeks ago, with almost a full list to pick from. The Hawks coach telling Fox they'll focus on team selection over the coming days.
16: And we'll figure out exactly what we think will be the best way. We haven't spent an enormous amount of time on Brisbane just yet.
4: And Penrith will monitor Nathan Cleary after the star suffered a foot injury in Sunday's win over the Roosters. That's the latest news and sport.
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19: 3BA weather.
0: A cloudy day today with a shower or two becoming a little bit less likely this afternoon, getting to a top of 11 degrees. Tomorrow, very similar, cloudy with a slight chance of showers morning in the afternoon and a top of 11. Thursday, no rain, but it will be cloudy with some light winds and a top of 14. And Friday, looking great again to get you on the weekend. A chance of fog and frost in the morning to a sunny day with a top of 18 degrees. Currently in Redan, though, it's 5.
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0: minutes past seven. It is the big show, Ballarat Zone 102.33 VA. Hey, we will be catching up with one of our very first contestants for PT's most accurate kick this morning around 7:30. He could be winning some cash and some bragging rights next Thursday at City Oval if he is PT's most accurate kick 3BA. You can get yourself registered for that right now. 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
0: Good news for local footy fans. Top tier elite football is finally heading back to Mars Stadium. You know, it's been a year since we've had a major event while Mars Stadium has been having its big makeover. And the first game back will be courtesy of the AFLW, October 3. It'll be the Western Bulldogs taking on St Kilda. Now, you've taken a drive past recently. It is looking gorgeous. There's this brand new grandstand, another 5,000 seats, just upgraded facilities to make everything nice there, and a huge new video screen. And the best part is, if it's 10,000 fans, so even more of us can be seeing all this sport, right? So big shout out to our unofficial family in the Western Bulldogs, who continue to say Ballarat's their home away from home. And while we do have to wait until 2027 to see an AFL men's game return, we like to think chivalry isn't dead, so obviously it's ladies first, right? It'll be particularly awesome when it happens for local businesses, because anytime we have a game here, a stack of people flood into Ballarat, try our goodies. So it might be worth warning the Sovereign Hill guys ahead of time to make some more raspberry drops, right? Now, in a story right out of A Current Affair, a statewide crackdown on dodgy tradies has landed right here in Sebastopol, with one person allegedly caught planning to do drainage work without being properly registered. Inspectors have rolled through nearly 350 building sites across Victoria, checking credentials, making sure everything's above board. Out of almost 700 workers checked, 24 were found to be working without the right accreditation. Now, most tradies try to do the right thing, we know that, but if somebody's digging around under your property dealing with drainage, you'd probably like to know they actually know what they're doing, right? The regulator says fines can stretch beyond 10 grand if rules have been ignored. So if you've got a reno or a build coming up, maybe take the extra 30 seconds, check that the builder or plumber is properly licensed before they start swinging tools, because you'd hate for your home to be affected negatively by that, right? That is Let's Go Local, thanks to Sinclair Meats, Ballarat Zone 102.33 3BA.
1: 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And it's the latest in our Meet the Trainers series, this time it's Matt Kamani. We're going to learn about his unique pathway into training that included a stint in British politics.
2: 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It's what Ballarat is talking about. 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
0: Hey, it's your last chance to play Name That Song at 3BA. Congratulations to Craig and Redan, Scotty, Travis on the Road. All correctly guessed what that song is on 5332-1023. Had a lot of wrong guesses though, but if you're a fan of 80s rock, good odds that you might be able to pick that one up. Tell us what that song is. 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One more time. 5332-1023. 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
7: Did you know that the first parmas served in Australia were made from boiled chicken, rice and sultanas? 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
0: Thanks to Ballarat Trailers and Tow Bars for all your towing and four-wheel drive needs supplied and fitted. We have been playing a second of a famous song this morning. You've been guessing what it is. 5332-1023. Straight off the rip, I will say not a single person has guessed the theme this week, though. I will say it starts off hard, gets a little bit easier by Friday. But the couple of correct guesses on what that song is. Congratulations to Craig, Travis, Scotty, Samantha, Dean, Bill. All correctly guessed that it was Motley Crue and Kickstart My Heart. You're all in the running for that $50 APCO fuel voucher this Friday, all right? Name That Song, though. Back tomorrow in the big show. Ballarat Zone 102.33.

0: 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It is a big show on 3BA's Big Show this morning. Got a chance of $1,740 coming up at 8:10 if you can pick 3BA's secret sound. We'll also get our very first contestant into the best footy kicking contest in Australia with PT's most accurate kick just after 7:30. And if you're looking to celebrate someone you love, you've got to get them into our celebration book. 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And on top of that, you get to celebrate them all across Ballarat, which is nice. The latest local news with Tom Parry is coming up next.
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1: 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Freeway traffic.
7: Still a nice run for your Tuesday morning. On the roads, there's no delays or collisions around town. As for your run into Melbourne, you're looking great through Warren Heap to Blenheim on the Western Freeway. Once you hit Ferris Road, there are delays to Hopkins Road. The Deer Park Bypass hits a bit of traffic at Robinson's Road. Otherwise, the ring road's banked up to the Westgate. 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
8: G'day, it's Tom Parry with your local news first. Authorities have caught a rogue, unregistered plumber at a work site in Sebastopol. The site was one of nearly 350 inspected by Victoria's Building and Plumbing Commission as part of a recent statewide blitz, with the worker apparently hired to conduct below-ground sanitary drainage duties. Temperatures may be cool in Ballarat today, but the mercury will rise over the coming weeks. For that reason, we're being told to stay alert for snakes as they come out of brumation. Deka says we can prepare ourselves now by keeping our yard tidy and clearing away clutter where snakes tend to nest. And elite women's footy is returning to Ballarat next month as the Western Bulldogs take on St Kilda. The showdown will be the first AFLW game to be played at the redeveloped Mars Stadium, with the sides set to meet there on October 3rd. That's the latest in your local news.
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9: Phoebe Humphrey. Most Australians want migration reduced, according to a new poll that's found strong support for big cuts to refugee numbers. The result, political monitors also found around two-thirds of voters back tighter border controls and tougher action on visa overstayers. It comes as One Nation calls for migration to be cut to 130,000 a year. Meantime, the backlash continues at Pauline Hanson's comments describing our First Nations Australians as a primitive race. Housing Minister Claire O'Neill has branded the comments as awful and ugly. She's told Nine we should love the institutions and people who make Australia great.
10: And in the last few weeks, Pauline Hanson has called a decorated veteran of our country a coward. She's attacked a woman with a chronic disability, and now she's made this offensive comment about the oldest living culture in the world.
9: And tributes are flowing in the fashion world for designer Bob Mackie. The 87-year-old dressed the likes of Cher, Dolly Parton, Marilyn Monroe and Elton John throughout his career.
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9: In sport, Nathan Cleary might have been cleared to play by the NRL judiciary, but he's no certain starter in next week's prelim final. The Panthers confirming the star playmaker suffered a foot injury in the win over the Roosters. Premiership player Braith Anasta telling Fox he had a similar injury during his playing days.
11: It takes time to recover and it's actually really annoying. It's painful, but it's playable, but it's there.
9: And the Swans say they're yet to make any selection calls as they prepare for Friday night's prelim final against the Dockers at the SCG. That's the latest news and sport.
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0: A cloudy day today. Medium chance of showers becoming a bit less likely this afternoon, getting to a top of 11 degrees. Tomorrow, very similar. Cloudy with a slight chance of showers in the morning in the Arvo. Tops of 11 degrees there. No rain on Thursday though. Cloudy, light winds in the top of 14 and then getting great on Friday. Chance of fog and frost in the morning.
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0: That's right, it is back for 2026, and this year it is bigger and better than ever. We're doing a men's division, a women's division, and a kids' division. You can show us your skills, tell us how good you are at footy, and register now, 3ba.com.au, just like Jeffrey's done. Mate, how are you this morning?
2: Good, how are you?
0: I'm doing well, mate. I'm calling you because you got yourself registered for PT's most accurate kick, correct?
2: Yes.
0: Well, mate, it says here you got a fair amount of footy experience. Who did you play for? What's the story?
2: I started off kick when I was about 5 and then started playing with North Ballarat after that. Moved to Sebas for a couple of years, then moved to Bunyong and then moved to Creswick. So,
0: mate, I love that passion. You're playing for everybody, basically.
2: Yeah, I know. A bit of a, a wanderer.
0: Do you take the some lessons you learned from the previous team to the next one and like spill all the secrets? Or?
2: Nah, you don't do that. You sort of, it was nice moving from North to Sebas because, a team that was, rebuilding was Sebastopol and trying to get some players in and it's sort of working out for them now at the moment, which is good. And like Bunyong were a pretty solid side, so moving to Creswick was the same, young team, and I'm sort of a senior player compared to them, so
0: nice.
2: It's nice to build them up and it's good to help out, so
0: hell yeah, brother.
2: Bit of experience.
0: Did you ever get a grand final under your belt?
2: Junior footy, yes.
0: Nice.
2: I lost one with Sebastopol, but that was in 2019, but haven't tasted a senior one, so
0: well, mate.
2: One day maybe.
0: If not that glory, you could potentially be getting the glory of Ballarat's most accurate kick next Thursday. I'd love to invite you along, mate.
2: Unreal. I'd love to come along.
0: All right. Well, you could be winning yourself $200 in terms of cash and then $100 to spend at Mid-Vale Meats and, bragging rights on top of that, brother. So I'm looking forward to seeing you next Thursday, having a bit of fun at City Oval, all right?
2: All right, mate. Sounds good.
0: Surely there's somebody listening in Ballarat right now. It's like, I can kick better than that bloke, Jeff. 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
0: Hey, this is your last chance to get registered for the celebration book this morning. 5332 1023. Somebody you love could have a birthday shout out on radio across Ballarat. And top of that, win themselves a voucher to spend at Arnie Jack's to have an absolutely ripping birthday here at 3BA.

0: It's the Big Show, Ballarat Zone 102.33 VA. No PT this week while he's over in Bali, but we still get to play the secret sound. That's coming up at 8:10 with a chance for you to win $1,740. Celebrating your Ballarat loved ones, all thanks to Arnie Jack's. 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You can give us a call, 5332 1023. 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Could also send a message to the 3BA Facebook page. 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All you got to do is click on the local and select the celebration book page. It is September the 15th, though, and on this day in 1949, the Lone Ranger began on TV. If you're looking at 1971, Greenpeace was founded in Canada. 1997, a website everybody uses every single day if you're tech savvy, google.com, the domain name was registered, and all of a sudden, the rest is history. In 2000, the Sydney Olympics was held. Who remembers Nikki Webster? She still rolls this out from occasion to occasion. Hope you're doing well, Nikki. In 2021, SpaceX launched the very first civilian flight. In terms of celebrity birthdays, Oliver Stone, the director of Platoon, turns 80. It is an 80th birthday for Tommy Lee Jones. One of the greatest films of the 90s, right? Happy birthday, Tommy. Happy 74th birthday to Paula Duncan from Cop Shop. And a very happy 42nd birthday to Prince Harry. And a couple of local birthdays as well today. Shout out to Millie in Sebastopol turning 14 today. That is courtesy of Nana and Pop James. I hope you have an absolute cracker this afternoon, Millie. A big happy birthday as well to Isaac in Winter Valley turning 62 today. But according to your wife, Lisa, she says you got the energy of a 30-year-old. So hopefully you bring that into the next decade as well, brother. Happy birthday, guys. Both of you are in the running to win that Arnie Jack's voucher at the end of the week. The celebration book, Ballarat Zone 3BA.
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8: No delays or pranks around town. It's a great run for your Tuesday. Once you're on your way to Melbourne, the Western Freeway is nice and clear until you hit about Ferris Road. The delays are through to Hopkins Road. Otherwise, the Deer Park Bypass hits congestion at Robinson's Road and the Ring Road is slowing through to the Westgate. To get you from back home to Port Melbourne, we're looking at an hour and 25 minutes. These holidays, the police will be using every tool they have to keep the roads safe. But if you decide to speed, how your holiday ends is your choice. That's the latest 3BA traffic.
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9: G'day, it's Tom Parry with your local news first. Tributes are being paid to the motorcyclist who died in a crash on the Western Highway. The victim of Sunday's incident has been publicly identified as 71-year-old Ballarat man Peter Tickey Mason, with his friends describing him as humble, respectful and an absolute legend. The creator of Ballarat's She Matters mural says the wall has prompted important discussions among locals.
10: It starts conversations with women and it starts conversations with men, and often those conversations are around what does violence look like, what do victims look like, is it inevitable, how do we fix it?
9: And in sport, Sebastopol will now vie for the Ballarat Football League's Senior Men's Premiership. They faced the Roosters in Saturday's prelim at Marty Bush Reserve, with a home ground advantage helping give the Burras the edge by just 4 points. That's the latest in your local news.
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11: I'm Phoebe Humphrey. The federal government is playing down hopes of another cut to the fuel excise. There were reports it was considering reintroducing a discount amid soaring petrol prices, but Deputy PM Richard Miles has told News 24 it's not on the cards right now.
12: Well, we don't have plans for it. There is literally news every day, and I think it's important to take a step back and to just get a sense of how this is playing out.
11: A fresh probe into online radicalisation is being launched into concerns kids are being targeted by extremist groups through video games and encrypted messaging apps. It follows warnings from ASIO that the average age of young people coming to the spy agency's attention has fallen to just 15. Anthony Albanese has revealed he's phoned with the King. The PM says it was a privilege to speak to King Charles and that the monarch's affection for Australia remains strong. And Donald Trump is rejecting calls for AI regulation. The US president claims there's a sick conspiracy against the technology and the only guardrails it needs is a high IQ president.
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11: In sports, Sydney's Justin McInerney could be picked for his first game since round 13 for this Friday's prelim final against the Dockers, but Swans coach Dean Cox says no selection calls have been made just yet.
13: We've monitored his training over the past month or 6 weeks about what he's actually done, how much has he done, and you know he's ticked every box all the way through, so...
11: They're on Fox. And our Aussie cricketers are in action later today, taking on Zimbabwe in the first of 3 one-day clashes. That's the latest news and sport.
3: 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The Botanic Gardens are bursting with colour. 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
17: 3BA weather.
18: A cloudy day today with a shower or two, about a top of 11 degrees. Tomorrow, cloudy, slight chance of showers in the morning, the afternoon, top of 11. No rain on Thursday, which is looking good. Cloudy, some light winds and a top of 14. Then Friday's a day we are all looking forward to. A little bit of fog and frost in the morning, then a beautiful sunny day and a top of 18 degrees. Currently in Brown Hill, though, at 7.
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0: 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It's the big show, Ballarat's own 102.33 BA. People have been calling for the last 45 minutes to play this game. 5332 1023.
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0: And it is all thanks to Kitchens You Build Delicomb. 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You know, I've been playing the same sound for 17 weeks now. We are literally having people stop us in the streets trying to pry what it is out of every single member of the 3BA staff. Fair enough as well. It could be making you $1,740 this morning. One more time. Beck in Mount Clear, tell me you've got a way lined up for a way you're going to be spending this, mate.
2: Oh, definitely. I have a 13-year-old and school holidays coming up. It's gone.
0: Is there anything in particular that you know that they're going to want? Or
2: he's going to Denny Ute Muster, so I'm thinking most of it's going to go there.
0: Absolutely, mate. Well, that'll be a nice little cost-saving experience for you. But it is time for you to guess Ballarat's best-kept secret. What is 3BA's secret sound, Beck?
2: Is it breaking or snapping a handful of dry spaghetti or pasta?
0: Ooh, that's a good guess. Has it been guessed before? I think it has, unfortunately.
2: Oh, bugger.
0: Sorry about that, Beck. Thank you for playing, though.
2: Thank you. Have a great day.
0: Yeah, you too, mates. Hello, 3BA. Who do I have there?
3: Hello, it's Jen.
0: Hello, Jen. How are you going this morning?
3: Not too bad, on the way to school
0: and
3: work.
0: Fair enough, mate. You're very quiet, so you're going to have to speak up in the best way possible. What is the secret sound on 3BA?
3: Are you folding cellophane?
0: Folding cellophane. Cellophane is not a word I've thought of in a long time, eh? But, no. Unfortunately for you, mate, no dice.
3: Thank you.
0: Thanks for playing. Hello, 3BA. Who do I have for the secret sound?
4: Good morning, Josh. It's Chris.
0: G'day, Chris. What would you do with this money?
4: Oh, all sorts. Probably pay for a bit of fuel, actually. I think might be the deal at the moment.
0: You know what? That'd get you a fair few tanks of fuel, $1,740.
4: Got a big caravan. Lots to tow it, mate.
0: Absolutely. Well, tell me what this secret sound is.
4: Well, I'm going to have another variation on the words.
0: Mm.
4: Cutting up celery.
0: Cutting up celery. Had a fair few guesses for celery. Is it cutting up celery? No, Chris, unfortunately today. Good try, though.
4: Thanks, mate.
0: No worries. 3BA Secret Sound. Hello, who do I have there?
5: Oh, hi, it's Leonie.
0: Hello, Leonie. How are you this morning?
5: I'm good, thank you.
0: That's good. Let's make you a little bit better with $1,740, shall we? What is the secret sound?
5: Removing rubber gloves.
0: Removing rubber gloves.
6: There's no cash here. Here, there's no cash.
0: Unfortunate for you, Leonie. Thank you for playing.
5: Never mind. Thanks.
0: No worries. Have another crack another day. 3BA Secret Sound. Hello. Who do I have there?
7: Oh, hi. It's Judy.
0: Oh, try this again. Sorry about that. Would you say it was Judy?
7: Yes.
0: Judy, what do you reckon the secret sound is?
7: Changing baby's nappy.
0: Changing baby's nappies. I don't think you can smell through the secret sound. That might make it a little bit easier. Let's see, though. Judy, no dice today. Sorry.
7: Thanks.
0: No worries. 3BA Secret Sounds. Hello, who do I have there?
8: Hi, Danielle.
0: Danielle, any idea what the secret sound is?
8: Are you twisting bubble wrap?
0: Twisting bubble wrap. Sorry, Danielle. We'll go with an extra one for today. Hello, 3BA. You are the last cab off the rank. Who do I have there?
9: Megan.
0: Megan. Good luck, Megan. What's the secret sound?
9: Walking on bark.
0: Walking on bark. Is that the answer? No. Sorry, Megan.
9: Thank you.
0: No worries. Thank you for playing. Oh, my God. It's really getting tough. Every day it doesn't go off, though. The jackpot does get a little bit bigger. So tomorrow, this will be worth $1,760. If you want that cash to be yours, you have to be here tomorrow morning at 8:10. Ready to call 5332 1023. It's the secret sound. 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

0: the Big Show, Ballarat Zone 102.3 3BA with the Kinks. But this week, you know, it should definitely be called the Kicks with PT's most accurate kick. Back for 2026. The event is next Thursday, the 24th of September, City Oval. We'll get everybody there at 7 a.m. PT will broadcast the show live from 7:30. This year, we're doing a men's, a women's, and a kids division. And the first bloke through into the men's division is a bloke by the name of George Lovett. He's been playing a bit of footy across Ballarat over the last couple of years. I did ask him, though, if he'd ever gotten a grand final under his belt.
1: Junior footy, yes.
0: Nice.
1: I lost one with Sebastopol, but yeah, that was in 2019, but no, haven't tasted a senior one.
0: Well, here's another chance for glory for you, Jeff. All you got to do is put it through the big sticks better than anybody else. If you'd like to get registered, you can jump online, 3ba.com.au. 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
7: No cranes or hold-ups around town. It's a great run this morning. As we run into Melbourne, you're still flying through Warren Heap to Balan on the Western Freeway. Once you hit Ferris Road, there are delays to Hopkins Road. The Deer Park Bypass is banked up at Robinson's Road. As for the Ring Road, it's still slowing through to the Westgate. 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That's the latest 3BA traffic.
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8: G'day, it's Tom Parry with your local news first. The owner of the historic Ascot Forge has called on the community to help save it from collapse. Speaking to the Courier, Daniel Palm said the heritage-listed property was significantly damaged by a hailstorm earlier this year, and another storm could wipe it out altogether. Farmer confidence appears to be on the rebound in Victoria, with the latest Rabobank Rural Confidence Survey putting sentiment at a net reading of minus 9%. That figure is well up on the minus 38% recorded just last quarter. And in sport, last night saw the Ballarat Football Netball League crowning its best and fairest winners. Sebastopol had a clean sweep of the senior awards, with footy's Henderson Medal given to midfielder Felix Henderson and A-grade netballer Alice Kane earning the Sally McLean medal. That's the latest in your local news.
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9: Humphrey. Parents are being warned that extremists are increasingly targeting children online. A new inquiry has been launched to investigate how gaming platforms and chat apps are being used to radicalise young people, with ASIO reporting a sharp rise in cases involving teenagers. Talks between Labor and the Coalition to reach a consensus on immigration have entered in a stalemate. The Albanese government reportedly wouldn't accept a number of conditions put forward by opposition leader Angus Taylor. Nationals leader Matt Canavan has told News 24, Labor is in disarray.
10: What's worse than one nation's disarray on migration in the last month is the government's disarray in the last 2 months.
9: Leaders from Wales, Scotland and Northern Ireland are demanding the right to choose to leave the UK. Members from pro-independence parties have met to sign a memorandum of understanding, writing the future of their nations belong in the European Union. And Australians are lonelier than ever, with the University of Sydney study showing the rates of social isolation have doubled in the past 23 years.
0: Metrol. Better service, better advice, better building solutions.
9: In sport, the Knights are confident they can cause an upset in Sunday's semi-final clash against the Warriors in New Zealand. Newcastle go into the clash as underdogs, but coach Justin Holbrook has told Nine he's confident they can defy the odds again.
4: In terms of
9: in the European Union. And Australians are lonelier than ever.

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1: 3BA weather.
2: A shower or two this morning with a cloudy day and a top of 11 degrees. Tomorrow looking cloudy with a slight chance of showers in the morning and the afternoon. Tops of 11 as well. Thursday, no rain, still clouds though, still windy. Tops of 14 degrees. And then you can look forward to Friday. It's going to be a corker with a chance of fog and frost in the morning. Once that's cleared, a sunny day and a top of 18 degrees. Currently in Lake Gardens though at 7.
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0: 9. It's the big show. Ballarat's own 102.33 BA. Missing PT this week as he enjoys a well-earned break over in Bali. But we do have a Brett Mack handy. Welcome back, Mr. Brett Mack.
1: G'day, Josh. Good to be here.
0: Good, mate. Now, whilst you're not practicing your footy skills, you are putting together a big edition of Ballarat Today, which is back from 10. But how is the training going for PT's most... I assume there's no training.
1: You're hilarious. You are hilarious. We went and did that little video for it that's up on our socials at the moment. That's the first time I've kicked a footy since last year.
0: Hey, you managed to put it through the sticks in the video, though, so...
1: The magic of TV.
0: Okay.
1: No, I actually did nail that one. It was about the one and only one.
0: How's the stretching going? I feel like even I'm in my mid-30s, like, I feel like I need to stretch basically before I do any exercise nowadays. Do you do that kind of stuff?
1: I'm at that stage of life, Josh, where whenever I move, I just make this noise. So, yeah, stretching's a big part of what I had to do every day, no matter whether I'm kicking the footy or not.
0: Let's hope, you know, you're not putting too many people off for this, because we'd love to get more people involved in this. There's cash prize vouchers up for grabs. We're doing, like, big old $100 meat trays to Midvale Quality Meats. They've been awesome and got on board as well. And, like, you know, it is a bit of fun on the day, right?
1: It is. It's a lot of fun. And, look, if you're in it to win it, go you, but if you're in it just to slot the Sharon straight or even a little bit sideways like I did last year, come on down. It's a lot of fun.
0: And you never know. We might just get like 60 average footy players and you might do well. You might actually win.
1: I know PT and I are in a very special category all on our own.
0: I like that. Hey, mate, you got a very interesting conversation coming up in Ballarat today with Jace the Net Nerd today. Imagine flying taxis flying over our heritage buildings here in Ballarat.
1: Well, we are talking electric air taxis today. Apparently they're being tested in Texas at the moment. Jace has sent me a picture of them. They kind of look like a drone on steroids, and I'm not quite sure whether I'd hop into one.
0: I was about to say, how safe do you feel getting into that, being like, please, please, please?
1: I'd be happy to watch you hop in and give it a go. Anyway, we'll talk tech with the Net Nerd after 11 o'clock today. I like this one. It's our Meet the Trainers series, because Ballarat's got a thriving horse training industry. Matt Kamani, one of the best in the biz, he's going to join me after 10 o'clock today. Going to look at the nice little partnership between the Selvos and students at the Ballarat Christian College. They're helping provide brekkie for those doing it tough. The Palace Regent Cinemas have got their Italian Film Festival gets going later on this week.
0: I almost
1: did the accent, but I pulled myself back. We're going to chat to Eliza from Palace Region about that. And work from home laws, are they finally dead and buried? I know Commerce Ballarat are pretty keen for that to happen. One of their board members, Sam Rattel, explains this morning.
0: Interesting. All happening in Ballarat today this morning from 10 a.m. Thank you very much, Brett Mack.
1: Good on you, Josh.
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0: Danger Zone, Ballarat Zone 102.33. But yeah, don't stress though. If you're getting to work and you want to chuck the radio on, we're going non-stop with the tunes after 9 o'clock. Your 9 o'clock More Music Mix is next. 3BA.
1: Tony Lockett, 1,360 goals.
2: Plugger goes. Yeah! There it is!
1: Buddy Franklin, 1,066 goals.
3: Franklin comes in from 40 metres. It's bending back. It's through!
1: Bill from Wenderee slots it every time. You know, unless you ask his mates. PT's most accurate kick is back for 2026, this time at Ballarat's iconic City Oval, with a unique category for men, women and the kids. If you pride yourself on being able to nail it from 50 metres out, or at least doing it better than PT or Brett Mack,
4: stay on!
1: 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Thanks to Midvale Meats and the Sporting Globe Ballarat. PT's most accurate kick on 3BA.
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10: It's been a great Tuesday morning on the roads around town. There's no delays or breakdowns. As you run into Melbourne, you're still looking great on the Western Freeway. Once you hit Ferris Road, there are delays to Hopkins Road. The Deer Park Bypass is slowing toward Robinson's Road. And the Ring Road's still banked up to the Westgate. To get you from back home to Port Melbourne, we're looking at an hour and 30 minutes. These holidays, the police will be using every tool they have to keep the roads safe. But if you decide to drink then drive, how your holiday ends is your choice. That's the latest 3BA Traffic.
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11: G'day, it's Tom Parry with your local news first. Today's planned 24-hour statewide strike by public hospital doctors, including staff at Grampians Health, will no longer be happening. The decision has come about due to a last-minute intervention by the Victorian Hospitals Industrial Association, which expressed concern about adequate staffing levels. A motorcyclist has been caught travelling at nearly twice the speed limit on Ballarat's Dyson Drive. Police allegedly recorded the 45-year-old male rider going past them at 116 k's an hour last Thursday evening. He was intercepted soon after and his vehicle impounded for a month. And in sport, North Ballarat is getting ready for the A-grade grand final in the Ballarat Netball League. The squad posted a convincing win against Lake Wenderee in Saturday's prelim at Marty Bush Reserve, scoring 62 goals to the 35 of the Lakers. That's the latest in your local news.
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12: Hi,
2: I'm Phoebe Humphrey. The federal government says it has no plans at this stage to reintroduce a discount to the fuel excise. That's despite fears unleaded could soon hit $2.60 a litre amid the ongoing conflict in the Middle East. Deputy PM Richard Miles has told News 24 it's not something being considered.
12: Our focus has been in respect of ensuring fuel supply in Australia, and we've been able to do that from the moment that this conflict broke out.
2: The Energy Minister is heading to Saudi Arabia next week to shore up Australia's fuel supply. The Australian Defence Force has grown to its largest in 25 years. The ADF recorded its highest intake in 16 years last financial year, taking in more than 8,000 personnel. The full-time workforce is now over 64,000. And the 78th Emmys get underway in LA this morning. Medical drama The Pitt leads nominations with 25, followed by Hacks on 24. Aussie Sarah Snook is nominated for Best Limited Series Actress for her role in All Her Fault.
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2: In sports, Sam Mitchell says he doesn't expect to make too many changes for Saturday's blockbuster prelim final against the Lions. The Hawks had no injuries in their win over the Dockers 2 weeks ago with almost a full list to pick from. The Hawks coach telling Fox they'll focus on team selection over the coming days.
13: And we'll figure out exactly what we think will be the best way. We haven't spent an enormous amount of time on Brisbane just yet. Coaches have sort of got a rough idea.
2: And Penrith will monitor Nathan Cleary after the star suffered a foot injury in Sunday's win over the Roosters. That's the latest news and sport.
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21: 3BA weather.
0: A fair few clouds across Ballarat today that will spring a couple of showers this morning before we get to a top of 11 degrees in the Arvo. Tomorrow, cloudy with a slight chance of showers in the morning and Arvo, top of 11 degrees. No rain on Thursday. Cloudy, light winds and a top of 14. Warming up for Friday. Chance of fog and frost in the morning. Getting into a sunny day and a top of 18 degrees. Currently in Gongong, though, it's 8.
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I Wish It Would Rain Down, Ballarat Zone 102.33 VA. 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